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It is September 11th, a day many of us remember and get reminded of so that we don't forget. I am your host here every Friday from 7 to 8 p.m., and I'm here to bring you the good vibes with a variety of electronic synth pop and dance tunes. So welcome to Ultrasound, where I provide a cocoon of groove for your soul. The opening track tonight was a track from 1984 from the group Fun Fun, entitled Give Me Your Love, off of the album Have Fun. The track currently playing behind me is entitled Breeze from Seiya, and I've got a little theme set up for this first set of the night, and the theme begins with this track. I've got a set touching on the elements of wind, water, fire, and earth, and this first one is wind, the breeze. It's entitled Breeze. So we're going to go through the elements, and then we're going to get into more music. But I also tonight have a lot of things to tell you about that are coming up, some this weekend and some in the weekends to come. So I'm really excited to tell you about some of these events. Some of them are in St. Paul. Some of them are in Minneapolis. So you've got options and things to do. I'm going to go ahead and let this track from Seiya play out. And while you're listening, just feel the breeze. Feel it blowing through, right? And then the next track

first set is entitled Heaven is a Place on Earth, which is a remake, but this version is from Ultra Flirt. So I'm going to let the breeze blow here, take you into the undertow, take you through a controlled burn, and then to heaven on earth. All right, let's do it.

Heaven is a Place on Earth was originally released in 1987 by Belinda Carlisle. And she was from the group The Go-Go's. And tonight, that remake of the song is from a group called Ultra Flirt. Again, the song is Heaven is a Place on Earth. So we ended up right here on Earth, which I know at the moment doesn't feel very heavenly. But we can dream, right? And before Heaven on Earth, we had Controlled Burn. So we had the element of fire. And before the element of fire, we had the element of water with Undertow. Whoops, I forgot to tell you. Controlled Burn is by a group called Night Tide. And then we had Undertow, which is Vaporeon. I think that's how you say it. Let's hope so. And then the track that I was speaking over before we started the set was called Breeze by Saya. So we had the wind, we had the water, we had the fire, and we had the earth. And here we are. We made it. I want to let you know that the Selby Jazz Festival is this weekend in the Rondo neighborhood along Selby Avenue. So Saturday, tomorrow, September 12th, from 10 a.m. to 6 p.m. Well, actually, it goes longer than that. It goes, I think it might go until, so I think the main headliner goes on at 6:30. So that kind of wraps up the evening. So I imagine they go for an hour and a half. The headliner is St. Paul's own Stokely Williams from Mint Condition. And his set starts at 6:30. But there's other performances throughout the entire day. Tons of vendors. All kinds of vendors. From organizations to people selling their goods, merchandise. There's earrings and dresses and all kinds of probably candles and all kinds of food and drinks. You should definitely come down to the Selby Jazz Festival. It is free to get in, right? And it is for the public. It is in the legendary Rondo neighborhood. Yeah, so please come to that. I'll be there, actually. I'll be there repping True Art Speaks. So if you see the True Art Speaks table, come over and talk to me because I'll be there all day. And maybe I'll ask you some questions if you come over and stop by and give you some flyers for our open mic and all of that good stuff. If tomorrow, September 12th, is not enough for you and you still need more, guess what? Sunday, September 13th, is Cedar Fest over in Minneapolis, just across the river. And I actually will be a part of the Cedar Cipher, which is a stage for hip-hop at Cedar Fest at the Cedar Cultural Center on Cedar Avenue on the West Bank. So look into Cedar Fest and you will find me there. And you will also find me at the Jazz Fest tomorrow. So Jazz Fest tomorrow, September 12th. I think it's like 10 to 7 something. I don't know. And then Sunday, September 13th, look up goodness, I can't talk tonight. Look up Cedar Fest and find all the details about that. I think that's all I'm going to tell you for right now. I think we should move into our second set. I've got something from Depeche Mode, Levity, Boogie T, and more. So let's get into it. Here we go.

This was Levity with Heartbreak. Before that, we had Steppin from Boogie T and Dodge and Fusky. And before that, we had Out of My Head from Subsonic and Lauren LeMond. And at the top of the set, we had Dangerous from Depeche Mode. That was a nice little set, if I do say so myself. Especially, I really, really, those last two songs back to back, they had this little vibe going on. Yeah. I want to invite you to connect with me on social media, on Instagram under, you can find me under Desdemona Rocks. It's DesDamonaRox. If you are an electronic synth pop artist of any kind, hit me up and send me a link to your music. I'd love to play something from you on the show. Or if you have a favorite song that's a dance song to you and you are just a fan, you can also hit me up that way and make a request that you would like me to play. And you can send it my way on social media. I am also on Facebook, so you can find me there. I want to let you know about another event coming up on September 27th. The Tunji's Palette is celebrating their 8th anniversary and back to school and having a back to school block party. That is over in Minneapolis at 1400 Park Avenue South. And it's going to be featuring DJ Mickey Breeze. There's going to be people, lots of people there all day. I will also be hosting, so there'll be some performances. There's going to be free food. There's going to be free school supplies while they last. That is from 11 a.m. to 3 p.m. It is a free event. September 27th, the Tunji's Palette 8th anniversary and back to school block party, 1400 Park Avenue South on September 27th. So make sure to check that out. I'm going to keep us rolling right into the next set. Why not? You know, here we're going to get into a little 3-song set and then I'll be back with more. All right, here we go. Sit tight.

Make You Move from Dylan Francis. Man, that's a good one. Before that, we had Let It Go. And before that, we had Release Me. We'll see. Release Me was from Arcondo and Charlotte Haining. And Let It Go was from Adventure Club and Trivecta featuring Nev. As always, thank you so much for listening tonight. I'm your host, Desdemona, and this is Ultrasound. You can tune in every Friday from 7 to 8 p.m. right here on WFNU. I hope you have a great weekend. I hope to see you at some of these events coming up. To wrap up the night, I've got some summery music from Cannons and Roosevelt to send you off into the groove.

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Well, hello, everybody. Welcome to the program. Northern Roots Radio is the name of the show. I'm David Stoddard. I'm going to be with you for the next hour playing independent music. That's what we do here on the program. Every song you hear, every artist you hear is an independent artist. That is, they are not on a major label. We actually have an artist that went over to a major label for just a little while and then came back to the fold realizing that they had more control over their music. And we think the music is better for it. And we hope that you enjoy it the same way that we do. We've been doing it a long time, over 20 years, and it's not different songs every week. We get a few favorites that we play a fair often amount, but that's okay. That's how we are. That's how we are. Welcome one and all to Northern Roots Radio.

David Robert King title track to his Idaho record. We started off with Tom Fish title track to his October Boy album, and we followed that up with Sloan Wainwright, which is not a title track, but it's a self-titled album. The song is called On a Windy Day, Bare Trees. That brings us to the end of this segment of the program, folks. You're listening to Northern Roots Radio. More music right after this. Don't go away.

Tennessee's own Devin Sproul from her record called Keep Your Silver Shined. We heard Old Virginia Block. We've been playing that one since maybe the very beginning of this show, almost 20 or more than 20 years ago. Before that, Emily White, Apple in B major is the name of the song. And you know what? We checked it. We did. We sat here and we checked it. It is in B major. So she's not kidding around here. Emily White from her record called High Flyer, Apple in B major. We started off this program with somebody else who's not kidding around, Tracy Grammer from her record called Flower of Avalon, a bunch of songs from Dave Carter, and Preston Miller is the name of that song. And I think we do have time to sneak one more in here. Music from Dan Israel. Take it away.

one of our newer recording artists. New, I mean, in the last 10 years. We don't do anything fast around here. Ordinary Elephant is the name of the group. Before I Go is the name of the album, and we featured a song here called Another Day. Before that is one of our favorite new artists as well. Becky Capel is her name, from That Certain Ache. And we heard Say Goodbye. We started off this segment of the program with the truly legendary Canadian singer-songwriter Dan Frechette, a song we featured, I do believe, on the very first program we ever did here more than 20 years ago. These songs have legs, folks. Dan Frechette from Lucky Day. We heard Where the Water Tastes Like Wine. And I do believe we have time to sneak one more song in here. People have been asking. Keep those cards and letters coming. Here's some music from Todd Snyder.

mean it's gone, man. Come on. Let it go. But, you know, giving up a dream is just like making one come true. It's easy to sit around talking about. It's harder to go out and do. But for this one last question,

So what I mean by that is organizations give their artists a lot more leeway and freedom. Well, one such artist

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WFULB. Coming to you out of Frogtown, neighborhood of St. Paul. Special, special time of the week here for me. My name's Galt. Galt Egg Burn. My little show, get the gravy high, where I

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You know, haven't had that problem as of late. And strangely enough, due to factors beyond my control, not because of my messing things up.

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Looking, burning through jobs. Lucky enough this week, got a phone call from that tater chip plant used to work at. Say they're willing to give me a try, have me back. Kind of how hard it is them finding people right now, keeping them around. And it's under the agreement that I stick to my night cleaning and don't go thinking. I know how to make potato chips. Turns out pushing a few buttons and then trying to push a couple of different ones, getting whatever pushing those first ones started to stop. Those machines, they're a heck of a lot more complicated than I ever gave them credit for, but around all that stuff, making them potato chips, and start thinking in my mind about mixing together some of them flavors. So I said, all right, I'll just stick to my cleaning. Leave the potato chip making to the potato chip makers, and the world may never know the miracle I saw in my mind of the jalapeno cube chips, or Cheesy Pickle Ranch. Oh, I was excited about that one. Cheesy Pickle Ranch. But I got a job back. Let's see how long this one lasts. So that's what I got for this week. I picked out a bunch of records. All having to do with working them jobs or not having no job to work. Just get the gravy hot. Thanks so damn much for listening.

Pop's blowing on the French harp and I'm picking on this old guitar. Wishing I could be a hillbilly recording store. Then I could pay my bills when they come due. So I wrote this little old ode, and every word in this thing's true. Now I look this word up in the dictionary and it says ode, O-D-E, a song. But ode sounds a lot more uptown. When I woke up this morning, I was already late. The clock said 7:59 and I was supposed to be at work at 8. I told little woman not to worry, I'd just grab a cup on the way. I felt in my pockets and I had 26 cents and I just got paid yesterday. That black cup of coffee helped my shaky knees, and then had a whole dime left just to spend as I please. Not too much you can buy with just a dime, so I bought the morning news and thought I'd improve my mind. I was already late for now and I really didn't care, so I got caught up on Little Abner, Ricochet and Yogi Bear. I just sat there worrying, trying to see my way through. I got a wife and a banknote and they're both way past due. The kids need new shoes and clothes and the washer won't run. And that man at the credit bureau's a mean son of a gun. The waitress came for me a refill and I burned my tongue. I'm so broke, I can't even pay attention. Finally made it home after a long, hard day. Got docked for an hour of pay. Wife met me at the door and said, I hate to bother you, hon, because I know you're tired. But our car insurance just expired. And I said, how do you know? She said, cause the men at the garage told me so. You see, there was this nut in this big panel truck. Said, it only take about $1,500 to fix it up. And I thought about just going out and just getting it on, just putting it out of my mind. But I couldn't leave my wife and kids behind. And a few price funerals and last year or so, you can stay around, chief, when you can go. Well, I guess this is the way it's always gonna be. But you know everybody else is probably just like me. And if we keep on trying, I know we're gonna make it through. But there is one thing for me that I wish you'd all do. Buy one of these records, would you? I mean, I would appreciate it. And so would the banker, the insurance company, the finance company, the washer repairman,

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That seems like the harder I work, the further in the hole I get. This thing has got me, man. It's got me bugged. It's got me psyched. 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Just sit down on my seat and sit there and let the world go by. And just forget it all. You know, just mess. I know what I'm gonna do. I don't really know, man. I don't really know what I'm gonna do.

0: with Hap Hazard.
1: Great name.
0: Hap Hazard. Song Ode to the Working Man. Then Al Sims. A song called Hard Working Man. Jimmy Skinner thought that was a good name for a song, so he did one called Hard Working Man. Jim Nesbitt, Working All My Life. Next up was the Longhairs. Great name for a country band. Songs I played you that one time, not so fond of hippies. Country songs. Band called the Longhairs. Their song 8 to 5. And Jim Hale and the Radio Pals. I love my work, and my work's loving you. And Dick Gurlis, out that bunch with. Good job, hunting and fishing. That does sound like a dang good job. Well, those songs were all about having jobs and working. Yes, enough of my bragging. I got another job. A lot of people having a hard time finding that work. No work to be found. So here's some songs about that. And I'm still hiring over at the tater chip plant. Tater chips are kind of pandemic proof. People always want chips, and they'll find a way to make them. Just saying. Here's some more.

0: do with the not working. First off, you had Daniel Nix, Compensation Blues, Ed Les Smith, so-called unemployment. David E. Young, unemployed. Then Bill Watkins, he missed the workhouse. She drove right on by. Then David Heiser, his company kept putting him on strike. And Dean Dillon, play this old working day away. Then in and out the bunch, favorite of mine, that mountain man, he's back on the job. And that's what we are now. Little break. Song's about the not working. Time to get back to it. First off, you've got Archie Campbell. Hear what he's got to say about who does all the work.
1: I'm seriously concerned about this unemployment problem. And I know Red is, because you read so much about it in the papers and everything. Bink has it on TV there. It's terrible. Unemployment problem. They've got it built up to the point that it's got everybody worried. Think we're going to starve to death. But I'll tell you that there's not near as many people out of work as you might think. They're not working, but they don't care. They don't need to work. They got it made anyhow. I was up in Washington the other day, and I walked right in the White House and got things straightened out. I walked right into the White House, and I says, listen here, John. John Loudermilk. He's the janitor up there. But we had it all figured out, and I can explain to you in 1 minute just what the problem is. Now, there's 180 million people, approximately, in this United States. We've got it figured at the present time, not counting those that happened over the weekend. But of that 180 million people, 72 of those are 60 years of age or over. So you can't expect them to work. Most of them are in Florida. Now they're having a ball. You can't blame them. Well, now 72 from 180 leaves 108 million people to do all the work. Now 64 million of those are under 21 years of age. Well, now they don't work. They're either going to school or they're draft age, and they barely have enough money to buy comedy albums. Well, now 64 from 108 leaves 44 million people to do all the work. Now 21 million of these people are employed by the government. Well, you don't expect them to work. They barely have they just barely have time to get in an afternoon to touch football. Now, 21 from 44 leaves 23 million people to do all the work. And there's 10 million in the armed forces. Well, it takes all their time hiding from the officers. That leaves 13 million to do all the work. Now, there's 12,800,000 that are in state, county, and city offices. And they can't do any work. Takes all their time figuring out a tax to keep us broke. That leaves 200,000 people.

to do all the work. Well, now there's 126,000 in hospitals, laying there flat on their back, all tied up with Calpedia the punk. Different viruses and so forth, all of them X. But that leaves 74,000 people to do all the work. Now there's 62,000 of those that are just bums, songwriters, guitar players and people like that. Well, they don't work. And that leaves 12,000 people to do all the work. Now, believe it or not, there is 11,998 people in jail. And that leaves just two people to do all the work. And that's me and you, brother, and I'm getting tired of doing it all by myself.

talking about who does all the work. We had Ernie Tafoya. The lady was working in a truck stop. Shannon Grayson's Golden Valley Boys. Work is all I hear. Daryl Statler had himself that blue-collar job. And in and out the show was Greener Grass. Song called Blue Collar Blues. The Blue Collar Blues apparently have all kinds of things to do with robots. But what doesn't, I guess? Thanks so damn much for listening. You've been listening to Get Great Hot. Me, I'm Galladay Burns. Over here on 94.1 FM, WFULP, coming to you from the Frogtown neighborhood of St. Paul. I'm dip out of here, y'all. I got work at 10 o'clock. I know I'm not going to make it, but the sooner I get out of here, the less I'm late. Take care, neighborhood. Be good. Catch me next Friday night at 9.

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1: praises
0: what I'm saying?
1: To the Almighty above.
0: Thank you, God.
1: Yeah.
0: All praises to the man above.
1: For sure.
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He was the greatest. He wasn't scared of the show.

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The unforgettable memories of a long forgotten childhood. All these you will.

What's happening, Twin Cities? This is David Paul, a.k.a. Night Shift of Womp Bass. And when I'm not in the mix, I am most definitely tuned in to 94.1 FM Frogtown Radio to hear my big bros, Hidden Rhythm and Big Reese, the brothers of Objective Music Boom.

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0: Hello and welcome to Arguing Ever After. I am Luke and this is my lovely bride, Amber.
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0: The Duke and Duchess of Disagreement.
1: And the King and Queen of Quarrels. In this podcast, we bicker about all things, big and small. And the audience vote determines who is right.
0: Many of our topics are frequently submitted by our listeners, which we really like and enjoy. Please send them to us to arguingeverafter@gmail.com.
1: Please do. Yes, we could use a few. So we would appreciate that. We are sitting today at officially episode number 41.
0: 41.
1: There you go. We're kind of like getting close to a year's worth of episodes.
0: I mean, don't count your chickens before they hatch.
1: I think it's going to happen.
0: Knocking on wood now. There we go.
1: I think it's going to happen.
0: I knocked on it.
1: Yeah, but like we said last week, we actually, something weird has been happening. I think it's with the algorithm. I don't know. Or all of you wonderful people sharing our podcast wide. But we have some additional new countries to share today.
0: We do have some additional new countries, quite a few actually.
1: And last time, Luke really enjoyed a little bit of trivia.
0: Love some trivia.
1: And I think it would be fun to try that again.
0: I'm pretty sure I'm not going to do that great at these ones, but let's do it.
1: Okay. Okay. So our first country that we're going to say hello to is home to Petra, which is one of the new seven wonders of the world.
0: I definitely know this one.
1: You do?
0: Yes.
1: Okay.
0: But let's give some more
1: the others.
0: Information for the listeners and the viewers.
1: Sure, sure. Because I would not know the answer. I do know the answer because I did the research, but I don't know the answer. Okay. So this country also has the lowest dry point on Earth.
0: Lowest meaning like below sea level?
1: It is 400 meters below sea level, to be exact.
0: That's a lot.
1: It is.
0: 1,200 feet, give or take?
1: Sure.
0: Dang.
1: Yeah, yeah.
0: I just did some math.
1: Is that right? I don't know.
0: That's called depth math.
1: Depth math, yes, yes.
0: Yeah.
1: Now, the other thing that this country has...
0: I mean, that's a lot. Hold on, 1,200 feet. That's like a little over a fifth of a mile.
1: Yeah, well...
0: It's almost a quarter of a mile.
1: Yeah, yeah.
0: Dang.
1: Uh-huh, uh-huh. It is more than 80% desert with that as well.
0: Okay.
1: So, kind of thinking like how water goes downhill, it seems sort of, you know, like it's amazing to think
0: about. Apparently not.
1: But that is a fact, but it's not one of the facts for the trivia. The final fact...
0: Final fact.
1: ...is that it holds... it has over 100,000 recorded archaeological and religious sites.
0: That makes sense as well.
1: All right.
0: Hold on. Bonus clue for the people out there who still don't know what's going on. Petra was featured in an Indiana Jones movie.
1: Okay, you might know where we are.
0: Oh, I knew when you said Petra.
1: Oh, did
0: I was already
1: away?
0: Yes for me.
1: Did
0: no, I don't
1: say
0: know
1: that in Indiana Jones because I did.
0: I don't
1: happen
0: think
1: to
0: so.
1: Read that fact that Indiana Jones did.
0: I
1: some
0: sometimes
1: there.
0: Know things. It's rare.
1: Okay.
0: And I very much am not a fan of research, but sometimes I know.
1: You apparently knew this.
0: This is one of those things.
1: Unless you get it wrong again.
0: Well, the viewer I think has had ample time.
1: Yes.
0: And so I'll just give the answer. It's
1: yes.
0: The country that. Kingdom, maybe, mm-hmm. of Jordan.
1: You are correct.
0: Is it a kingdom?
1: It is a kingdom.
0: Oh.
1: It's a country, but a kingdom, yes.
0: Okay, I'll put my glasses back on now for my part, where I say hello.
1: Mm-hmm.
0: I can't remember this one. Oh, I can. It's the other one. I wasn't sure. Okay. This one, there's many greetings, but the most common greeting is marhaba.
1: All right.
0: And I can't say it that well because I don't live there. Another... greeting that I can't say very well, but is widely known as Assalamu Alaikum.
1: Yes, that is widely known. Yes.
0: I think it's Assalamu Alaikum or something like. There's like an extra syllable that we don't do right.
1: Yeah, well,
0: it's not easy.
1: We're trying.
0: We're trying.
1: We're trying. I mean, there are some things.
0: I think it's Assalamu Alaikum.
1: There are some things in our language that are difficult for others, so it's okay. I mean, we all have our own weird little
0: hang-ups. That's
1: true. Speaking of language,
0: ooh.
1: The next country
0: okay.
1: is the birthplace of the alphabet. Okay.
0: I feel like I know this one too. Now, this being said, I've got a little bit of a cheat sheet because I had to study how to say hello.
1: Yeah.
0: In all these places, but I don't know the answer yet.
1: Okay.
0: Ninth place of the alphabet. Huh.
1: This country also has the Roman Temple of Jupiter.
0: Oh, I thought I knew it. Now I'm not sure again. That sounds really cool, though.
1: Okay.
0: The Roman Temple of Jupiter?
1: Yes, yes.
0: Which is the Greek god?
1: Roman god.
0: Mars is Aries. Jupiter is Zeus? I can't remember.
1: Okay.
0: The correlation. Sorry, I feel bad about my Greek history.
1: That's okay. It is known as the Paris of the Middle East.
0: Okay, now I know what it is.
1: You know what it is.
0: Yeah, I was for a minute, I was like, maybe the birthplace of... Never mind.
1: Okay, because of Jupiter, the temple of Jupiter?
0: No, it was definitely the Paris of the Middle East is what happened.
1: Wait, did you do a little cheating when you were... Okay.
0: No, just the languages.
1: Okay. It hosts one of the oldest continuously inhabited cities in the world.
0: I thought it had the oldest.
1: It said one of.
0: Huh. Okay. I still know the answer. Yay.
1: Okay. All right.
0: I don't think I have any additional clues because sadly I don't know more about this place.
1: All right.
0: So the listener, again, probably has had some time. It is Lebanon.
1: And you are right.
0: There are at least two or three ways to say hello there, two of which match Jordan. Marhaba, assalamu alaikum, and French, bonjour, and English, hi.
1: All right.
0: See, we're adding stuff here. Yep.
1: Okay, so are you ready for our third country?
0: I am ready. These are going to get easier for me because I have the hellos and there's four or five countries. Okay. So we're going to get there.
1: This place is often called the Rainbow Nation.
0: I love that. Who doesn't like a nice rainbow, huh?
1: Uh-huh.
0: A little rain, little clouds, little boom.
1: Okay. This country.
0: The Rainbow Nation. I feel like I know this just because I'm... Okay. Feeling good about it.
1: This country has the oldest mountains in the world at 3.5 billion years old.
0: Still feel good.
1: Okay.
0: Could be totally wrong right now.
1: And it has three capitals, the only country in the world to have three capitals.
0: I'm now even more sure that I'm right, but I might be flunking this one out. We're going to find out.
1: Okay.
0: I'm upset if I'm wrong.
1: I hope you are, because it's really fun.
0: South Africa?
1: Ah, you're right.
0: Yes.
1: You're right. We haven't stumped it.
0: Audience, it's like a multiple choice test,
1: I
0: had all five of the countries.
1: Yeah.
0: But that was not simple.
1: I know.
0: Based on the clues. That was good. Nice job.
1: I tried to give you some harder clues.
0: Okay.
1: But I also want... Oh, yeah, you got to say hello.
0: Well, go ahead. What were you going to say?
1: I also want the viewers to have a hard time too. But
0: good. We want you to have a hard time. That's our like hashtag of the episode.
1: Yeah.
0: We want you to have a hard time.
1: I want to prepare them for like the Sunday morning Times crossword puzzle.
0: Okay. This one is going to be one of the more interesting hello sessions we're going to have.
1: We're going to hear it.
0: Okay. I'm going to start with what I believe to be the easiest one.
1: Okay.
0: There's also more than three, but this actually lends itself to your three capitals, potentially.
1: Probably.
0: So, in the language of Zulu,
1: okay,
0: the traditional greeting is Sawubona.
1: Okay.
0: Which means, I didn't get a which means on all of these. This one came with the information. It was something like, it kind of reminded me of Namaste, but it was like, I see you and in seeing you, I bring you into my being or something.
1: Oh, wow.
0: Like it was a very like spiritual hello.
1: That sounds spiritual.
0: So I liked that one.
1: Mm-hmm.
0: So that was Zulu. Now this one, the language is harder to say, but the word is easier.
1: Okay.
0: The language is Xhosa.
1: Oh my gosh.
0: Huh?
1: Wow.
0: You like that?
1: That was hard.
0: I know it
1: was. I couldn't do it.
0: It was hard for me to do.
1: Yeah.
0: Xhosa.
1: Wow. How many times did you listen to
0: that? Like a bunch. I was like, was that an audio blip in the video?
1: That's the language?
0: That's the language.
1: Okay.
0: Xhosa.
1: Wow.
0: I did it better the first two times. The hello is Molo.
1: Okay. Well, that's much easier.
0: That hello is, I'm good. Molo. Mm-hmm. You know, that was good.
1: Mm-hmm.
0: This is for sure the hardest. And this language has all of the hardest things to say for me because I listened to a video for like 3 to 5 minutes over and over again.
1: I'm so proud of you.
0: And I was like, I still have no idea what is happening. So the language of Afrikaans.
1: Okay, yep.
0: Which is like a heavily accented mixture of a bunch of languages. Because I caught like bits and pieces of like English and I think like Dutch or German was in there.
1: Sure.
0: I didn't actually look any of this up. So if I'm wrong, I apologize. If I'm right, awesome. High five. Okay, here we go. This is like hello in Afrikaans. It's Goeiedag.
1: Goeiedag.
0: But it's like there's a bunch of weird little vocal inflections that I can't get.
1: Okay.
0: There were so many.
1: Okay.
0: That's kind of like saying good day, I think. But as you can see how it's like a mixture of something. And then they had like Goeienand, which was evening.
1: Well, and given that
0: and like,
1: we don't...
0: it's Abend in German, and I was like, that's kind of a similar sound. And anyway.
1: Yeah, and given that we don't know who was listening from South Africa...
0: Hopefully Charlize Theron.
1: Oh, probably.
0: Or
1: you know what?
0: Charlize Theron. I don't know how to say her name.
1: I'm going to guess that you're probably right, that properly. That's probably...
0: It probably was her.
1: Yeah.
0: Almost for sure.
1: Yeah. So we'll go with that. Okay.
0: Good.
1: Now for our final country.
0: Okay, I definitely know the answer.
1: Oh, how? It's unfair. Okay, this country boasts the most species of plants, freshwater fish, and mammals in the world.
0: No.
1: Yes.
0: Wait, this is our final. There's not five. Okay, I had a bonus country.
1: Okay.
0: We're going to not talk about that. We'll do that one next week.
1: And it
0: we have one more country, people, to announce.
1: Yeah.
0: I'm sorry.
1: Yeah.
0: Okay.
1: It has more species of monkeys than anywhere in the world.
0: Had I thought that this was not on my list, I for sure would have had it at the first clue.
1: Oh, you would have? Okay.
0: Regardless of the, like, most species.
1: I should have done these backwards.
0: Boom, I got it. Most species, I think most people might know that one.
1: I think I should have done it backwards because my last hint maybe wouldn't have gotten you there.
0: Okay.
1: But it is an interesting fact. It has the world's largest Japanese population outside of Japan.
0: Oh, I would not have gotten it based
1: on
0: that clue.
1: Nearly 2 million people.
0: Wow.
1: Yeah.
0: Why?
1: I don't know.
0: Huh.
1: Why not? It's
0: I guess.
1: Because it's beautiful and it's got all these plants and fish and mammals.
0: That's the spot to go, I guess.
1: Yeah. Why wouldn't you?
0: I mean. Okay.
1: So.
0: Oh, yeah. I'm sorry. So for you listeners who haven't figured that one out yet, it's Brazil. Brazil. Which is Brazilian, which is Portuguese for Brazil. They speak Portuguese, not Spanish.
1: Yeah.
0: Common misconception. Everyone thinks everyone in South America speaks Spanish.
1: I wonder if...
0: Not in Brazil.
1: I wonder, though, if it's like the second most common. Like here in the U.S., we would take Spanish or French more than any other language. Maybe that's not true. Maybe that's just really the
0: Midwest.
1: What
0: are you saying?
1: Like... If you're going to speak a second language, what would the most common... Because we don't really do that much in the U.S., right? But there are places like in Canada, which we welcomed last week. They have English and French, right? Like, those are both acceptable languages.
0: Yeah.
1: You know? And a lot of people know both languages.
0: Are you saying in Brazil you wonder if, like, Japanese is the accepted second language or something?
1: No, but with that many people, you'd have to... I wonder if they teach it in schools because it's like you've got 2 million
0: people. That's a lot.
1: But I guess I don't know when they started settling there either.
0: I think the population of Brazil is much larger than that.
1: I know, but 2 million people sounds like a lot to me.
0: I don't know what the population of Brazil... It's really big, though.
1: It is. I didn't put that clue down because I felt like that would be a giveaway. Okay. But you know how I like the animals, and of course I'm like, oh, these are fun animal facts.
0: Yeah.
1: Gotta put those in there. So, but wait, have you said hello?
0: Oh, maybe not. I gotta put my glasses back on.
1: I don't think you did.
0: All right, well, to all of y'all who don't speak, I didn't get any native languages out of the Amazon because the internet didn't freely and easily serve them up to me. What I did get was the casual greeting, which is Oi.
1: Oi. Really?
0: Yep. And the standard greeting, which is hola, but without the H, because it's not Spanish, it's Portuguese.
1: Okay,
0: there are subtle and distinct differences.
1: Let's hear the difference between the Portuguese and the Spanish word for hello.
0: Okay,
1: first I want to hear Spanish.
0: Spanish. Hola.
1: Okay, now Portuguese.
0: Hola.
1: Okay.
0: Got it?
1: Okay, but how about if you're speaking Spanish from our other friends who were...
0: This is going to be tough.
1: In Ecuador, our other...
0: Hola.
1: Okay, but now I want to hear Portuguese,
0: hola.
1: Brazil.
0: Hola.
1: Okay. That's
0: three very distinct and different things
1: very
0: to the
1: different.
0: Trained ear.
1: Very, very
0: You're catching
1: different.
0: That.
1: I did. I heard the local accent, or there's another word for accent that I can't.
0: And I can't say hello in this other country because you don't have the trivia.
1: What?
0: That's fair.
1: No.
0: We like trivia.
1: No.
0: We need trivia. You're right.
1: You wanted to do trivia.
0: We learned a lot. We learned about old mountains.
1: I'm learning a lot.
0: We learned about biodiversity in the Amazon rainforest.
1: I know.
0: We learned that South Africa has three capitals. I wonder if there's like a Zulu capital, a Xhosa capital, and an Afrikaans capital.
1: You know what? I can tell you the names of the capitals.
0: I wonder if I can read them in their native languages.
1: Pretoria. Cape Town, Bloemfontein, Bloemfontein.
0: Let me see.
1: You have to read my chicken scratch, so good luck with that.
0: Well, I've known you
1: for a while.
0: And
1: that's not very fun for our readers for that.
0: For our readers?
1: Our readers. I'm the reader.
0: Oh, I guarantee you that's Afrikaans, because all their words have so many vowels. It's probably like... Weird, you can't even, it doesn't make sense. Like, you look at the Bloemfontein, but then the real thing is probably like Bloemfontein or something.
1: Now, do you know, I hope you didn't read it, do you know what city is known as the Paris of the Middle East? Going back to Lebanon.
0: Yes, that's Lebanon. Starts with an A.
1: Really? Okay. I'm going to say you don't know based on that.
0: I think I know it, but maybe...
1: It starts with a B.
0: Maybe I don't know it. What is it?
1: Beirut.
0: Oh, yep. That's not what I would have...
1: No. I should have asked you that question. You would have gotten that one wrong.
0: I thought it was...
1: That was a bonus question.
0: Akala?
1: No, it's not. So some fun new facts for people and for our listeners who are returning. You know, they're like, of course, it's not new. That's where I'm from, and I know all of these facts. These aren't boring. And I can't believe that you guys didn't know these very, very basic facts about our country. But, you know, we're not the brightest
0: and
1: all the time.
0: Just let's take a brief pause, because we did this at some point long, many episodes ago. For the people in Lebanon... Mm-hmm. Our humanity is with yours. If you're experiencing any sort of trouble, danger, or violence, we mean that. I have a shirt on that says, "Won't you be my neighbor?"
1: Yeah.
0: It's in the spirit of brotherly and sisterly love.
1: Yes.
0: Human to human, we are the same.
1: Yes.
0: And I hope that everyone is safe.
1: Yes. Yes. That is the... difficult thing sometimes I think that we have, and I don't want to get too deep or too unfun, because I feel like sometimes people are...
0: Well, there's a little fun because they've tuned in.
1: Right. I mean, I feel like sometimes people do like escape to whatever it is. And I feel like if you're listening to us, you're not looking for news and fun, but understand...
0: you're probably not looking for what the actual news is.
1: Right.
0: That's for the best.
1: But I totally agree. I think it is, our world is a smaller and bigger place all at the same time. And I really think one of the things we've done when we've traveled is really enjoy getting to know the local cultures of wherever we go.
0: Agreed.
1: I mean, because there's so much goodness in the world, right?
0: Yes.
1: Like a lot more goodness than we would be led to believe some days, right?
0: Yep.
1: And sometimes it feels really heavy. But we like to be light and unserious a lot of the time.
0: Yes.
1: Sometimes we get really serious, especially when we're talking about things like, are blueberry donuts any good?
0: Yeah. Or you want to talk about a Christmas movie and I'm off the rails.
1: Yeah. Yeah. Whew. I mean, we talk about some real world problems here.
0: Oh, and you know, I don't think today's going to be that much different.
1: It will be really, really different, except for, you know, though, I think we are still going to be talking, kind of hearkening back to our olden days, right? Like thinking about our olden days.
0: The olden days of the podcast, like a whopping 9 months ago.
1: in the infancy, right? Because now, 9 months, we're crawling.
0: Wow.
1: Ooh,
0: we should start making comparisons to human life and what our podcast is now.
1: Yeah,
0: capable.
1: Yeah.
0: It can go potty.
1: Well, it could have gone potty the whole time.
0: I meant
1: time.
0: on the...
1: At 9 months?
0: No. I mean, I was future casting.
1: Luke.
0: This is in a couple years.
1: Okay. Yeah.
0: Relax.
1: So now we're crawling. Now we are crawling.
0: Yes.
1: We're starting to crawl. I mean, we're a little advanced, but that's what we're doing now.
0: We missed our chance to say we can turn over all by ourselves.
1: Oh, gosh. I know. I like this idea. You know what? Hey, every once in a while, you all are along with us, you know?
0: Sometimes I have a good idea.
1: Well, I mean, and the audience gets the benefit of our great new ideas.
0: Yeah.
1: So this might be something. I don't know when the next benchmark of our podcast will be as far as human growth. Because I can't really remember.
0: Every week. 42 weeks now. Oh, man. Well, that's probably, maybe space it out a little further.
1: Maybe. Right. So, but in the beginning, the thing that kicked off our podcast and our final thing that we talked about, or before we were like, yes, this is it, was what we're going to do. And it was about donuts, which is breakfast food.
0: It is.
1: Donuts are my favorite breakfast food.
0: Oh, not me.
1: Really?
0: Not by a long shot. I love a donut.
1: They're so good.
0: Honest to goodness, here's the problem. My current age and the reality of what a donut does to your body, it is so delicious in your mouth.
1: Yes.
0: If it's well done. I mean, there's some terrible donuts. Wait. For instance, blueberry cake dipper donuts. Gross.
1: No, wrong. Old fashioned.
0: No.
1: You're wrong.
0: Terrible. Now, if I like an apple fritter.
1: Actually, wait one moment. Before you go forward to an apple fritter, the masses determined that a old fashioned blueberry cake donut.
0: Oh, I lost that episode. There's no question.
1: I know, but that makes it fact now.
0: I understand.
1: They're delicious.
0: It doesn't make me like it more. They're factually better.
1: Yes.
0: I do not like them.
1: Oh my gosh.
0: Yeah, based on the reality.
1: 41 episodes in, Luke finally agreed that they're factually better.
0: I moved, I lost the bathroom episode in our house, I moved my stuff into the third bathroom.
1: Yeah, y'all don't think that there aren't real
0: I'm just saying.
1: Real world
0: consequences
1: reactions.
0: Is what we're going to call them. Consequences.
1: Yeah, it's your voting, but there really truly is.
0: And apparently they only affect me. How
1: great. I don't
0: great.
1: Think that's true. I don't know. I'm sure
0: let's
1: I've
0: see.
1: Made some
0: Have
1: change.
0: You come over to my side and could you just say out of your mouth that I factually was correct? Based on the opinion
1: you.
0: Of our viewership?
1: Oh, ouch. I mean, I'd have to accept it as fact.
0: There you go.
1: I'd have to, because we've said that their vote determines.
0: Maybe we'll have a little review and you'll have to do some self-reflection.
1: I don't know. That's hard. Well, oh, yuck. Ew.
0: Wow. People, just remember when you're voting today or on this episode that what she thinks of your opinion, if it disagrees with her, is ew.
1: No. It has nothing to do with your opinion. It has to do with me saying that it is now an undisputed fact.
0: Well, here's what we're going to define today. Whether or not it's a fact, we're getting back to breakfast food. Back to donuts. Listen.
1: Okay. Oh, yeah. So your body... Wait.
0: It's about... Because when I was 25, I could eat as many... I literally could eat six or more donuts in a sitting. No issues.
1: Yeah.
0: If I eat or two donuts now, because I'm about to be 45, and I will notice it the next day. It's like they're a massive amount of calories and sugar.
1: Sure.
0: And they're deep fried delicious, wonderful little doughy circles, but they're not good for you at all.
1: No.
0: Like, at all.
1: Well, no, okay.
0: So if
1: okay.
0: I'm going to, don't be talking about it's bread now.
1: No, that's not what I was going to say at
0: okay.
1: all. I was going to say, sometimes food that makes you happy is good for you in a different
0: emotionally,
1: way.
0: Emotionally, sure. Yes. It could physically actually shorten your life. But you might be emotionally happier when you die earlier.
1: I mean, I certainly...
0: I guarantee you if you ate donuts for breakfast every day, you would die sooner.
1: I don't know. I feel like there's
0: for sure.
1: bakers out there.
0: If there's a doctor that's listening or watching, please send an email. Well, they might be. Maybe they want to get a little dumber.
1: I think they do. I think they
0: and
1: want
0: so
1: to...
0: If that's happening, I just want you to send an email to arguingeverafter@gmail.com and go, hey, Amber, I'm an actual doctor.
1: Yeah, of tell me.
0: Something related to nutrition. And for sure, if you ate donuts every day, you're going to die sooner, no doubt.
1: See, but I feel like if you get hit by a bus, it doesn't matter how many donuts.
0: There's a lot of other ways to die.
1: Right,
0: we had a podcast episode about ways to die. I'm just saying that they're inherently unhealthy. That's all I'm saying.
1: I'm not disagreeing.
0: There's a lot of other things that are inherently unhealthy.
1: A lot of
0: things. And I'm not a health nut, and I'm not trying to be on a health podcast because I would fail. But,
1: right.
0: But... Donut specific, they're just not great for you.
1: Yeah. Okay.
0: Okay.
1: Well, that's the number one breakfast food.
0: Is it?
1: Tummy.
0: Oh, I thought you were like did some more research and
1: no,
0: it's
1: no,
0: like
1: gosh,
0: the number
1: no.
0: one consumed.
1: It's probably in
0: breakfast
1: in,
0: food. I wonder if it is.
1: In the U.S., I feel like it's got to be like cereal or something.
0: Bacon.
1: Breakfast cereal.
0: Is it bacon?
1: Oh, that's gonna shorten your life for sure, faster than donuts.
0: I don't know. It's got meat with the protein and the fat.
1: Okay, that's just like saying donuts have flour.
0: Bacon is better for you than donuts. I will die on this hill. Can we? Do you want to have that be the question? We're not prepared to have an argument about. We've done this before. Just 100% freestyle. Because I'm ready to make the argument that meat and fat is better for you than sugar and sugar.
1: Oh my gosh.
0: We don't have to.
1: We don't have any.
0: You would lose.
1: I think, I don't know that I would. Maybe, you know what?
0: For sure. Yeah.
1: Guess what? That'll go in.
0: That's going to go in the next food category. Have you been transferring these into the cloud archive?
1: Of course I have, because our dog likes to eat our homework.
0: She does. She started eating our homework.
1: So which is better for you?
0: Yeah, and it has to be a comparative, like, you know, is it whatever, 6 slices of bacon, which feels like the right amount, or 6 donuts, which feels like the wrong amount. 3 donuts? I don't know, man. Anyways.
1: Okay.
0: I'll go 6 slices of bacon to 3 slices of donuts. Okay, we're in the vein of breakfast foods.
1: Yeah. So we're talking about breakfast foods. Okay.
0: You know what, Amber? I have a question for you.
1: Oh.
0: Ha. Unless you're not ready. I can backtrack.
1: No, we can do this.
0: Do you want to backtrack? I'm not backtracking. I'm fully committed.
1: Do this.
0: We're ready?
1: Okay. Now, in this corner, we have Luke weighing in at 185 pounds.
0: You said weighing in. That might be
1: wrong?
0: Claiming to weigh in.
1: Sure, okay.
0: I might be a couple of donuts and pieces of bacon extra in here.
1: And he talked about the shirt he was sporting, but it's also a shirt that comes from the radio station.
0: Wait, I'm ready. 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
1: Yeah, it's some of their...
0: Tune in now.
1: Some of their merchandise, and I know we've said it before, we're saying it again, great local radio station, which we are a part of.
0: Yeah, we are on the radio every Friday at midnight.
1: Yeah,
0: come party with us.
1: Yeah, do that.
0: Well, kinda. Come party with our episodes that you may or may not have heard.
1: Yeah. It's worthwhile to check that out.
0: Yeah.
1: So you're wearing...
0: Support a good cause.
1: Yeah, it's a really good cause. And their shirt, honestly, well, I think it's super soft. But so you're wearing that shirt and you're coming in today with... I'm so not ready because, like, I don't have our wins and losses tally.
0: Oh, but
1: I do.
0: What?
1: So confused. We are still held tight at 8 ties.
0: 8 ties.
1: You have 13.
0: I picked one up.
1: Wins.
0: Look at that. Yes.
1: And 18 losses.
0: That's a lot more losses than wins. I still have a real big hill to climb.
1: You do.
0: Thanks for saying that so much.
1: You're welcome.
0: Thank you.
1: Yes, you have a long ways to go.
0: Okay. I'll just be over here in the
1: corner. You're really losing. Okay, go.
0: So my question is...
1: What about me?
0: Darling. Yeah. Oh, I'm sorry.
1: Yeah,
0: and in
1: my
0: this
1: intro.
0: Corner. Bow, bow, bow.
1: The undisputed winner.
0: Whoa, with the undisputed. Whoa, timeout. We just rewound. We're going to start over. And in this corner, claiming to weigh in at 135 pounds, we have
1: the undisputed winner.
0: The amazing Amber.
1: Yes, yes.
0: Who's going to need her undisputedness to take me down in this one. I feel like I got a shot.
1: You might.
0: Okay, here's the question. Are you ready?
1: I'm ready.
0: Better for breakfast. Oh, do you want me to modify? Throw the modifier in. I need help sometimes. I forget questions. You remember?
1: Nope, I'm listening.
0: Which do you prefer?
1: Sure.
0: Was that how you'd want me to answer?
1: I don't care.
0: People, this is what I deal with. The words are so, so important.
1: They are on both ends.
0: Just do like a lawyer. The spirit of the law, not the letter of the law.
1: I'm listening. Okay. Which is better
0: for you? Okay.
1: Better to me?
0: Waffles.
1: Yes.
0: Or pancakes.
1: Easy.
0: Oh, no, it's not.
1: Oh, it is so easy.
0: Okie dokie.
1: Okay. And you're not saying for breakfast, or are you saying?
0: Yeah, for breakfast. Did I say that already?
1: You did, but like, I feel like...
0: I mean, you can have them pretty good.
1: Any time
0: like
1: of day.
0: I'll tell you what, a late night dinner?
1: Yeah.
0: You get me some breakfast? Oof.
1: I don't think...
0: Or, you know what, a lunchtime?
1: The reason is I don't want to hold mine...
0: You want it to be available for second breakfast.
1: Because it's that good.
0: Luncheon, afternoon tea.
1: That's good. If you tell me it's for breakfast,
0: dinner, supper.
1: Yeah, I just,
0: Okay.
1: Mm-mm.
0: I have seen some pretty good dessert creations from both of those items.
1: Yeah, yeah. Okay, so for me, it's super, super obvious.
0: Okay.
1: I would say waffles are better because... You can do a lot with a waffle.
0: Okay.
1: And the way, like if you just go basic ingredients of waffle versus basic ingredients of pancakes.
0: Okay.
1: I'm not even going to go into that. I don't care. That's your recipe and you want to share that. That's fine.
0: Well, I'm not sharing a recipe. Okay, sounds good. Yep.
1: But within the two, they're very similar, but how they are cooked makes a difference.
0: Yep.
1: The way a waffle is cooked makes so many additional little nooks and crannies and crispies.
0: True-ish.
1: The texture is, for me, a better texture than a pancake, which is just mostly the same texture. I like texture in like I like a textural difference. Which a waffle provides, right? And it doesn't even matter. Like, there's a few different kinds of waffles, right? Like, we here in our house have a Belgian waffle maker, you know? And it's got those...
0: And we have the traditional...
1: And we have a traditional waffle maker.
0: Should we explain to our viewers that are now worldwide, if they don't know already, what a waffle and a pancake is?
1: I feel like they probably know.
0: Well, if they found us, they also have the internet.
1: They do.
0: You can Google it, or not, if you don't have Google.
1: Don't
0: you could look it up on the internet, find the ingredients, and make yourself one of each.
1: Oh.
0: That'd be fun to find out what they like better.
1: Except for here's the thing.
0: If you can get the ingredients. If it's culturally appropriate. Okay, I got a lot of what ifs.
1: It's not the ingredients or the cultural thing that is going to be the difficult thing.
0: Okay.
1: If waffles are not made where they are, they might have a harder time finding the appliance needed of a waffle iron.
0: You don't say.
1: Now, but that is a magical item that creates the deliciousness that is a waffle. Like you have all these little squares that are crispy and can be crunchy the longer you cook them, and I prefer it that way. And then it holds, like each one is a little cup for whatever your topping is, right? So, I mean, I'm a syrup girl. So each one holds each little pocket.
0: Not even like real syrup.
1: Okay. Each One holds a nice little pocket of syrup, or if you like butter on it, or if you like chocolate syrup on it, or anything like that, which some people do. I prefer regular breakfast syrup on my waffles.
0: Breakfast syrup,
1: yes, on my waffles.
0: Oh, that's a shame.
1: But it's got all those great little cups. But again, like,
0: if my uncle ever listens to this, he's going to turn it off.
1: He's never going to listen.
0: Never listen again.
1: He's not going to listen. But you know what? I mean, the kind of syrup that you were talking about, the non-breakfast or maple, is
0: my
1: not.
0: My aunt might even turn you off after this.
1: Here's the thing. That is not a syrup that's available throughout the world, right? Like, we have gone places and you can't get maple syrup.
0: Sure.
1: Where we've gone to in Mexico.
0: Good thing this isn't a debate about maple syrup, huh?
1: I know. My point is that, well, you were the one who was saying you
0: because maple syrup's better, and that's what breakfast syrup is modeled after.
1: Okay. Wow, I don't know that to be.
0: Oh, you don't?
1: I don't actually.
0: Well, when we debate that on the podcast, we'll find out which came first.
1: We will find out. But my point is, it can hold the nice little syrup. And sometimes people like using different kinds of syrup, right? Like, there's a pancake house, which I'm not into. They have different flavor syrups. And so you could
0: There's different pancake houses, careful.
1: Oh my gosh. I just now thought of something I've never done before. Because in a Belgian waffle, they have those big, big fat spots.
0: Yeah.
1: You could fill them up with different syrup types and have like a rainbow waffle.
0: It would cross-contaminate, but no. You're right. You could.
1: Oh, gosh. I never even thought of it. You know what? I might need to get some more syrups to try this.
0: I'm ready to eat more waffles.
1: Oh,
0: so this is fine with me.
1: I like this idea.
0: Also, if this is going to happen, let's have a debate about bacon and donuts too soon.
1: Oh, okay, can I continue on with my waffles?
0: Yeah, absolutely.
1: Anyhow, so not only is there just like there's the two main kinds, right? But like, one can be fatter and one skinnier. So like, there's just so many different options in the basic mix itself. But then when you think about the waffle iron, and you can put additional items into the waffle and cook it and get like a good crisp or good crunch. And one of my favorite like waffle v pancake mashups is chicken and waffles.
0: Oh, sure.
1: Super, super delicious.
0: Sure.
1: And I've never had chicken and pancakes. That doesn't sound good to me. But chicken and waffles, very, very good. So I think, honestly, for me, it comes down to texture, the ability to top it, because I mean, I guess even some people eat them plain. I'm not into that. I mean, whatever. It's do you if you
0: Every
1: like that.
0: Every once in a while, I'll like one with just butter, but not really.
1: A waffle with just butter?
0: Yeah.
1: Okay.
0: Either. Sometimes I like the simplicity.
1: Well, and
0: I prefer syrup.
1: You can do that.
0: I was just leading into your thing.
1: So there's just a lot more you can do. I mean, but really, people get really creative. In Minnesota, there is a place that we've gone to.
0: Oh, we're going to keep going. Okay.
1: That they've turned made so many types of waffles.
0: And we're going to throw a plug out because this is our friend.
1: Yeah, our friend over at Buzz Cafe. They have waffles.
0: Buzz Coffee and Cafe in Burnsville. Fantastic.
1: If you want to have
0: more varieties of waffle than you could shake a stick at, and she ships. So you can order the mixes.
1: Yeah, she does vegan stuff.
0: And it's delicious.
1: Yeah, really great. But anyhow, the creativity with waffles that I've seen, and just the differences that special

0: like pancakes? Fire it up. Let's see what you think. I'm ready for the challenge. A little hot sauce? Mmm, come on. Anyways, now.
1: That sounds disgusting.
0: Well, you're not right. Okay, so the reason I like pancakes more than waffles is because they are probably like one of the, I think for most people, at least in America, I hope so, like one of the first things you teach a kid how to cook is a pancake, because they're delicious and they're easy to eat. Kids like them because you can put syrup on them or whipped cream, sprinkles. We did all kind of things. You can put fruit right in them when you're making them, bananas, blueberries, all kind of different. Hey, not your turn.
1: I mean, you didn't interrupt me at all.
0: I'm just saying, don't just say you do that to a waffle, because then this whole episode is going to be a sham. Anyways, they're different. You said they were different. So we're going to talk about why they're different.
1: They are different.
0: So I like that they are simpler, and I kind of like that they're like a flat, like it's like a big fat cookie kind of size thing. So because there's like, I don't know, I like to stack them up sometimes and get like two or three on top of each other. And then you get real fat bites, like a thick, thick bite of fat pancakes. And they sell them that way. They sell them at like restaurants as like a triple stack or a quad stack or a five stack. And I often like to order them that way. I like that, like with at least specific to pancakes, you don't see this even in the variations. Even if you're cooking out of a box, you don't see this in waffles because the waffle iron compensates for like mixture changes pretty well, where like with pancakes, if you have like a eighth of a cup too much milk or too little milk, or like your eggs are a little fatter or a little smaller size of egg, or like you got to dash a little more oil or butter in there, it totally changes the pancake. So I kind of like that, even if you like, and we'll just do this for our international people. The ingredients of a pancake, at least according to the most common internet agreements, are flour, eggs, water or milk, depending on if you need to be lactose, whatever, friendly. Baking powder, sugar, salt, which is optional, but I disagree. It's not optional. and then butter or oil, depending on how you like to. And it's the same ingredients for waffles. Now, like I was saying, that's not a lot of ingredients. They're easy to find. They're not too expensive, so it's a really inexpensive way to get a meal going. But what I like is, like, even if you did the exact same thing, like you have the same, like we do this, we have the same measuring cups and teaspoons and tablespoons and whatever. Even if you eyeball it like just right the same way every time, the egg can make a difference. The brand of the butter can make a difference. So you kind of get this variety, and sometimes you end up getting a like kind of a thick fat pancake. Sometimes you get it where it's a little runnier, and so they kind of flatten out a little more. And those ones can be more fun because it's easier to get like the little mini cakes instead of the big fat cakes. Sometimes I like the little, what are those called? Silver dollar pancakes or sand dollar pancakes?
1: I don't know.
0: The ones that are like the size of a palm, like hand size, the little ones. I like the little ones sometimes, and I like the big, big, big monster size ones that are like the whole size of a plate.
1: I like those.
0: And I like that you can have all that different type of variety. And then like the amount of baking soda or baking powder. And then there's one recipe where you add baking soda, it makes it rise up. So it's like a fat, like a tall, weird bread kind of pancake. Anyway, there's all these different ways to make a pancake and variations on the ingredients that there's sort of like a endless variety of pancake specific to, like, again, the size that you can cook and the height of the thing that you can cook and the consistency. So you can get a lot of different varieties. We've had some interesting ones on our vacations. I think it's the first time we explored pancakes when we were on vacation in Mexico one time. I wanted a banana pancake really bad. So we went to a place that we know and love. Shout out to Chili Beans in Ixtapa, Mexico. The best place.
1: We should tag them and see if they hear this.
0: Oh, my goodness.
1: Because we don't have Mexico
0: yet. Please, yes. And then just send us.

0: some free tickets.
1: To Mexico.
0: To Mexico. We'll come right now. Anyway, so this restaurant has all the foods that you can imagine, mm-hmm. but they do breakfast, lunch, and dinner. And so they were one of the places that served pancakes down there. We were walking up around and looking for places. And they had, what's the one you like? It's like your favorite pancake.
1: Pina colada.
0: That's, I was going to say pineapple and something. But so, yeah. So they had a pineapple coconut pancake, which you loved. And I had never seen that anywhere. And that's just another example of like how versatile a pancake is. And there's some things that do translate well into a waffle iron. Mm-hmm. And, you know, I don't know. So it's something you wanted to try it on a waffle. You absolutely could.
1: In my opinion, it'd be delicious.
0: In my opinion, the pancake is more versatile because you don't need a waffle iron. You just need a hot surface, which, I mean, you most places you got a hot surface. Heck, in Arizona right now, you could cook a pancake on the sidewalk if you wanted to. It's like 120 degrees or something.
1: That's ridiculous.
0: I know. So anyway, for me, that's the argument for the pancake is it's like one of the simpler things. It's everyone learns it at a young age, I think, Really?
1: No. No, we made it from a box.
0: Oh,
1: well. We had pancakes once a year.
0: I'm not hating on a box. You still learn it. Pour it out of the box. You still got to add an egg and some milk and some oil and...
1: I think the first thing I learned how to
0: cook... Well, there's real simple ones, which is powder and water. Is that the kind you had?
1: Sure, but I think the first thing I learned how to cook was probably boiled potatoes.
0: I know the first thing I learned how to cook was probably eggs. That's even... It's like one ingredient.
1: Oh, eggs is really easy. Oh, yeah.
0: Anyway, I guess I meant more of like with a recipe. Because, like, sure, like cook meat. It's like it's very easy to cook the meat. It's sort of like, I guess it's like the first introduction to, what I would think of as like cooking, where like you're not just going from raw to cooked. You're going
1: for some people,
0: putting together. It's nostalgic, at least for me and probably many others. And maybe waffles are the same way. I don't know. It could be geographic. Maybe in different parts of the country, it's... That just made me want Waffle House just now.
1: I know, see?
0: Love Waffle House. And... Legit, there's a pancake house. There's a few of them in town that'll knock your socks off.
1: I haven't been. Oh, but do you remember in the movie Hocus? Nope, not Hocus Pocus.
0: Okay.
1: Practical Magic.
0: Hard. Nope, sure don't. But Sandra Bullock.
1: Yes, Sandra Bullock.
0: There you go.
1: Had wished for
0: Channing Tatum. That's a boy.
1: Stalker Channing.
0: Channing, there it is. Okay. Stalker Channing. She's a lady.
1: Anyhow.
0: Rest
1: Sandra Bullock's character wished for the impossible man. And one of the things that she wanted was a man who could flip a cactus pancake or something like that in the air.
0: Cactus? Like the shape of a cactus?
1: Yeah, I think maybe that was it. Maybe it was
0: or
1: a different
0: did
1: shape.
0: It have like cactus meat in it?
1: Maybe, no, not cactus meat, but
0: you
1: now
0: could
1: that
0: do
1: I think
0: that.
1: About that.
0: I mean, you could make these. Savory is also kind of fun if you mess around with some pancakes, like.
1: But he had to have like one green eye and one blue. It was just this whole thing. But I remember that pancake flipping in the air.
0: The shape of a cactus.
1: I think that's what it was, but also it might not be.
0: Now maybe. I want to make a cactus-shaped pancake.
1: Yeah, why aren't you making shaped pancakes? Like waffles? Perfect shapes.
0: They just have to be a little thicker and you could do it.
1: Yeah, I don't know.
0: I've made shaped pancakes.
1: You have. I've made a Yoda Mickey Mouse.
0: I've made Yoda.
1: You made Yoda. But you
0: those
1: had a
0: are the
1: Yoda
0: two.
1: iron. You had a special Yoda iron.
0: That's
1: thing.
0: True.
1: So there is a little difference there.
0: Yeah.
1: I don't know. I think. It might be the simplest, but it doesn't make it the
0: That's
1: best.
0: That's one of the reasons I like it.
1: I don't, yeah.
0: More, because you can almost do it like whenever, wherever, like no matter. You don't got to ask, hey, do you got a waffle iron? Because you can do it. On a stovetop, you could do it in a griddle. You could do it here. You could do it if you had like a cookie sheet. You could put that on top of the oven and do it that way.
1: Well, sure, it might be, but that doesn't make it better. It just makes it simpler or
0: but
1: easier.
0: But sometimes people like simpler, easier things, dear.
1: Apparently I do.
0: Wow. The insults, people. Did you hear what she said about me? Simpler. I mean,
1: easier.
0: Do you know how many languages I just said and read off with the so many languages? I made a noise that was also part of a word today.
1: Do you remember how to say that now? Because I don't.
0: Look, Ooh, hold on. I need more water.
1: Okay. Well, I mean, I think we both have
0: Sosa.
1: Good. Go. I think we both have good arguments. Mine's better because
0: no, it's
1: waffles
0: not.
1: Are
0: pancakes,
1: better.
0: Pancakes, pancakes.
1: Waffles are more special.
0: Ooh, sidebar, pannekoeken.
1: Yeah, most people.
0: Those
1: don't
0: are different.
1: Know
0: that's
1: that.
0: A Dutch pancake.
1: It's
0: I win. I just came up right clincher right at the end.
1: Nope, that doesn't
0: buzzer
1: count.
0: Beater, as they call it.
1: Yeah, but I'm just gonna say. It
0: I mean,
1: count.
0: I'm just
1: that's
0: letting you know
1: another...
0: if you're hey, the Dutch, they yeah. make it. They make it, and it's called a pancake.
1: It's also they're not
0: pannekoeken.
1: There's a
0: yeah, pancake. That's the word.
1: It's not a pancake like you're talking about.
0: They're
1: you're talking
0: so
1: about a
0: good.
1: Fat little flapjack.
0: Those
1: thing
0: are. You're right. That, you're right.
1: That's
0: you're right.
1: Like
0: I'm
1: rubbery
0: sorry.
1: When you shake
0: well,
1: it.
0: You insulted me, so I had to say something. And also, when's the next time you're going to make pannekoekens?
1: Oh gosh, I don't
0: they're
1: know.
0: They're so good.
1: I don't
0: it's
1: know.
0: It's been a long time.
1: It's been a minute. They're not.
0: Our daughter probably wants them really
1: yeah, okay.
0: bad.
1: So, and that's something that Luke does. He'll say a food and know that it'll probably be coming in the next couple weeks.
0: That's
1: I'm
0: not,
1: not making
0: true
1: that promise
0: at all.
1: Because.
0: Nope.
1: I honestly prefer not to eat breakfast first thing in the morning. I like to eat breakfast at about 1, and Luke wants to eat breakfast at about 9.
0: Depends on the day, but yeah, I do enjoy
1: yeah,
0: breakfast.
1: Yeah. And I think that's maybe part of it too, is just like what I can maybe, what feels better.
0: Well, that makes sense why you'd like a donut more, because it's good, like a, it's like snackish.
1: Yeah. Okay. Yeah. Yeah. Donuts.
0: I think it's less of a commitment than like pancakes or waffles or bacon or eggs or whatever.
1: So delicious.
0: Anyway. So vote for pancakes. Also, while
1: waffles.
0: You're voting, share this with your friends.
1: Please.
0: Give us a rating if you're on Apple or Spotify.
1: Yeah.
0: Or
1: yeah.
0: maybe the other places. I don't know where else you're listening.
1: I know for a fact. I can't see our Apple rating because I don't have an Apple device, but I know we're on Apple. I didn't know
0: oh,
1: what
0: I
1: to
0: could
1: listen
0: look.
1: To on Apple. But I know for a fact our Spotify rating is 5 stars.
0: Our Apple was 5 stars last time I looked.
1: That's awesome.
0: With,
1: yeah,
0: I think, a whopping 1 or 2 ratings. But I'll take it.
1: If you're listening
0: I'll take the win. Don't say we're worse. But don't do it.
1: Yeah, yeah. I mean, we really would.
0: Ooh, also follow us.
1: Follow us, yes,
0: follow the
1: please.
0: Podcast. And then find us on social media. It's Arguing Ever After everywhere.
1: Yeah. Don't forget
0: there.
1: To vote for waffles.
0: Pancakes.
1: Bye.
0: Bye.

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And you just heard Herbie Mann and Phil Woods with J-Look. That's off their album Beyond Brooklyn. 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Jazz for the Soul is where I share jazz that moves my soul in hopes it will move your soul too. I'm your host, Jeff Hankerson. Well, here on Jazz for the Soul, we are all about the music. There isn't a lot of time for jibber-jabber, so let's dive right back in with Freddie Hubbard off his landmark album, Red Clay, with Delphia.

And that was Miles Davis with Marcus Miller with Siesta, Lost in Madrid. Coming up next is Charles Mingus with the Haitian Fight Song.

0: was Kevin Eubanks with In Search of the Searcher. Coming up next, this is Monty Alexander with Crying.
1: A composition written by great musician from Trinidad, whose name is Leonard Boogsy Sharp, plays the steel drums. And he wrote this song in his awareness of people all over the world who are not as fortunate as we are. And this is Leonard Boogsy Sharp's composition. It's called Crying.

And that was Flim and the BBs with Universe of Two. And that is just about going to do it here tonight here on WFNULP 94.1 FM in St. Paul, Frogtown Community Radio, streaming online at WFNU.org. 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We're going to head out tonight with a little more music from Tuck and Patty. This is On a Clear Day from their album, Love Warriors. 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Good night.

10 o'clock on this Friday night in St. Paul. Right now, we're at 61 and cloudy. Tonight, expect rain showers likely and patchy fog before 1 a.m., then drizzle and more fog after that. Temperatures will drop to around 57. Winds will be east at 10 to 15, gusting to 30. The chance of rain is 70%. Tomorrow brings a chance of drizzle and patchy fog before noon, with a high near 64. Saturday night will be mostly cloudy, with a low around 55. From the WFNU 94.1 FM Weather Desk, that's the latest forecast.

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Take you in smell immunity. 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Human greed breeds feud and thieves. You and me sees news and

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You are beautiful beyond words. There is no one who can take this away from you. And anyone who tries will be dismissed.

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You know your worth. You know your worth. You are persistent and focused. You notice the little things and find joy in things most people overlook. 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

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You better be stacking cake like making dessert. 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Pick up my phone, 2 missed calls from her. 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

Imitate me or duplicate me, cause it's only one of me. 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

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You know that's your fault. You

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1: 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I'm Andre, and tonight we're slipping into another 57 minutes of electronic music built around atmosphere, rhythm, tension, and release. 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That's one of the things I love about electronic music. 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It can be heavy, minimal, melodic, mechanical, warm, cold, or completely unexpected from one track to the next. So wherever you're listening from, settle into the frequency and let the hour unfold. 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This is Rhythm Circuit.

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Good morning. 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You just heard a song called Penny Box by Racecourse, a band that was actually just in town this past week. They are originally from California, now New York City based, and that was off of their debut album released in 2025, July, December. And if you liked that, you are in luck because I will play another song from this album later on this morning because I just love it so much. So to get into the mood swing for today, we have some rock, alternative, we're getting electronic, we're getting funky, we're getting genre bending, as always, can be expected here with yours truly, DJ Sarah B. So yeah, I'll get into the first set of the day. Starting off, have a song called 7563 by an Irish band called Florence Road. They really rock. And this is a single released in 2026. So excited to hear more from them. That is 7563 by Florence Road. After that, a song called Eat the Pavement by Dev Lemons. A very unique, aesthetically unique artist and also sonically unique artist. Very cool style. I like this song a lot, and I will personally have to dive in after this one because I'm not as familiar. But yeah, that's Eat the Pavement by Dev Lemons. And then after that, we will hear one of two feature songs of the day off of the new Slow Pulp album called Melody. We will hear first the title track, Melody, to close this set, from this indie rock band originally from Madison, Wisconsin, currently based in Chicago. This album came out yesterday and I have listened to it many, many times since. So I hope you enjoy the first one and then we'll hear the next one later. So 7563, Eat the Pavement, and Melody. I hope you enjoy.

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This is DJ Sarah B. And before that, I snuck in A Sport and a Pastime, another song off of that Racecourse album that we started out with, from their 2025 debut, July, December. Before that, you heard Eat the Pavement by Dev Lemons, and to start the set, 7563 by Florence Road. Hope you enjoyed the last three songs and the bonus, and we will get right into the next set. So, to start out, I have a song called Perfect Angel. This is by a band called Dorio, off of a single they released recently called Agent Friday and The Perfect Angel. After that, we will hear another song from the new album from Slowpulp, that is Better Man. That was one of the first singles they released earlier this year in anticipation of this album. Then, to close the set, we have Wishing Bone by Freak Slug, and that is also a single released this year. Freak Slug is an awesome artist and has an amazing name. Indie rock musician from Manchester. So we're getting across the pond. Well, we started out across the pond with Florence Road anyway. So we have Perfect Angel, Better Man, and Wishing Bone. Hope you enjoy.

That was Wishing Bone by Freak Slug here on The Morning Mood Swing. Before that, you heard Better Man by Slow Pulp. And to start off the set, you heard Perfect Angel from the Texas duo Dorio off of their new album, Agent Friday and the Perfect Angel, released recently. So, hope you enjoyed the last set. We will get right into the next one. To start out, I have the title track from a new-ish Blonde Shell album called Fur Elise. Blonde Shell is an awesome artist who I believe is touring, hopefully coming to Minneapolis. Yes, coming to Minneapolis in October. American indie rock singer based in Los Angeles. That is Blonde Shell with Fur Elise. After that, I have Gloria, a new single from Hemlock Springs, who is an American singer-songwriter from Raleigh, North Carolina, originally. I don't know where she lives now, but she is touring with one of the openers for the Muna Dancing on the Wall tour, so I'm very excited and lucky to be able to see Hemlock Springs and Muna live upcoming in October, and they'll both be here in St. Paul at the Palace Theater on October 11th. And then to close that set, I have Machine Girl, a song by Adela. It is not off of her new groundbreaking Prima album, but it is an older one from her. I've been listening to her new album, but also doing a dive. So this is from, released in 2025 on the album called The Provocateur. So if you enjoy that, you might want to listen to her new album, Prima, that just came out the past couple weeks or so. So, Fur Elise, Gloria, and Machine Girl. I hope you enjoy.

You just heard Machine Girl by Adela here on The Morning Mood Swing. You're tuned in to WFNU 94.1 FM, Frogtown Community Radio. That song was really feeling like the prima donna girl era of Marina, formerly Marina and the Diamonds. I was putting those pieces together here in the studio, but with kind of a more modern hyperpop electric sway. Yeah, I love that one. I'm so excited to see what else Adela will do. Before that, you heard Gloria by Hemlock Springs, a new single. And then before that, For Elise by Blonde Shell, which was released recently on a single of the same title in anticipation of her album Violins that will be coming out in 5 days and some change. So if you liked that, you may look forward to some more from Blonde Shell. So, getting right into the next set of the day, I have a personal favorite of mine from the most recent release from Charlie XCX, Music, Fashion, Film. It is Magic Metal Montana. Lots of alliteration there. This is a really fun song about her friendship with her collaborator and producer, A.G. Cook, who I also love his music as well, and I love their collaboration. So that is a fun one. After that, I have a song called Okunkun by Solana and the Killer Tunes. It is in a mix of Yoruba and English. Solana is a Nigerian artist. Really cool pop, kind of blend of electronic pop and all sorts of stuff going on in this song and her music. So very excited for this one. It seems to be her kind of breakout song. So if you like this, you might want to hop on and stay tuned for more from Solana. Then after that, we have Caught in a Jam. This is by Portraits of Tracy, an artist who was our feature artist a couple weeks back on the show. Love her. Love this song. This is also not off of her most recent album. This is a single released pretty recently. So we will get right into it with Magic Metal Montana, Okunkun, and Caught in a Jam. I hope you enjoy.

You just heard Caught in a Jam by Portraits of Tracy. Before that, Okunkun by Solana and the Killer Tunes. Before that, Magic Metal Montana by Charlie XCX. We have time for just one more wonderful song here on the Morning Mood Swing. So before we get into that, thank you so much for tuning in on this slightly cloudy Saturday morning. Yeah. We'll take a detour with Kim Petras and have her sing us into the rest of the Saturday. This is I Like Your Look off of her recently released album, one of my favorites from the album. As always, take care of yourself, take care of your neighbors and your families and your friends. This is DJ Sarah B signing off.

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Welcome to the Midday Escape. I'm your host, Philip Gracia, and it's Friday, the best day of the week, I always say. And that was Can I Watch You from Beyonce featuring Pharrell Williams. I'm here to bring you a smooth mix of soul and R&B and help you reset for the day and the weekend. Let's go into the music. Fly You Out from Lucky Day. I Can Tell You from Givian, and I Miss the City from Jay Stevens. This will be a smooth start to the afternoon and get some great voices and get you set. This is the Midday Escape. I'm Philip Gracia. This is WFNU.

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I'm your host, Philip Gracia, and we're just getting started. And I have a Spotlight Artist of the Week, and that's Johnny Venus. You'll hear him a little bit later. But before then, we're going to check out a little vulnerability and emotion running through this next set. Crying When I'm Alone from John Vinyl. I Didn't Want It This Way, Aston. And then Trigger Finger from King Sis. 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I hope you're enjoying what you're hearing, and keep on listening.

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And this is the Midday Escape. I'm your host, Philip Gracia, and I've got our spotlight artist of the week, Johnny Venus. This may be a surprise to you, but his music moves across hip-hop, soul, and R&B, and alternative sounds. He was once part of the Atlanta duo Earth Gang, and this is his song, Nightmares. Let's not have a nightmare and go on with the show. Here we go, Johnny Venus.

That was our Spotlight Artist of the Week, Johnny Venus. I hope you liked it. This next set is going to be a beautiful stretch of soul right here. It's Cleo Soul surrounding Daly and Marsha Ambrosius. This is the place to be, the WFNU home of R&B. Here's Gentle Woman from Cleo Soul. Headlights from Daly and Marsha Ambrosius, and Sweet Thing from Cleo Soul. Enjoy the next set.

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That's what I like about Fridays at noon here at WFNU. I'm not alone. I've got a lot of people listening to me, and I bring a lot of music to these people. 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I've got two sets left, couple. That's what it is. It's Come Up to My Room from the Engineers and Feet Don't Fail Me Now, Part 2 from Joy Crooks and Raven Lene. You are listening to the Midday Escape. Just enjoy while we can. Sit back, listen to Come Up to My Room.

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0: afternoon, good afternoon, good afternoon. That's right, y'all. It is your Aunt Bougie Foodie. I am Wesley Wright. I'm talking all things food, culturally, happenings in your neighborhoods and across the nation. And I'm not alone this week. So, as you know, you've heard her voice before, but Sister Beverly is on as well.
1: Hey. Yeah.
0: Anyway, y'all, we're going to jump right in. But first off, I want to definitely give my thanks and express my appreciation to all of you for not only following in my show, but definitely the radio station, 94.1 FM, WFNU, Frogtown Community Radio. Oh, my goodness. But I can't forget the FM. Yeah, I don't know. People like the FM part. They were like, oh, you're on FM. Anyway, I really appreciate you all, you know, sticking with me. And during this time period of, I don't know, change, transition, and whatnot. But the fact that I am still here with you all in spirit is great. Yes, I know. I miss the fair. I really do.
1: It
0: feels very weird after 17 years of being there and going to the fair pretty much every year all of a sudden. Anyway, enough about that. We're here to talk about, it is Hispanic Heritage Month, but for us, she and I, me and she, we are Belizeans. We are Belizean Americans, and September 10th marked Belizeans' independence.
1: Well, the 10th was celebration of the Battle of St. George's Key.
0: Yes, exactly. Because the actual date is what? A bit later, 21st. Isn't it? Right, the 21st. And I think that's the reason why why it's celebrated throughout throughout the month. There are so many different activities that are happening that you can definitely participate in. I mean, and I'm not just saying in your, I'm just going to be honest and say, you know, in Los Angeles, but also in, you know, Minnesota or across various states and so forth. I could name a few, you know, Illinois, Chicago specifically, New York. I'm quite sure that there's a bunch of different festivals or just
1: wherever Belizeans reside, they are party, they are fit.
0: What's the phrase? Belizeans don't turn parties up, they turn party over.
1: Oh, party not turn up, party turn over.
0: And even though I'm talking about all of this, it is an important segue into, you know, definitely the food that we're going to be, you know, chatting about or whatnot. I'm sorry, I'm going to take this time to say, I was telling my sister before, all Belizean food is not good Belizean food. I said what I said.
1: I was listening to the Fry Jack podcast, and they have a section called Madaras or Wicked. And I think that some discussion of some of these foods that we've been trying lately, because it's, first of all, let me say this. It's wonderful to see trucks popping up. Everybody else has stands, and, you know, my sister and I, the girl full of gals, we had a good year of success and of being
0: Garifuna gals.
1: Did I say Garifuna gals?
0: Yes, you
1: did. Oh, I'm so sorry.
0: What?
1: To those of you, you know what? I was reading something about Garifuna before I started speaking, so my bad. We're the Garnacha gals. I'm so sorry. I don't know where that came from.
0: No, either.
1: Thank you for correcting me, brother. But the Garnacha gals, we found good success in traveling around and being, you know, adding to what's out there already in regards to the few places that would you know, you could pull up to and get some good Belizean food. And since we've done that, now we're seeing them pop up everywhere. People have food trucks. And I've always wondered,
0: our food is
1: so good. Like, what? And our culture is so diverse, and so many people eat that aren't Belizean love Belizean food.
0: Exactly.
1: Why isn't there more of a presence of us in that world? But I'm seeing it now, and it's wonderful. But you know, you got to be careful what you wish for, because like he said in the offset, all Belizean food is not good Belizean food. So first of all, I don't think that your only experience of Belizean food should be at the restaurants, even though I have to say there's so many of them out there that chef's kiss. You couldn't get it no better if your granny was making it, but you're not going to have nothing to compare it to. So if you have a good friend, you got to be careful with those too, because some people, I've seen some things online and I've heard some things.
0: Even some relatives. Especially when you know what they used to, how they used to cook, and all of a sudden now that they've gotten older and they're like, you fell off.
1: Yeah, for real. So you be careful who you get it from. You know, come back and ask us.
0: Exactly.
1: Yeah, contact us.
0: Our taste buds are very beautifully palatable. Anyway.
1: So, yeah. But and when you go to Belize and you have the eco tourist experience, you're going to get, you know, chutney, mango this, chutney and this. You want to get authentic Belizean food.
0: All these fusions and everything. I mean, that's great and whatnot.
1: It's not a reflection. It feels like we're running away from who we are and what we, you know, what we've come from when we do that. Then there's some people out there who just want to change things because they can, or because, you know, it's
0: they need to come into the 21st century, or they need to try new things and you know what introduce Belize to other different tastes and flavors or whatnot. It's like
1: I think we have enough.
0: I think we have it the best.
1: It's got us through all this.
0: Yeah, right. Exactly. It's like
1: deliciously
0: especially when. This is something that really bothers me. It really bothers me. It bothers me when, like, here we are. We'll go to what we considered a Belizean restaurant, food truck, whatever the case is, and we'll be giving a review, and people will be like, oh, that's nice. And I've said this before. Oh, yeah. But let somebody else of another culture or
1: these Belizean oxtails. Now they want to believe it. We're Belizean, and we told y'all that those oxtails were. Oh, I'm sorry. Am I allowed to say that? Okay, sorry.
0: No, you're not.
1: Sorry.
0: Anyway,
1: give me boo boo. It tastes like boo boo.
0: Yeah.
1: I'm sorry.
0: Anyway. Pause.
1: Like any of you out there who, and you guys know who I'm talking about, who go eat, whether it's somebody's house, usually that doesn't happen at somebody's house. You go to a restaurant and they give you a chop up oxtail, run. But you know what?
0: Put it in your plastic bags or your containers and just hide it away.
1: I used to see, like, I wonder why there were so many taco stands or so many, you know, Chinese food places, like, in close proximity to each other. But now that I've been on my journey outside the home to find, you know, Belize everywhere in any way, in this specific way, food talking about, because and I should have known from my own experience, I don't eat everybody coconut tart or everybody meat pie. We have different places of the plethora of well-established Belizean restaurants in California, or in LA rather, I'm sorry, not California, but in the LA area, that We don't eat their panadas. We get panadas over here,
0: and we'll travel over across town from one place to another. Whatever. Not to say that you're gonna be like, okay, we're gonna get panadas over here right now. Another 15 minutes, we're gonna drive. No, we're gonna be like,
1: I don't know.
0: No. But come on now. If we're gonna go get, like, for instance, if we're gonna get like oxtail or something like that, there's just gonna be like one central area that we're going to actually go to. Correct.
1: We had to throw that in there. Going to Little Belize.
0: Correct. But we're not going to be,
1: But we're here, we might as well have their panadas. I refuse.
0: If we're going to have a day and we're like, hey, y'all, I feel for some panadas, we know where we're going.
1: Yes. And you're right. We could say it. Tracy's got the bomb panadas. It's worth the wait. They only serve it like Thursday through Saturday, or is it the other way?
0: From 1:30 to 5.
1: Yes. So if you're in LA,
0: you can't try to go in there and order a stand at 12 o'clock and be like, yeah, I'm going to put in my order. Nope, they won't take no orders.
1: Good luck. So their panadas is good. Very, very good.
0: And they know.
1: And that's why they have that, you know, that sale, that time. But anyway, I digress, as usual.
0: Her earlier flub has me flustered. But anyway, it's just like, yeah, exactly. That has to be beeped out. Bleeped out. Anyway, it's just the whole thought of... again, that I don't, I guess I I guess I don't appreciate the fact that people will not value the opinion of an actual Belizean. Mm-hmm. And maybe it's because they feel like, oh, well, they're biased or whatever the case is. It's like, no, when you have a Belizean or just a person that is from that culture that is willing to say, oh, well, I've gone to multiple places and this place is good or that place is good or what they're serving, these cocktails are such and such or whatever. I can't really be, I guess, mad really or upset because, you know, not everybody's going to just trust the word of anybody.
1: But that's listen, one thing. I really, really think, and this is a topic that we can go on and on about, you know, this time around or other times that we speak of it. It speaks to the self-deprecating attitude that a lot of, you know, some people, I'm not just picking on the Belizean culture, but I can because I am Belizean. We hate on ourselves. You know, the things that we've taken for granted or think are not important or think are something to be embarrassed or shameful about, we downplay it. And sometimes that is the opinion of fellow Belizeans. Okay, we're Belizeans. We're united. But me not know she or me not eat for she this or she. Like someone was talking to me. I'm not going to say who. Anyway, I was saying that I want to go, huh?
0: Tasmania.
1: How you? Yes. Yes. And she was just like, oh, when you go to Belize, because I was telling her about that I had a wonderful experience when I went to PG. Oh, no, go to PG. That's where they OBIU. Witches live there. And I'm like, what are you talking about? You were born there. You spent the first half of your life there. Why are you saying that? Maybe it's ignorance. Maybe it's something that she heard, because I don't think it's anything she experienced. But why would you deter me? Like, Belize as a whole, I think, like, you know, if you're from this district, like, I was listening to, again, like I said, to the Fry Jack podcast, and they're saying, like, there's so many things that make it where you can't claim that you're Belizean. Like, if you ask somebody, like, you always be trying to test them. If somebody tells you Belizean,
0: I'm from Bellamy, my fine.
1: Well,
0: I'm
1: from, yeah, they what said
0: you lived on.
1: They
0: are
1: said
0: you a true Belizean?
1: That it right. That if you just say, "Oh, we're from the city," that's like a lame ass. Excuse me, a lame answer. That doesn't make you Belizean. We have to further probe you, ask you more questions.
0: What do you put in your panada?
1: I know. Oh, you used canned tuna. No, you have to
0: fry your fish.
1: But you know, I think it's the self-hatred that we're gonna, like, you know, crabs in a barrel that other cultures experience, that some of us are like that. We like to gatekeep and we are distrustful of other Belizeans, which is so weird to me. Like, oh, like you, I'll go home and be like, oh, mommy, I found a classmate, she's Belizean.
0: Who's that?
1: Wait for she my name. Who's their family? You know what I mean? Like, why can't we just say, oh, that's nice, did you find out who her family was? No, but we know that she doesn't use fresh fish in her panada, so it's not okay.
0: And then, of course, you have conversations with, you find out from relatives or just cousins.
2: And I mean, these are still relatives, brother.
0: No, I know, but I'm just saying.
2: You said it like cousins are not relatives.
0: Whatever. Sorry. But, you know, this cousin over here is like, oh, I don't know. Like you said, I don't know she. who the Fshima, you know. What part of Belize is she from? You know, all of that.
1: We don't know she. That's the biggest thing. We don't know she.
0: Yeah. Just the food, though, you know, it's exciting to always see a new place pop up. You know, I already said what I said about, you know, all Belizean food is not good Belizean food. I know I'm going to say something very, very controversial by saying what I'm about to say, but sometimes you could actually look at a picture of something and be like, I'm not
1: no good
0: eating that.
1: Not no good.
0: I'm like, look at that potato salad. It looks runny.
1: You know what? And also, I hate people, and those of you who hear me and who do this, it's just, I hate you. Put mixed vegetables in our potato salad. How dare you? I mean, I don't even like peas, but I know peas and carrots go in
0: don't
1: our
0: go
1: potato salad.
0: And put corn and
1: this, no, they just get the
0: French,
1: lazy.
0: What we call it, the green beans.
1: Yeah, how dare you?
0: Just dump everything.
1: Ugh. No, how dare you?
0: Veg all.
1: And I almost want to say, if you don't season your meat for Sunday, for on Saturday night, and cut up your vegetables on it and mix in your Ricardo and put it in the refrigerator. I don't know if I want to eat your stewed chicken on Sunday.
0: Wow.
1: I don't want to eat your 1-2-3 if you just seasoned your chicken this morning.
0: Because, you know, the seasoning has to work into the meat. Into
1: that's
0: the,
1: just what I saw my granny do.
0: The membranes all the way to the bone. Because sometimes, I'm sorry if y'all don't know, even down to the bone. That's why Belizeans at times, and maybe some other cultures, maybe like Jamaican,
1: chew up
0: the bone, or they will suck. And you'd be like, dang, can you put down the bone,
1: No,
0: please?
1: But then while they're doing it, they're preaching to you how good the marrow is for you. Like our mother, she's a bone chewing Belizean. She'll have little gray piles of powder in her plate if you leave it up to her.
0: I still stand on, I'm putting myself out there and I'm throwing myself on the bus. I don't care. I need to be in an oxtail eating contest.
1: How are you throwing yourself under the bus? Because I think that somebody out there should set that up.
0: I think they should. I really do. Because
1: this is the thing.
0: I ain't trying to play.
1: And suck out every membrane.
0: It will be white when it's done.
1: And you know what? I love that. And I can't go somewhere where I feel like ashamed, where I can't pick up my oxtail bone and suck the grizzle off the
0: top. What happened when you went to Minnesota?
1: Remember
0: that?
1: Yes, I do. Yes. There was no shame. I'm just saying.
0: I'm just saying.
1: I've seen people like, and being in a restaurant or a setting, they're like, they're going to see us. Yeah.
0: Please, I'm picking up the whole thing with my fingers and everything like that.
1: You're going to hear sucking noises. Yes.
0: They're
1: going to
0: be like, ooh.
1: What's going on over there?
0: Yeah, none of your business.
1: We'll have what he's having.
0: I don't care. If it's good. And it's a true oxtail. And
1: true
0: it's not
1: oxtail.
0: No, well, because I'm sorry, we're used to oxtail a certain type of way, not no cut up in three pieces or whatever, or sliced so that you could try to get the most from the oxtail and still want to actually charge somebody a certain dollar amount or whatever. Now, are you kidding me? No, that's unacceptable. Unacceptable. We haven't really strayed far from the topic, but I think we want to get more into about just, you know, Belize. And not even so much the history. Just about what's going on. There are so many different activities and things that are happening in this particular month. I don't understand. I'm not confused by it. I'm surprised. I'm excited about it because this is the most that I've seen so much activity around with Belize involved.
1: And maybe that's because, you know, where we're located. You may be, listener, somewhere else where you're always seeing activity. There's like a specified Belizean community. And that's one of the things that I'm fighting and advocating for with people that I meet. And, you know, I'm learning the process. But every culture, and no shade to any culture, the Asian community, the Little Havana, Little Belize is the name of a restaurant.
0: But Olvera Street.
1: Little Armenia, Little Ethiopia, everybody, these cultures are represented. And when you know you pass that sign, you're going to go into this area and you're going to find
0: Little
1: all
0: Belize.
1: Things, you know, culturally related to. So I was talking to my babe and we were like, how do you know something's Chinese? How do you know something is Japanese? How do you know something is Latin or Hispanic? There are certain things that you can identify, but what is Belize? And when I ask that question of people, I get the stupidest response. Like, I'm going to give an example of, you know, even though, you know, we are Belizean, we have two Belizean parents, we've been to Belize, we are born here. My siblings and I are the first generation of Belizeans here, but we have, cousins and stuff that we're taught to look up to and taught by, I mean by that saying, they brag about, so-and-so gone to college and this, that, and gone to this many farm and stand at this, and, you know, so you're like, that's exciting. Like, you're looking forward to, like, wow, you know, they've got something on us that we don't have, and I want to learn from them. So my uncle brings a specific cousin and brings her around, and he's bragging about her, how educated she is and how many universities she's been to in Belize, and he's just bringing her here to the States. And me being the Belize head that I've always been, I was still in school, and I said, tell me, cousin, tell me something about, you know, about Belize. This fool gonna say, well, when we have the festival and things, somebody badly pick me and say, hip hip hooray or batty gray. I looked at her like,
0: is that what you learned?
1: No, like for real. Like, I thought that was just gonna be the beginning. Like, that was just a little funny thing. She liked her icebreaker or something to tell me. Like, she was gonna say, but then
0: that's
1: say,
0: a defining moment.
1: The importance of, you know, that event or what the St. George's Key is. You know, that's what she should have been explaining to me, because even though I have Belizean parents and they did not come here and get, you know, Americanized, there are certain things that they, you know, felt like, well, our kids aren't in Belize, they don't have to know that, which
0: they're,
1: I think,
0: never
1: is
0: gonna
1: sad.
0: Go.
1: Right, they're,
0: they literally said that.
1: Yeah, so anyway, I just,
0: it's not a knock on the parents or anything like that. It's
1: just
0: kind of telling you more about the whole, you know, at times culture within Belize. And there's, see, this is a food podcast. This is a food, not food podcast. This is a food radio show. soon to be podcast or further. But yo, that topic, I think, you know, there are other things that there are topics like that that need to be carried over into another podcast type show type thing or whatever. And that may actually be the case,
1: yes.
0: You know, because, you know, this is a food show, and we talk about food and, you know, community and whatnot. So I think we need to get back to that, because that's just me. I don't steer that away. That was my fault too.
1: Yes, I'm
0: but
1: sorry, brother.
0: No, it was totally me. You know, but I really feel like when it comes down to the food for Belize. And this, I'm sorry, it's stuck in my head and I can't get past it. You know, I mean, okay, so I'm throwing somebody under the bus. I just recently had a relative's fried jack. And I was so disappointed. That's why I was like, you know, when you get older, maybe kind of, it's important probably for you to carry that, for you to introduce maybe your children, the people that are interested in maybe cooking, or you see them interested in cooking, and be like, hey, well, why don't we make fried jack or something like that?
1: Fried jack was crumbly.
0: Fried jack is supposed to be smooth, not, you know, and buttery, not crumbly and oily.
1: I was breaking it off like a cookie.
0: It was worse than crumble cookies. Anyway, and if you know about crumble cookies, you know about crumble. You know about crumble fried jack.
1: Have you ever heard of such a thing?
0: No, right, exactly.
1: Crumble fried jack.
0: Crumble fried jack.
1: Oh, give me my next one. I didn't crumble up fried jack.
0: Yeah. This is gonna be a bad show. In the sense of, yeah, we are
1: off topic.
0: No, it's not really off topic. It's about food. It's
1: okay.
0: Just
1: about crumble up fried jack.
0: Well, kind of crumble up fried jack. All Belizean food is not always good Belizean food. So, you and know, even it might be even your own relative, but you know, I.
1: You know how they have that internet like trend where you go, you listen and we listen and we don't judge.
0: Yeah.
1: Oh, we judging over here. We judging.
0: Well, yeah, today. Mm-hmm. Judgment is definitely being thrown around in
1: yeah,
0: all
1: some of you may
0: fashions.
1: Say, oh, you're talking about other people's fried jack and that. Yes, we Norfolk fried jack.
0: Yeah.
1: You know, I don't put my mouth on nobody's stuff, but if it's nasty, it's nasty. And or if it's not what I'm used to, or if it's not my cup of tea, how I like it. Like, okay, I used to think that it was weird that at Pelican they didn't poke the fried jack. I mean, the Johnny cake, because that's what I grew up seeing. But that does not change how delicious it is.
0: Do you
1: so
0: have any more, though?
1: Yes, I do.
0: You better have.
1: I saved you two of them.
0: Okay, good. Because, yeah, I need something.
1: Yes. Right. I don't know if I should give it to you before the show.
0: No.
1: Okay.
0: Because, yeah, no. I wouldn't have been able to set up. Anyway. So, I mean, when it comes down to when folks are doing their best, or when they want to try to do their their big one. Oh, yeah, I'm going to cook for you. I'm going to do this and do that or whatever. I'm like, okay, that's great, you know. Mm-hmm. Yeah. It's very interesting to me when it is... Oh, well, I know how to make fried jack. I know how to do this. We go to restaurants. Oh, this fried jack is delicious. Mm-hmm. This is this and whatever and blah, blah, blah, blah, blah. It's like, as much as you talk about, you know how fried jack is supposed to be made, taste, etc. You go off and make this? Are you kidding me?
1: But maybe.
0: What?
1: No. Go ahead, President.
0: No.
1: I'm being nice.
0: Anyway.
1: Karma's real.
0: Oh, wow.
1: But karma's gonna come to you for giving people crumbly fried jack.
0: Yeah.
1: I'm afraid to know what the Johnny cake is like. But see, let me tell you. Let's throw somebody else under the bus with a crumbly, ill misshapen fried jack.
0: Oh.
1: Remember?
0: Oh, no.
1: Mm.
0: Oh, no.
1: Yeah, remember? Thank the Lord I wasn't there.
0: Yeah, exactly. Yeah.
1: And then I show up and it's like, she knows how to do everything.
0: Well.
1: Hey, what can I say? I was actually paying attention.
0: Mm-hmm.
1: You know.
0: Do you really know
1: what I'm talking about?
0: Yes, I do.
1: Okay.
0: Hello.
1: You was there. You had
0: Airbnb.
1: You there. Yes.
0: Mm-hmm.
1: Yeah, you had to
0: wake up in the morning.
1: And she's just in there like, this is what I do. I even put my hands in some dough.
0: I can't.
1: Disgusting.
0: Not all Belizean food is good.
1: Don't let nobody say, I'm Belizean. I'll make you some.
0: Mm-hmm.
1: Mm-mm. Ask them their crime. It's not going to be rude or anything. Oh, who taught you how to make that?
0: Mm-hmm.
1: Ask. There's nothing wrong with it.
0: And if they tell you, yes, this nice.
1: I've been around people. I've been around my aunt. My aunt had a restaurant that has nothing to do. You didn't say I helped in my aunt's restaurant. Or because, I mean, that doesn't mean anything either. You could have been a cashier, but like.
0: You actually have to be behind in the kitchen. In the back of the house is what they refer to it as. You have to be back of the house. I mean, which I admit, I'm glad that, yes, we had a relative that had a restaurant, mm-hmm. aunt. And the fact that
1: she's had several restaurants.
0: Has she?
1: Yeah.
0: Okay, well, anyway, one that I don't know of, 108th,
1: mm-hmm.
0: and... What is it?
1: Western. I think it was Western, bro. Everything having to do with the blues people.
0: Yeah,
1: Western.
0: Western. She actually said, what do you know about cleaning chicken or whatever? Mm-hmm. I was like,
1: She didn't know that she could get me back there to mash Johnny cake. Like, it's like, you taught your kids. That's your brother. Like, why wouldn't he teach us? Why wouldn't we know?
0: Right, but exactly.
1: They thought so little of our mom that they're just like, they must not know how to do this.
0: Right. And then when it came down to, you know, cleaning the kitchen, she came and looked at what I did. She was like, okay, keep going. I mean, it was like packed, you know, like the 20-pound pack of chicken, or it was legs and thighs or whatever,
1: mm-hmm.
0: and I was back there, you know, taking out skin, cutting out fat,
1: exactly,
0: all of that stuff or whatever, and taking out but don't understand about the yellow skin type thing at the bottom of the leg or whatever.
1: On. People barely just start washing off their chicken, brother.
0: Right,
1: come on,
0: exactly.
1: Of course they're
0: it's
1: not.
0: Like we've learned that from our grandparents.
1: Yeah, but our granny used to burn it,
0: man.
1: You know, if there was any hair, because you know we used to have live chickens that she would keep in the backyard. And then she'd swing their necks around and, you know, because fresh chicken that's just raised, and it tastes so different than, you know, the packaged chicken that, you know, went through the whole process.
0: Very
1: I don't understand
0: so.
1: Why. It's just so such a different flavor.
0: But it's a lot of work. And I think a lot of times for Belizeans or anyone feels like it's just too much work. Go give them to the store and go get it or whatnot.
1: Oh, and then when it comes to food, too, another thing that I found among some Belizeans is they want to ridicule you if you don't eat something. Like, okay, someone told me that they don't eat tripe.
0: Oh.
1: That they don't eat tripe. I'm like, no, that's what's in Menudo. Like, well, that's Mexican culture. We're talking about Belizean culture. I said, but there's other instances. Like, no, that's what that is. I didn't know. I just knew that it tastes good. Oh, that's a cow stomach. Mm. Yeah, but y'all eat chitlins. You know, like, I don't know how to... Oh, they're like, oh, I would never eat an oxtail. The tail of an ox, and there are no ox. Yes, there are. And yes, their tails are delicious.
0: Correct.
1: You're not trying to eat them or trying something new, but you'll eat where the poop goes and rests. So, hey, you know.
0: You're being nasty.
1: Hey, I didn't say the other word.
0: No, you didn't, thankfully. Again.
1: But... You know, so like some Belizeans will hate on you, or like, you're not real Belizean if you don't eat panadas. Well,
0: or garnacha, or you the whole garnacha thing with ketchup.
1: Oh, if you put,
0: like,
1: yeah, if you don't put ketchup on your garnachas, you're not a real Belizean. The meat doesn't go on your garnachas. Well, we like our garnachas to have a little substance. If you are a vegetarian and all you want is the beans and the cabbage and the onion sauce and the cheese, then you can have that. But we over here, we gonna put a little meat on it. We're not gonna say that that's authentically what Belizean, you know, how Belizeans prepare garnachas. I could tell you what's, you know, traditionally on it, and it's not meat, but we put meat on ours.
0: Exactly.
1: Because it's supposed to be a meal. You can't sell somebody some $2 for $10 and think it's gonna be a snack. They gotta be satisfied, so they'll come back.
0: And that guy, they're definitely gonna look at you, be like, for this, really?
1: You don't eat oxtail, you know that. You can be Belizean. Mm-hmm. You don't eat, I love tamales, but I'm always unfortunate where the tamales is so hot, like spicy, and also conchs. I love conchs, but
0: they put it with spice.
1: Yeah, they do.
0: Put that heat up in it. I think
1: those are the things that drive me to learn how to do certain things.
0: Yeah, well,
1: myself. True.
0: I think it's important for us to kind of like also talk about, you know, Belize just as a culture. And because we, as I mentioned before, about right now, for whatever reason, and like you said, maybe I've paid attention to it because I'm here in the Los Angeles area now. And before, it was never like when I was in, you know, in Minnesota, or that it wasn't so much focus on Belize or Belizeans or whatever, which I get that. I get it. Now that I'm, I'll say, back home, I just feel as overall, as a whole, the focus on Belize is so much greater. One of the things that I've noted is there's the... I didn't know what this meant before. I heard it talked about so many times before, but it was it always excluded Belize, CARICOM. Mm-hmm. Oh, we're part of CARICOM. CARICOM, you know, it was like Trinidad and Tobago, Barbados, something, someplace else, and like, oh, Virgin Islands, and something else. I think it was just all because it was all... What is it? You know, they were all islands, or, you know, folks were...
1: Consider what, you know, it being what is considered the Caribbean.
0: Right. And that, you know, but then, you know, now with Belize being a part of CARICOM, and that's just recently. That's not, it's not like, oh, this has been something that is, that they've been a part of for some time.
1: It says this. It's that it's for Belizeans. CARICOM represents a vital bridge. Now, why is that so vital? A vital bridge of identity, regional security. I think it's more about the security, about being included in something, and not just being out there like, okay,
0: a little small little nation. Or
1: I think that they share that they were all, you know, once British owned, and now they've kind of, you know, got their thing together, and now they, you know, there's this like a strength in numbers type thing, but they often exclude Belize because we're not located anywhere near them
0: or on the water.
1: It says practical, but I don't think that that's what it is. It says that it anchors Belize as the Anglophone Caribbean, despite its geographic location in Central America. And you say despite its part of who Belize is, with the people who from the Yucatan community and Maya and Quechi and the refugees who looked for asylum from El Salvador and Guatemala in Belize. Belize is more than
0: this is our on-site historian. Keep going.
1: You know, it's more than just, I mean, maybe there's some cultural significance and cultural identity, but we also have much of that within the country that we seem to be looking past and like trying to make the fact that, oh, well, we're part of CARICOM, but we're in Central America and we're the only ones. Like, big up yourself for something else. That's
0: right
1: more
0: than
1: that, you know, I understand that there's a bridge of cultural similarities or cultural, you know, I say this.
0: Well,
1: people took Africans and put them everywhere.
0: Yeah,
1: so you're going to find in China, in here, in there, everywhere, and it's going to be part of the culture that they brought with them. And so we have so much of that, and why are we denying one part or some parts and then not others? So desperate to be a part of the Caribbean community. Why? Because they treat us so good?
0: No. Let's consider some more of that information. Cultural identity and belonging, you know, bridge to the Caribbean. Though, you know, they're located in the mainland of Central America, Belize defines much of its national and cultural identity through its deep ties to the Caribbean. So the conversation has been out there about, oh, well, you all aren't part of the Caribbean. You know, oh, you're on the mainland. Yeah, that's not part of the Caribbean. You know, you have to be, you know, your country or whatever has to be surrounded by water.
1: Let's not deny that there is some cultural continuity. There's some shared culture, some shared heritage. But to me, and the things that they're saying, and saying that CARICOM is like an asset, or being a part of it is an asset. It talks about being the only English speaking that we have English as, you know, our characteristic that locks us in with the rest of the Caribbean nations. But why not look at the uniqueness? Because that's what I tell people. It was one of the first things I tell people. I said, Belize, because they're like, where is Belize? And I say, it's in Central America. First of all, they say, oh, you're an island gal. Mm-hmm. No, Belize is not an island. So let's get that straight. And then, you know, Belize is located in Central America, and it's the only English-speaking country in the whole place. And that's something to be, you know, proud of. Not like, who can we have some, oh, they speak English in Jamaica, let's bond ourselves with them. But I know it's more than that. But I think that now, in this day and age, it has to be more. You know, yes, we have Afro-descendant culture that we share with the Caribbean, but then what about the other part of the Maya and the Quechi culture? How can we not be affected by what's surrounding us? We're surrounded by Mexico, so the closer you get to the Mexican border, even though it's Belize, it's going to be some similarities, some language differences. You get closer to the Guatemalan border, people who live close to the Guatemalan border, as opposed to living on the coast of the Caribbean Sea of Belize, they're going to have some cultural differences, some food differences, because based on where they're located, you know, I'm sure that there's parts of Belize where they don't have access to a certain kind of food, because, you know, it's for this region, or if it's common to this region, or if you find it somewhere else, it's maybe a little more expensive because it came from somewhere else. Like, why are we not focusing on the things that make us the same instead of focusing on the things that make us different and making us cleave to somewhere else where we really are not equally represented?
0: But then what about how we're treated, though? You know, whether when it comes down to the different types of foods, I'll say food in this, in, as you said, oftentimes I will use Guatemala as an example. You and sister, as Garnacha girls, have experienced that, where, you know, you're like, oh, you know, someone's like, oh, you guys have garnachas, or, and they taste it. And remember, you even said that one guy, he was from Guatemala or whatever, and was like,
1: oh, we filmed him.
0: This reminds me of home.
1: Yeah, like, you know, he bought a garnachas from us right out there on the corner, and he was eating it, and we were videotaping him, and he, Chantal was like, you know, what do you think? What do you feel? And he said, it feels like home. It tastes like home.
0: But then some folks feel like, because we are a different nation, country, whatever, culture, that they want to, oh, well, it's not the same thing. It's not the food. No, the flavors are different. Or I don't know. I think I'm probably just rambling on that part, but it's just the fact that they're, fine, there's a swing of the pendulum of, yeah, we want to be, you know, part of this group, but then those same people are not accepting of the type of food or how it's being presented or etc. But then it's also the culture, you know, well, we don't do that over here, or we don't talk about like that over here. Well, does that make sense?
1: Yeah, it does. And don't get me wrong, the similarities, you know, the Afro-Caribbean, you know, experience is there, you know, and we do share that. But instead of banking on what we share with somebody else, you know, okay, let me say this. I don't not understand why Belize, you know, I feel attached itself or wanted to be a part of CARICOM. There is, you know, protection in numbers, in an educational political system. You know, there's lots of political reasons why, too. I think that it opens up, like, you know, we're not going to, England's not going to be like, oh, you don't want to be our subjects anymore. We're not, you can't send your kids here to go to college. It opened up educational opportunities as being part of this group that exists there. I understand it, but use it for what it's worth or be a part of it, but then also acknowledge where you are.
0: I mean, good point. I think I don't know, it was just something that I really wanted to kind of like bring out or mention about CARICOM and just the focus of Belize right now at this point.
1: It's been 52 years.
0: Yeah.
1: It's been 52. In 74 was when they joined CARICOM.
0: Yeah, but see, the problem is they weren't recognized. They were not, it was not something that, with all these other ones that were really prominent and everything like that. That's why, if you notice, and maybe you haven't noticed, when it came down to like Hispanic Heritage Month or whatever, and we see
1: we're all left
0: the
1: out of that too.
0: Always left out.
1: We're
0: always
1: like the redheaded stepchild of
0: really.
1: The.
0: And we're like, dang, how come you know the Belize flag is not up there? Or
1: and I'll be asking them too.
0: I do too. You didn't go to that. At Wells, I think I may have invited you or some. There was something at Wells.
1: I did go to Wells Fargo, and there was all these different foods, and Maricela was dressed in the traditional.
0: Yes.
1: Yeah.
0: Mm-hmm. But there was no Belize flag. No Belize flag. Wait a minute. Nope. Do you remember I did a display? But they asked me to do a display or something like that. And members distinctly, we were like, I wanted to put a Belize flag or something like that, or, you know, put that included on there. Yeah. And I remember that people were like, oh my God, Belize is part of something. Yes, Belize is part of that. And because they were asking, well, what flag is that? I'm familiar with this one and this one, but what flag is that? That's Belize.
1: People see our flag when we would be out selling our food, and they're like, oh, Haitian.
0: No.
1: Oh, sac passe coming to our table. I'm like, wrong country, boo.
0: Mm-mm.
1: Wrong country.
0: I'm excited for all the different activities, the festivals. I mean, because there's so much that's going on I have to say it, where we currently are, there's just so many different activities. And it's also being recognized, I gotta say, by some Hispanic folks too. There was something I shared with her, and maybe she's gonna look at that, maybe not, but clearly this flyer included Belize, but it was all in Spanish. And you know, oftentimes that's not something that, you know, I'll say I see, and it's important. I know it's important for us to see as people. Again, I've always said in my shows, it's not political. This whole black and brown thing with, you know, that other thing that's happening or had happened with Leimert Park or whatever. I know that within Belize culture, or at least within Belize, all shades, dark, light, brown, Hispanic, you know, all getting along. And I shouldn't say Hispanic, because I should just leave it at the shades, because they're all Belizean. They're all there in the same country and under that culture. And I don't feel that the hatred or the, like, there's a divisiveness or a division between these groups. I don't.
1: Particularly, I think that ignorance has played a part in any you know, division from the past of just not knowing. Like, no,
0: people are afraid.
1: People are afraid of what they don't know, right. and
0: they can turn themselves away.
1: The stereotype just is the same thing about black people and white people. So the same thing can be said of, you know, people of Central America learning that Belize is part of their culture, and when they go, oh, you guys make empanadas, or oh, what's similar to that? Tamales. Oh, empanadas. Oh, you guys make tamales too. Oh, you guys put banana leaf. Oh, we do too. We know we're Central American, so we, the Central American.

0: vacation, and he was like, Belize people don't look like you. And he goes to some website where he's planning his vacation, and it's just a whole bunch of Maya and Hispanic looking Belizeans. But that's what I'm saying, that's about us not loving each other. It's okay to show a dark skinned person. No, he wasn't black. He was white.
1: And
0: he,
1: that's why I asked.
0: Yeah, and he told me. But I've had other, had black Americans, African Americans tell me we're not Belizean too. Oh, you don't talk like this, or oh, you guys don't make this, or, you know, ignorance is what my whole point of saying all of that is, that ignorance is bliss, and that it's our job in a way. If you don't want people to think ignorant-ish about you, then you present and stop allowing, because, you know, like, the same thing. Look, I saw a meme and I was very mad about it. It was like, you're dating a Belizean girl and her first meal she gives you is spaghetti. Like it's saying POV, like, don't eat the spaghetti because Belizean women will put their stuff in there and obia you or put their spell on you. You know what I mean? Like, stupid stuff like that is what they show. Instead of showing the different, you know, how much even unearthed still that there's Maya ruins and great, there's greatness, education, civilization, other people who tap into the resources of Belize, just like the Spanish did, you know, the logwood. Like, why aren't we tapping in to the rich resources that our country has? Like, if you go down a map and say, okay, this is what Californians look like, you'll get a general, you know,
2: what
0: you know, if it'll probably be white, or even if it's black people, they're dressed a certain way, or they're doing a certain thing. And what represents the East Coast? What does that look like? Oh, it's one or two things. Belize has a plethora of things, and I think
1: multicultural.
0: Yes, it's so diverse. Like, you could turn this way, you be in this district, then you're in this district. Garifuna is like this over here, but it's like this over here. There's a settlement town here. There's the historical this. There's all these different parts, and we're not exploiting them and sharing them to the world, where it could put Belize on the map. I sit here and I was listening to the guy who is the ambassador to Belize. He sounds like a fool. He's here. Oh. Andre something, oh. Brower or whatever.
1: Okay.
0: I want, when I leave this office, I want Belizeans to be, yeah, whatever. It's not going to be accomplished by him. It's going to be accomplished by us. Mm. And for people who are really interested and who want to know more than just what the negative things are. Like, an educated Belizean to come tell me the most important thing about their country is hip hip hooray yo batigre, or oh, women will obey you, or I lived by a Belizean woman and she cast a spell on me. Like, you know, stupid stuff. Or Belize people are loud, or Belize people, whatever you're gonna say, they're picky. So what? So are people of other cultures. Don't villainize, don't use the things that really make us stand out and make us different and diverse be the things that we use and allow people to use to villainize us.
1: I can't recall. I'm going to bring this back a little bit to that whole what makes us similar or just makes humanizes us. I can't recall if Anthony Bourdain had ever gone to Belize and had ever gone to Belize. I'd have to go back and look and maybe try to find and research if he's ever done that and find out what foods he's eaten or he's had. Because, again, you know, even as much as I don't like it, that's only when people seem to get interested in a particular type of cuisine is if, I'm just going to say it, I've said it in the past in my shows, that when a white person goes and kind of says, oh yeah, I've tasted this or I've tasted that. Ooh, along that lines, please remind me to keep my thought in the reference to that. But I can't recall if he's ever done that. Has he gone there and had hudud? Has he had hikati or anything like that, or whatnot? I would have loved. Maybe it was just too, the food was just too, I won't say basic, because I don't think it's basic at all. I mean, there's so many different types of things. I mean, did he have chimole, or black dinner? Did he have, I mean, yeah, of course, what? Stewed chicken, rice and beans. I'm not going to say rice and peas, because it's not rice and peas for Belizeans. It's rice and beans. Did he have oxtail? You know, all these different, the garnaches,
0: or
1: all of that. You know what I mean? In addition, I'm jumping around, you know, nearing the end of the show at that too. Normally I would do it in the middle.

0: or the at the beginning, but there's some TikTok or social media trend right now of actually talking about plantains. Oh my God, have you heard about these plantains?
1: Well,
0: oh
1: did my you God. Look did,
0: it's
1: this
0: so crazy. It is the I'm like so y'all listen, are talking like
1: there's
0: it's
1: a
0: brand
1: lady
0: new.
1: There's this lady, she's beautiful. She's on TikTok, and I don't think I only see her on TikTok, but she's got these big beautiful eyes, and she's speaking like very proper English, and then she'll just bust into Creole and she'll be like, as long as you've lived in the United States in America, you don't say no plantain. So just plantain. Like, it was just so funny. She said, you sound stupid. I love her. I do. She has like a lot of little cool little things that she does. Like, I gotta look up her name, so maybe you can add her in the
0: it's crazy that whole entire thing right now, you know. It's almost like they're as though they are the ones trying to introduce it. I'm like, we've been eating plantains.
1: We've been eating plantains exactly since we were kids, and we don't just fry it
0: right. We cook it. It's used in other things.
1: Oh, absolutely.
0: You know, in soups and stews. And,
1: yeah, in serre.
0: But man, y'all are just finding out, or y'all are just seeing.
1: And the stuff that they do to it, and the way that, you know, they started out with plantain chips. But anyway, I'm no more hating, no more angry, no more
0: I'm not angry about it. I just thought it was interesting.
1: I'm the one who gets angry.
0: Okay,
1: not you.
0: Well.
1: I know it's getting close to the end of the show, and I know that you mentioned to me that you wanted to highlight, not just here in LA, because we're here, but across the nation, that I wanted to say that, not unfortunately, but I'm not trying to just, you know, I'm not getting paid by Little Belize to say anything, but they're having a lot of things going on, and all you have to do is go to, I don't if any of you guys use AI, just go online and type in, you know, Belizean events for the month of September. We got Junkyard Juve. That's
0: it's on
1: Saturday, which is today, the 12th. It's being billed as a Belizean September carnival celebration type thing. Then we got the Taste of Belize Cultural Festival on Sunday from 12 to 7. That's going to be at Little Belize in Inglewood. Look it up. And
0: we don't have time.
1: Taste of Belize after party on Sunday from 7 p.m. to midnight. After the daytime festival, there's going to be DJs and all this other cool stuff going on. So, yeah, $15 to get into that, guys. But it's worth it just to, you see somebody waving their flag this month.
0: Say what's up.
1: Yeah, say what's up.
0: No. Yep. All right, y'all. Thanks so much for tuning in. I appreciate you. I appreciate having you on the show, as always.
1: Until next time, y'all,
0: as I end every show, I want to let you know, never let anyone tell you what type of foodie to be, because, hey.
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1: Hello and welcome to the podcast. 825 Arts is an art center serving Frogtown and Rondo that builds community power through the arts. We're here to spotlight some local art, celebrate some community happenings, and look forward to more good times in the neighborhood. This week, I'm your host, Sarah Smith. I'm the accessibility coordinator at 825 Arts, and I do a lot of other shenanigans at 825 too. My wonderful co-host is...
2: I'm Zach. I'm the new Minecraft coordinator at 825.
1: Zach, what kind of art have you been engaging with this week?
2: So I've been reading a lot of poetry lately. I've been really big into reading Out of the Moans, like whole, just, I guess, poetry library.
1: Nice. I think I know that name. What kind of poetry?
2: She does like kind of like, it's kind of hard to describe. She does a lot of stuff with like memory and like nature. One of her works is Now, Sharks in the River is one of them, and The Carrying. And there's a third one that I'm not gonna try because I don't think I remember it off the top of my head, but they're all really good. I recommend checking out her work.
1: I shall have to.
2: So then what art have you been engaging with this week, Sarah?
1: Lots. I'm a little bit homesick lately. I moved out of the Twin Cities and have been kind of like trying to find more fun ways to connect. And so I've been kind of hunting through different art recommendations from friends from the cities to like connect. And somebody actually gave me a really lovely book called Monk and Robot by Becky Chambers. It's a, like two books crammed into one. I read it in like 3 hours and it was absolutely delightful. A really great read for anyone who is looking to listen to a robot anthropologist go on a road trip with a monk having a quarter life crisis. Just really, really fun.
2: Definitely would be super interesting to me. I think that author sounds familiar to me. I will have to check my TBR to see if she's already on there.
1: Worth checking, because before the friend gave it to me, I was 106th in line at my local library on a hold. Well then, shall we jump into it?
2: The Frogtown Arts Festival is just 1 week away as you're listening to this, and we are so excited to chat with you about it. We've got an interview with one of the festival organizers coming up later, but right now we want to talk a little bit about the fest itself, what you can expect, and what we're most excited about. So, Sarah, you've been working with 825 for about 5 years now. What is the festival?
1: So, the festival is this very long-running, like, I think we're on our 15th or 16th festival now. Long-running neighborhood festival celebrating art and culture in Frogtown and Rondo in order to kind of celebrate the folks who are already in the neighborhood, celebrate the immigrant culture of the neighborhood, and kind of express the core belief that this is our place, and you can do development in Frogtown without displacing our neighborhood.
2: Okay, so when someone goes to the festival, what can they expect to see there?
1: So much. The festival this year is huge. Expanding from, in past years, it's just been like one block, or even sometimes just one lot on Victoria and University. This year, we're taking over from Victoria all the way to Grotto. So from homey Mexican restaurant to Chart Mountain. And you can see over a dozen different performers. There's going to be an MC Cypher. There'll be main stage performers just absolutely rocking it. You can see some awesome community conversations with local groups like New School of Pan-Africanism, who will be doing those conversations inside of Demira. Of course, incredible local food. All our local restaurants have agreed to stay open, so you can get a bite to eat literally all down University. And I mentioned the vendor market, right?
2: I don't know. You can talk a little more about it, I think.
1: Well, the vendor market is incredible. We're talking, again, dozens of awesome artists bringing their best from the neighborhood to sell work. It's one of my favorite places to get art that is locally made and just absolutely off the walls cool. Some of my favorite artists are going to be there. Also, if you like our artist members or are one of our artist members will be taking over the actual building of 825 and getting to just go nuts. Everything I've heard from them is, like, they're gonna be doing free portraits for people. They're going to have an art vending machine. They're gonna be making beeswax wraps. Like, no matter where you go, there's going to be an activity to do. And that also includes a kid zone with a bouncy house for the little ones. So, bring your family, bring your friends. We're gonna go absolutely off the wall.
2: That all sounds super cool and super awesome. But for you personally, Sarah, what are you most excited to see at the festival?
1: It's such a tough choice, but I think I'm most excited this year about the community conversations, particularly just getting to sit in on those panels and hear people's thoughts, hear all of these different perspectives, and really get engaged with things.
2: And what part are you playing in the festival?
1: So because I'm our accessibility coordinator, I am working on the access part of the festival, making sure our ASL coordinators are ready to go at different parts of the fest. Those are provided by our wonderful friends at Minnesota Deaf Muslims. And I'll also be doing things like making sure that the whole festival is traversable for anyone with a mobility aid, from designating and sharing the location of accessible parking, to making sure that the terrain is managed, to making sure that we've got a running first aid and accessibility station where we can answer all your questions. I'm also helping out with wayfinding, so posters, directions, and maps, making sure people know where to go.
2: All right, awesome. Well, thank you for all your hard work, Sarah. Now, this is my favorite question. It's the most important question to me. What food are you most excited to try at the festival?
1: It's such a tough choice because, you know, we've got Life Juices, we've got Homie, we've got Demera, we've got a Shama Deli, and the crown jewel, though, the crown jewel that I'm most excited about is JT's Barbecue. JTiana every year brings her A-game, and I am stunned every year. I don't think I've ever seen her have to bring food home. Like, sells out so fast. Particularly a couple years ago, and I think actually that this has been available every year, there has been a barbecue mac and cheese that I literally have dreams about. It is so gorgeous, so excellent, and now that I've said it on the radio, everybody's gonna come and get it before I can. But you know what sharing is, and that's what being a neighbor is. But yeah, that's what I'm excited about, is JTiana's Barbecue.
2: That sounds delicious. I'm definitely starting to feel really hungry right now. Okay, now for our listeners, how can people get involved with the festival?
1: Well, aside from just attending September 19th from 2 to 9 p.m., you can go to frogtownaf.org and click the volunteer button. That'll lead you to a list of available shifts and get you engaged and ready to go for festival day. We have lots of volunteer shifts open, whether you're looking to haul around a bunch of heavy stuff and help us set up, or whether you just want to hang out and talk to people about the festival and hand them a brochure.
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Truthfully, the best of me is now shaking hands with my worst. The duality of my being mends pain with rhythm, and I construct songs not to run, but to remember all I have grown properly and failed to be. A soldier in a sick army, conflicted by memories of old beautiful black. Dreams I dare chase down sidewalks littered with points of junky blues and bad notes in front of good homes. Daddy crescendoed me, and mama she sang my heartbeat strong as I became the beautiful new black. But time has unraveled. A wise man, he never breaks the mirror that reflects his ugliness, but he transforms himself into a better reflection despite they. Who put this here? Who put me in my way? So today's the day. There's no looking back or shortcuts to the light. There's only one way to find the weed that God had gave, and that's war. The great giver of liberty and pain. Resolution of conflict between who my heart says I am and what I've become. Only way to it is through it. Let no weapon formed prosper on this journey to the light.

0: Welcome back. You just heard Journey to the Light by Raw Spirit. And before that, you heard Lo-Fi 7 by Orko Elohim, who you can find on Bandcamp at Orko Elohim, that's orkoelohim.bandcamp.com. Like what you heard? You can catch both of these artists at the Frogtown Arts Fest. Once again, that's September 19th from 2 to 9 p.m. Now, it's time to hear about a couple things that are happening at 825, along with a quick recap of some cool events you might have missed. First off, I want to say a huge thank you to everybody who came out for the 825 Arts birthday party. August 25th, we gathered to celebrate our second birthday and to raise funds for our continued work in the neighborhood. And with your help, we raised over $14,000. It was so, so awesome to see our neighbors, artists, friends, and so, so many others gather for art, a fundraising session, Minecraft station, and a special performance by Theater Tuesday, plus a whole lot more if you were there. We also got to enjoy a ton of really great food from our diverse block, so a huge shout out to our neighboring restaurants Demera, Homie, A La Francais, IFA, Lucky Restaurant, Best Steakhouse, Basil Cafe, and Hook's Fish and Chicken, who all brought a little bit of flavor to the night. If you're in the neighborhood, make sure to stop by. They're all incredible local restaurants that could use your love. I also want to say a quick thank you to our incredible MCs, Joy Dolo and Dantes Ha. And I want to note that after their incredible performance, and I do mean incredible, it was genuinely adorable, Theater Tuesdays is now on hiatus until October, so keep your eyes open for updates and your ears out for any conversation while they're on break, because when they come back, they're going to come back with a boom.
1: Now, this past Labor Day weekend, we had another awesome event, our back-to-school block party. We had over 100 local kids come and get some fresh hairdos, get new supplies like backpacks, get some clothing, and of course, free food. I was also there in person, and I can say it was so, so, so much fun. And as the Minecraft coordinator, we had a bunch of kids come up and play Minecraft, and that was really awesome. Got to meet some new fresh faces. And to all of our students out there, we hope your school year starts off great.
0: 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The next Minecraft After School Days are September 14th, 21st, and 28th. And the next Saturday open hours are September 26th and October 3rd. If you're worried about those being kind of sparse compared to the Saturdays, don't fret. We'll be in the Kids Zone at Frogtown Arts Fest, too. So, catch us there on the 19th. I also want to note that on September 21st, we're doing a special etiquette training for our youth moderators, so that they can learn to participate in judgings and help out more in the server. So, if you're looking for a young leader opportunity, that's an excellent option.
1: Do you hear that? 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
0: That's one of my favorites. Super spooky. Can you let folks know what's a good email to ask for a fee waiver at?
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0: Excellent. All right. 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We are doing access work this year, and we really, really need feedback from our neighbors. We've got a short survey that will run all summer that we are using to develop new access guidelines at 825. 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Or, if you fill out the survey, mark in there. There's an option.
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0: 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One more thing I want to talk about is we have a call for help in the neighborhood. 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Sometimes the people who become our family aren't connected to us by blood. 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Unfortunately, this year has been incredibly difficult for them. 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Thank you to anyone who has the ability to donate. I really want to just emphasize that Sinai and DeWitt are wonderful folks who are always here to help. I have never seen an event where they haven't turned out in order to make sure that everyone is fed and feels loved.
1: And now, a clip from Hope News. This was a program we ran where youth at West Mini Rec Center got to make their own news by finding something good happening in the neighborhood. We take you now to a youth-led interview with Tia Williams, community organizer with the FNA and one of our partners in making Frogtown Arts Fest happen.
2: Hi, I'm Amara, and this is Hope News.

0: Tia Williams. I work for Frogtown Neighborhood Association, and I am a co-director and an organizer. A community organizer is someone who it is that mobilizes community so that we can have conversations about what's happening in our community. We do so by creating events and projects that it is that we can get community voice and have real good, deep conversations within community, and everybody's coming together and getting to know one another as a community so we can be stronger. I got into community organizing mainly because I also was a resident here in Frogtown, and I was seeing things within my community that I didn't feel like it reflected me. I felt like decisions were being made that didn't have anything to do with me. And so I went through a training, community organizing training with Hope Community over South Minneapolis. It was called SPEAK. And then I learned a lot of that, how to organize. And then I came back here to Frogtown and became one of the full-time organizers here with District 7, Frogtown Neighborhood Association. Our current focus is on anti-displacement and anti-gentrification, which means that it is that our community is being pushed out into suburbs, while it is that the taxes are being raised in Frogtown, and rents are not affordable to the people who live here currently. And so we work with a variety of different organizations, coalitions, to make sure that it is that we're able to put policy into place. One of my favorite things that are happening in Frogtown is a food distribution called Feeding Frogtown. It has a host of great foods. What I like about it also is that it's not like your regular food shelf. You come in, you don't have to fill out an application. You just let the people at the front know how many people are in your family, and what zip code that it is that you are from. Anybody.
1: And that's Hope News. To watch more great kid-led news, check them out on YouTube at Hope News 3141.
2: Frogtown Arts Fest is a huge event for us each year, and this year it's bigger than ever. That's why I'd like to introduce this month's interviewee, Armand, who is the artist manager for the fest. He's here to talk with us about what goes into planning the festival and all the awesome ways we work together to pull it off. Welcome to the pod, Armand.
3: Thanks for having me, Sarah. Good to be here.
2: Super excited to have you. So can you tell me a little bit about what you do as the artist manager for the festival?
3: Yeah, so my role as the artist manager is to essentially secure all of the performances, the community conversations, the workshops, any aspect of the festival, to essentially embody the spirit of the festival through the collaborators, right? I'm also the site coordinator. So this year we've expanded from the regular 825 Arts building to just now encompassing the entire span of University from Victoria to Grotto. So we have a 3-block radius in the heart of Frogtown.
2: Yeah, it's huge this year. We've got more than one stage too, so you're kind of slammed getting this year together.
3: Yeah, essentially I'm coordinating with the small businesses along University to create for a more immersive experience so that the community can really get involved with the different businesses and community groups that are in Frogtown, and just kind of getting everyone to know each other. So that's part of my role as site coordinator as well.
2: I love that, making sure everyone is kind of ready to work together. I hadn't considered that.
3: Yeah, absolutely. Yeah. It's crucial for the role. I feel like there's so many different people in the neighborhood. And I feel like a lot of us don't always mix together. So I think part of what 825 is doing is just bringing people together who might not otherwise be, I guess, verbally in community with each other, but geographically we all are. So we're getting to know each other.
2: I think that's really in theme with the festival's, like, stated theme this year, too, because we're beat of the block in order to celebrate, like, all of us may come from different places, may come from different parts of the world even, but all of us are here and doing music on the block. That's really wonderful.
3: So I was just going to say, we have communities in Frogtown that represent Ethiopia, that represent Vietnam. We have Thai and Jamaican and Italian. We have people from a lot of different walks of life. We have the folks that were here originally when this area was part of Rondo. And we have folks that have always been here. We have Native American and Indigenous folks here. So this community is really diverse. And I think that's reflective in the theme of the festival this year. So Beat of the Block essentially is the fact that we all walk to the beat of our own drum. We all are essentially representing the rhythms of our different cultures and communities here. And so the Beat of the Block really intends to bring that out in our reflective in our workshops, reflective in our community conversations, and in our artistic performances. So yeah, that's a little bit about the theme this year.
2: And that's really powerful, I think, to kind of take all of these different groups of people and blend them together. Can you tell me a little bit about what the behind the scenes work for all this looks like for you?
3: Yeah, I mean, behind the scenes, it's, you know, leaning on a lot of the relationships that I have in community with artists from around the Twin Cities, artists within Frogtown, and that has helped me to essentially shape kind of what the festival has to offer. And it's really looking and seeing who's here, who's already in the community doing the work, essentially doing workshops. Like, a lot of these are drummers because of the theme, Beat of the Block. And there's actually so many people, and I'm finding even that people have so many different offerings for community. A lot of the artists in my community have a multitude of different skills and artistic mediums that they participate in, and so people are able to show up in multiple capacities. And also if they aren't available to do one thing, they are for another. There's just such an eclectic array of talent, and so part of my job is really figuring out how does all that fit within one lineup, within one festival, and have cohesion, right? So just having taste and preference, and I'm also bouncing ideas off of community members and figuring out what might work and what doesn't. So that's part of my role as artist manager. And then the site coordination really involves me going to each of these businesses and talking to the local shop owners and business owners, organizations, and trying to build those connections to say, you know, we're here as 825 Arts and we're trying to do something to bring the community together and to celebrate together under the banner of arts and culture in Frogtown, and to really put on for our neighborhood. And so we're introducing that concept to folks and letting them know how they can collaborate. And so there's a lot of different avenues to collaborate. Folks were offered the option to essentially vend, keep their doors open, and we would route business to their restaurants. They could vend at our marketplace. And the businesses could even have done like an arts installation, you know. So we're working with some folks to have multiple exhibits and things of that nature to offer the community at the festival, and just essentially opening up this festival for more participation from the greater community here in Frogtown.
2: Awesome. And I think you've done a really good job of blending both our local businesses and, like you mentioned, that eclectic blend of talent. I'm really excited about each of the lineups and each of the spaces that that are coming up. They look really fantastic. I was just going to say, speaking of, can you talk a little bit more about what's different about the festival this year?
3: Yeah, so I mean, beyond just expanding our territory from essentially being at the 825 building, we are going in three blocks now, from Victoria all the way to Grotto. So really from like Homie and Best Steakhouse all the way to Trung Nam and Cha Yes over there and everything in between. We're mainly on the north side of university, but essentially what this festival is doing this year is really bringing in new artists, folks who haven't worked with A25 before. We're bringing in a lot more Frogtown representation with local orgs and collaborators, especially in our vendor market and our community conversations component. The artists that are participating in the MC Cypher, there's just a lot of Frogtown representation here in a deeper way. And yeah, getting on board with these local businesses has really been more of the nuance this year.
2: Yeah. And I mean, harkening back to the original opening of the festival, you know, that beginning theme of development without displacement, I think the way you've put effort into championing each business and each artist and like designing the way things are set up, I am really excited at how the lineup and the span of the festival this year shouts that like Frogtown is a place that is so culturally rich and artistically valuable, and it's one of the most wonderful neighborhoods in, I think, in the world, honestly, but I'm a little biased. And I think you've done a really good job of setting up a lineup that shows that off really well.
3: Thank you. I appreciate that. Frogtown really means a lot to me. I grew up not far from here and spent a lot of time in Frogtown. A lot of the businesses that are here now were here when I was a kid, and we used to go on special occasions, specifically Trung Nam. And so, yeah, this area means a lot to me too. So it's good to hear you say that.
2: And so from all that, then, what are you most excited about the festival this year?
3: Can't pick one thing that I'm most excited about, but the MC Cypher is going to be off the chain. I really believe in the power of MC and like the power of a cypher, just that people are coming through. They don't get to pick their own beats. They're essentially just moving in spirit. And it's open to community participation as well. So there are some MCs that are programmed in as part of the cypher who are going to be there. But if folks feel so compelled to hop on the mic, I know that's going to be a special and organic moment for folks to get off some bars. And besides the MC Cypher, I'm really excited about the live painting that's going to be going down, the workshops. There's going to be a bunch of different drumming and healing workshops. So we have yoga and Tai Chi, and learning about the drumming through different cultures, I think, is going to be awesome. The kids' corner is going to be bussing, it's going to be popping. So people are going to be, jamming. There's going to be a specific DJ in the kids' corner. And that's going to have a bunch of community orgs and arts activities over there. So that'll be a good time for the fam. My job is really making sure that all of the sites are operating smoothly during the festival. And so I'll just be kind of floating around day of, and I get to see a little bit of everything. So,
2: yeah. I'm a little jealous. I'm going to be posted up at the accessibility and first aid booth all day, but that means I get a firsthand view of the MC Cypher when it runs. So
3: that's awesome.
2: Yeah. Well, is there anything else you think people should know about the festival that like is absolutely crucial?
3: Yeah, it's 2 to 9. The vendor market is 2 to 7. Folks should show up and see a little bit of everything if they can, participate in a workshop, stay for a community conversation. There's going to be just some really interesting things that you got to really be present and engaged for some of the stuff here. So bring a friend and come with some time on your hands and stay a while. Get to know people. It's really intentional, so come be a part of that with us.
2: Yeah, I always have a mark of pride that the Frogtown Arts Festival is one of the events I see the fewest people on their phones at, because there's just so much to get engaged with. Well, thank you so much, Armand, for sharing your insights with us. I am so excited for this year's festival, and I really appreciated you sharing a little bit more about what happens behind the scenes. I really hope all our listeners will come join the festival, and especially that they remember that this year we have free Metro Transit passes. So you don't need to drive. You just go get your pass, jump on a train, and come right to the Victorian University stop, and you're there. If you want to learn more about the festival, go to frogtownaf.org. You can see the entire MC Cypher lineup, the whole main stage lineup, the workshops, the community conversations, everything. That way you can plan your visit and get ready to get turned. All right, well, that's brought us to the end of our pod. And that means that we've got one last thing to talk about, which is... is there some kind of art you've engaged with this week that you can't stop thinking about? How about you, Zach?
1: For me, personally, I just saw a movie called The End of Oak Street. I don't want to spoil it because I think it might not be in theaters anymore, but wherever you can go and watch it, you should watch it. It's a really just cool, unique movie. A little scary, some gore, just a warning there, but it's just dinosaurs are transported into like this 1980s suburban neighborhood. And Anne Hathaway is there. So just, I think, a perfect formula for me personally.
2: That sounds incredible. Now I have to go see it. You're the second person who's recommended it.
1: Yeah, it's stamp of approval. And you, Sarah, what's something that you haven't been able to stop thinking about this week?
2: What's tough? Not to tie back to Frogtown Arts Fest again in a shameless plug, but I have been listening a lot because I've been doing some social media work to some of the music from our performers. And Marco Elleheim, who we heard on the musical break from this episode, does some really great lo-fi music that's kind of just been in the background for me all week. Just like finding a new jam and just grooving with it as I'm, you know, working on writing or I'm working on work. Or even just hanging out in the kitchen, baking something. It's just a very good bass soundtrack. That, I believe that brings us finally to the real end of the pod. So thank you all for listening. 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And I'm going to do one more plug for Frogtown Arts Fest, our yearly festival collaboration with the Frogtown Neighborhood Association. You can learn more about that at frogtownaf.org. All right, we'll catch you next time. Bye.
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0: Blacks in America have made millions, if not hundreds of millions, of contributions in America.
1: Coming up on Black History with Roderick.
0: One such contributor was Horace King. He was an Alabama slave and architect who reached a high level of prominence in the mid-1800s. King became one of the most respected bridge architects in the Chattahoochee River Valley. His legacy is still alive in the amazing spiraling staircase of the Alabama State Capitol. So the next time that you're in Alabama and you visit the state capitol, make sure you look at the architecture. You will see just one example of what blacks have contributed to America. This has been Black History with Roderick Carter.

every part, bring every part to that flow. Break up those chains of doubt and pride on that flow. Pop open that brilliance you have inside on that flow. Share the care that gives you

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This is Felix from the mighty, mighty Hyrule Specs, and you're listening to WFNULP 94.1 FM, Frogtown, Rondo, St. Paul. 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

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You can listen on demand. We have hundreds of shows, but we have many volunteers, many shows throughout the week, 24 hours a day. So thanks for tuning in. We're broadcasting from the Marque studio, Marque Paris Patisserie studio. And we're going to get started here. Today is going to be mostly folk music. Most often I play classical music. But I've got an inkling for some folk music, so we're gonna do that today. I hope you like it, and let's get started with a Mozart piece, but it's been arranged and by a gentleman who is also so it's 1001 Nights is the English translation. And it is sung in Egyptian. Hope you guys will like it. Let me know. I'll see you in a few minutes. Bye.

What did you guys think of that? That was a beautiful piece by, it was by Renee Fleming saying it along with Sierra Hull. And it's from an album called The Fiddle and the Drum, celebrating America's 250th anniversary. And Pretty Bird was that song. And Pretty Bird is part of this album, The Fiddle and the Drum, and it's to celebrate American musical heritage, including Appalachian music, folk songs, hymns, and it's really, the album is meant to honor the roots and emotional power of Appalachia just in time for America's 250th anniversary. So before that, we heard 1001 Nights, and that was sung by Amira Salim, Egyptian soprano. And that was based on Mozart's aria from The Magic Flute. And now we're going to continue on here. Again, this is More to Music. My name is Brian, and I'm here at the Mark Hughes Studio in St. Paul on this overcast afternoon. Usually, I'm live every other Saturday at 3 p.m. Central, right here from this studio. Otherwise, you can catch my show, like a rebroadcast of one of my shows the other Saturdays I'm not live. So, it's great to have you along. So one of the interesting things that came up over the last few weeks was some sea shanties. And I sang a sea shanty in college. I know that there are other sea shanties that you may have heard of, and also some other folk music. One of my friends told me about kind of music from Newfoundland, Canada, and coming up is going to be a piece by Omar Blondahl, and Omar Blondahl is singing about jigging for squid, and it's based off an old Irish tune, but what I had read is that this is a very unique song, especially the lyrics that are talking about a very specific way of fishing, of catching squid. So coming up now is Squid Jiggin Ground, and then next will be maybe a more common sea shanty song that you know of, called Blow the Man Down. Let's get started with Squid Jiggin Ground.

With him is Nobby, he's a chawing hard tack on the squid jigging ground. Oh, God bless Miss Oester, there's old Skipper Chaffee, he's the best hand at squid.

right. Well, what did you think? That may have been one that you recognize. That was Blow the Man Down by the Longest Johns. And that sea shanty, I'm going to ask you guys, when you were listening to it, did you think of SpongeBob SquarePants? Yeah. That's some of the melody from that cartoon comes from Blow the Man Down. And then, so before that, we heard Squid Jiggin' Ground, a folk tune based off from an old Irish folk tune. But Squid Jiggin' Ground, it was written by, the lyrics were written by Arthur Scammell or Scammell. He did that at the age of 15 for a high school project. He wrote the song to the tune of an Irish fiddle song. And it really is very descriptive of the life of a Newfoundland squid fisherman and their work. And again, this is from Newfoundland, Canada. And that was very new to me, but it's fun to be able to see, to find the song. And then also, I don't know, I think my friend Carol was talking about when she and Stephanie were in Newfoundland, maybe hiking it or something like that, or maybe Stephanie's from Newfoundland. But anyway, that is fun to find a unique song with lyrics based on a Irish fiddle tune. So anyway, I was thinking too, if you have ideas that you'd like to share of classical music, of folk tunes from maybe from where you grew up or somewhere in your family heritage, you can email me at m2m.wfnu@gmail.com. That's m2m.wfnu@gmail.com. And then I can do some research or try to get it on one of my upcoming shows. And it's really wonderful to get your opinion. And I've been trying to get my show playlist up like a day or so before I come on the air, just to give you an idea. It's on my Facebook page, Brian Curtis, and that way you can look into it. But also, here's a little tip for everybody. If you go to WFNU.org, that's our home page. And you can see, you'll see a big We Are WFNU Frogtown Radio picture. A lot of the volunteers are pictured there. And right below the picture is Listen Here, and you can listen live. And you can learn about WFNU, the volunteers. But also, if you scroll down, there are different resources and different programs like Ramsey County Recycling, such as that. But also, if you scooch on down, you'll see Mark Hugh Paris Patisserie Studio, and how we're working with Mark Hugh. And then there's Underwriting on WFNU. And then below that is a Listen to WFNU on your phone. And there are QR codes for Google and Apple App Store. So you can easily get that downloaded to your phone. And that way you can listen live. You can listen on demand. And then if you go all the way back up, you can see the different. So you can get swag, some t-shirts, and other fun things. You can see the schedule Monday through Sunday, just non-stop programming. I sure hope you'll support WFNU. It's great to have you supporting us, community voices.
All right, so enough talking. So coming up is going to be a Ukrainian folk song and a popular Palestinian dance tune called Coffee Server. And I'll be back with you after a couple of pieces. Give a listen. Think about what you hear. Maybe you'll hear melodies or an instrument that you like or that matches another song, rhythms. It's great to get to know other music, and I hope you'll enjoy this. Let me know. You can let me know about what you think of this song, and I'll talk to you in a few minutes.

Okay. What an interesting couple of songs, huh? Yeah, that was... that was a song called Coffee Seller or Coffee Maker. Someone who serves traditional Arabic coffee. And before that, we heard a Ukrainian folk tune. They both are like dance tunes. And the one from Ukraine was When I Worked for the Man. And it's really a pleasure to be able to play music from America, from North America, from around the world. And it's so great to have you guys listening as well. So this is More to Music. My name is Brian Curtis. And here I am broadcasting from St. Paul, Minnesota, 94.1. You can get us on your car or radio within a few miles of our broadcast studio, Mark Hugh, Paris Patisserie Studio. And coming up, we're going to listen to a few more pieces that are a mixture of local, like American music, and let's see, I think a French-Canadian song, and a few others, Irish tune and such. But coming up, we're going to listen to Upton on Severn Stick Dance. And that is Upton is also, so it's a stick dance. And when I was part of General Hardware Morris dancing team out in the middle of nowhere, Wisconsin, we learned that as well as other traditional Morris dancing tunes. And this one is called Upton. And this goes out to Andy, our squire, whose birthday is today. And as well as all the other General Hardware dancers, musicians, and supporters from Wisconsin and beyond. All right, here we go. We're going to listen to Upton. And then, let's see, a song called Petite Rocher after that. Enjoy the music, you guys. I will talk to you soon.

right. That was sung by Danny Boudreau, and that was Petit Rocher, and that that Voyageur tune, and Canadian song. It was Petit Rocher de la Haute Montagne, or Small Rock of the High Mountains. And that that song, it is kind of a from what I understand, it's a legend, right? It's a folk tune. It describes the last moments of the person who legend cast, who wrote the words that we just heard. His name was Jean Cadeau, and he was a coureur de bois. And I didn't know what that was. Well, I knew what bois was, but coureur de bois, if I'm saying it right, is a coureur de bois. It means runners of the woods. And these were men who went from French settlements to trade for animal furs with Native Americans. So that was Jean Cadeau's job. And the legend has it that he died in May of 1709 after defending his family against the Iroquois at the Sept-Chute portage on the Ottawa River. He diverted the Indians' attention while his family, protected by the Virgin Mary, managed to navigate the rapids in a canoe. Before he died of exhaustion, he dug his own grave and lay in it. And before he passed away, he wrote this song on a piece of birch bark, and his companions later found it, according to legend. And that's kind of a fun story, another folk tune, a voyageur song. And before that, we heard Upton on Severn, Morris Dancing Stick Dance. And that's something I learned when I joined the General Hardware Border Morris team in, I guess we could say, Connorsville, Prairie Farm, Glenwood City area. And they're still going strong. All right, so coming up, we're going to hear a couple of American tunes. We got Big Money Blues by Don Flemons, and then Peach Pickin' Time in Georgia by Jimmy Rogers. Enjoy the folk tunes, guys. We'll see you in a little bit.

33. But he's already been, he was inducted into the Country Music Hall of Fame. And it's just a wonderful, wonderful music that he did such a short time. Before that was Big Money Blues by Don Fleming. And that was definitely a blues song. And The Bank Is Gonna Break is on Big Money Blues. All right, guys, we're getting close to the end. This one, the next song is by local artist from Stillwater, Peter Mayer. And it's called All the World Is One. And in All the World Is One is a little, as part of the lyrics was, is about Annie Dillard and Tinker Creek. And Annie Dillard just passed away this week. She wrote books connecting us to nature. And she won a Pulitzer Prize for her book Pilgrim at Tinker Creek. And this song from Peter Mayer, I think it was from 2010, an album called, or a song called All the World Is One. Now, Peter Mayer, again, is from Stillwater. He's been playing for over 30 years. I've got to see him a few times. Beautiful, great music, great to sing along. My kids have loved him. And but very wonderful lyrics, very thoughtful and caring lyrics. Sometimes very fun, like Snow Day. Anyway, if you want to see him, he's actually going to be in St. Croix Falls today, the 19th, 7 o'clock, performing with the St. Croix Valley String Collective. All right, so listen to Peter Mayer, All the World Is One. And if I have time, we're going to do a Irish fiddle tune. Talk to you guys soon.

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0: Ladies and gentlemen, thank you for...
1: I need help from you guys right away, two things.
2: Okay, sure.
1: One's
0: that, that one at least feels okay to interrupt if you actually have a reason to do it.
1: Oh, I didn't even realize I was interrupted. I thought I was just...
3: I have a question, too.
1: Go ahead, you ask your question, because...
3: Well, I just have a quick question. Do you guys know if PJ Fleck's been fired yet?
1: I would say he got an extension.
3: Oh, okay. I thought that was Hinesy, but it was probably PJ Fleck, too.
1: No, I think Fleck got one, too, because they're 1-1.
3: Yeah, no, they were, as PJ Fleck says, they were really prepared on both sides of the ball in the game. They lost by 40, so that probably deserves an extension, you know. To be
1: he did
3: so
1: take
3: prepared.
1: A step further and say he's proud of the coaches, too.
0: Yeah, I always wonder with him, like, he's been the Gopher coach for 10 years. He was at Western Michigan for how many years before that? Like, he will never, at this point, I've just written it off. It's just who he is, and this is fine with me. He'll never criticize his coaches or his players in
1: or
0: the
1: himself.
0: Press
1: conference.
0: Or no, he will. No.
3: No, nope. He'll never take accountability.
1: He'll take the fake, I got a coach better thing. But
0: yeah, I mean, it's not substantive, but...
3: He said they were prepared, very prepared, had a great game plan.
1: Well, you don't know that. They might have lost by 70.
0: It's not substantive. I'm not denying that. And that was not, first off, none of this was not the point of me saying that. I had something following that I really wanted to say. He just won't ever do that. And honestly, in some ways, that's okay with me. I do wonder if, like, behind closed doors, if he genuinely, if that's what he says to them. Like, I would love one time, it'll never happen. I would love to know because I think he's probably saying some choice things to all of them, and then obviously he's like just not going to air dirty laundry in front of the press. But
1: he might not, because guess what? He can't coach any better than them.
3: The guys you can coach better than him have taken jobs elsewhere because PJ Fleck won't pay him.
0: It's not PJ Fleck. It's the athletic department.
3: PJ Fleck could stop taking raises and extensions to pay some of these guys.
0: It is a genuine fact that the Gophers have the smallest pool of pay for assistant coaches in the whole Big Ten.
3: Yeah, because they keep paying the head coach who sucks a ton of money.
0: Schools pay the head coaches a lot of money. It doesn't seem to matter.
3: Yes, but a lot of other schools don't suck every year.
1: I'm telling you.
0: A lot of other schools do suck every year more than we do.
1: We have new offensive coordinators
3: Penn
1: all the
3: State
1: time.
3: Sucked every year and paid their guy a ton.
0: Well, that's a different discussion.
1: We have new offensive coordinators all the time, and we still do the same slow handoff. It's got to be
3: Harbaugh is the worst offensive coordinator.
0: He's the worst one we've had.
3: Coordinators.
0: But they all
1: still
0: leave.
1: Do the slow.
0: They all. I don't. They don't really do a lot of that this year. You know what they do that I don't understand? They don't run that weird slow RPO that they ran with. When they had Tanner Morgan and the good receivers, they would do that really slow RPO, which worked somehow because those receivers were just so good.
1: I mean, in fairness.
0: But they don't really do that anymore. You know what they do now that bugs the heck out of me? That, and Sam's right, Harbaugh is the worst one of them all. He's so bad, he can't even pronounce his name right.
3: I don't know if he scored a touchdown in 2 years.
0: You know it's Harbaugh, not Harbaugh? Absolute crap out of me is when they pitch the ball to run it up the middle.
1: Yeah,
0: Do you notice how they do that? I think it was the first play of the game against one of the two teams. They pitched it, and they run it behind the guard. I'm like, just turn and hand it off. What are you doing?
1: I've never said this in my life, I mean, except yours, but thank God I had to go to a wedding, so I missed the game. But
0: I'm not super sure you felt that way, but that's okay. You only felt that way because it was in Florida.
1: That helped. Yeah,
0: I mean, to be fair, I don't know that the wedding was really what you were excited to go to. Other things, I mean, for sure.
1: I mean, I'm not big on putting on suits and ties.
0: Yeah, I didn't take offense to it, for sure.
1: So, wedding, I mean, I did put one on
0: for
1: you.
0: I do take offense how much better you looked at this wedding than mine.
3: You put a three-piece suit on for the wedding on Saturday.
1: Well, I put a tux on with a vest.
3: Is it bad? I have a lot of questions, but you can go ahead.
1: I mean, for Drew's wedding night, I had a three-piece suit on for Drew's.
0: I was going to say, actually, if Dad is anything, he's consistent in life, period. And one of those strange consistent things about Dad is if he does put a suit on, it's rare, but if he puts a suit on, It's three pieces, without a doubt. Yeah. If you find a picture of him in a suit, there's a vest. Now, he does that so he doesn't have to wear the jacket for more than 17 seconds, but it's not important.
1: Guess what? I had the jacket on the entire, mostly because I was hoping to be able to just be ready to go at any points. That's not nice. I shouldn't say that out loud.
0: Any shoe blowouts?
1: No, I got my new shiny Cole Haans, so. Yeah, go ask questions. That's fine.
3: I was going to say, I have a wedding in Hawaii this weekend, and I don't even know what I'm wearing yet.
1: Hawaii, I would not wear a tie. I wouldn't do it.
3: No, I'm not going to wear a tie, which I have plenty of. That's the least of the problem. I haven't even thought about it, and I'm not going to think about it until I pack Thursday night. I'm just going to hope
0: Can I recommend something? Well, I guess, do you want something new or no?
3: No, I'm not going to get anything new.
0: Okay. You don't care about this guy that much? He's not important to you?
3: Well,
1: that's what you're saying, yes.
3: Yeah. Well, he was a former roommate of mine in college, and I was really excited for it when I lived in San Francisco, and Hawaii is a lot easier flight than it is now. Now I have to travel 12 hours each way. I have to leave at 7 a.m. On the way there and to get home in time for work the next day.
0: Only guy in the history of the world to ever complain about going to Hawaii.
3: Let's put it this way. I fly at 7 a.m. on Friday, travel 12 hours, get there at 2:30 or so, have to go to the welcome party at 5, have the wedding the next day, and then have a flight at 7 a.m. on Sunday and get home at midnight and have work the next day.
1: People do go to Hawaii a little longer.
3: People, I know one guy who did go to this wedding because apparently he's too busy flying planes in Alaska. He's not busy at all. So this is what I do for my people. This is, if you remember the orchard, I would do this for you as well. This is what I do for my people. I make sacrifices.
0: Going to Hawaii, huge sacrifice.
1: I made a sacrifice.
3: I mean, it's multiple $1,000s. To be there for less than 48 hours.
1: I had to go to Chaska for the wedding. By the way, Drew, the...
0: no one told you had to only go for 48 hours.
3: Well, when you start a new job and you're 2 weeks into a job, it's kind of a bad look to take a week off to go to Hawaii.
0: See, I'm going to... Controversial take here. I would argue it's a great time to go. It's early enough. I can't imagine you're working all that hard yet. You're 2 weeks into the job. When you got the job, you could have told him, like, listen, this wedding's been on the books for a long time. Sorry. I think
3: that's you're being why a bit I'm of a getting martyr farther here. In my career than you. Because I told him that, and I could, in theory, take a couple days off, but that's not me. It's a bad look to start.
0: I think if you weren't hired specifically by somebody that you had worked with that knows what kind of worker you are, it's a fair take. I think you're being ridiculous. That's just me. I'll let the orchard decide.
3: That person's not the head of everything, but yeah, that's, you know, you have somewhat of a point.
0: The head of everything doesn't even know who you are yet. You've been there 2 weeks.
3: Well, I'm already on two clients with her. I mean, so I don't know what you're trying to say, but.
0: What I'm trying to say is if you told the quote-unquote head of everything, hey, I'm going to a wedding in Hawaii, I'm going to miss one day of work, I would have been like, that's sick. Like, enjoy Hawaii.
3: No, you're completely right. You could have been fine with it, but that's not me.
0: I'm just saying.
3: I'm going to do both. I'm going to do both, and I'm not going to complain when I get there.
0: You've complained incessantly for the last 5 minutes.
3: Did you not hear my ending? I said when I get there.
0: I find that hard to believe.
1: Drew?
0: Yeah.
1: So this wedding in
3: Chicago, I think Dad's on my side, by the way.
0: There's no way Dad is on your side about not taking time off to go to Hawaii.
1: Well, I think, I mean, normally I do see where he's coming from. I mean, he's very new to the job.
0: You guys are acting like it's a job that didn't specifically seek him out.
1: Well, yeah. I understand, but that doesn't mean, I mean, he doesn't.
0: You wanted me, two times ago when we went to Hawaii, you wanted me to miss my very first week of work in life, period, and didn't let me hear the end of it for months.
1: I did?
0: Yeah.
1: I don't recall any of that. But back to this wedding in Chaska, it was pretty, but the walk to the... We didn't realize it was outside because we went in the building and then we went out the back and we realized it. Believe it or not, the walk to sit down was pretty much almost longer than the walk for your wedding. That we walked down the aisle.
0: I didn't think ours was that long. I've been to some really? I've been to some long walk weddings.
1: Oh, I thought ours, considering it was insane, I thought ours was fairly long.
0: It wasn't short. But, I mean, I think anything longer than a church aisle is probably going to be pretty long.
1: Let me just paint this scenario.
0: I've seen some lengthy ones, though, trust me.
1: All right, that's fair. This was pretty lengthy. That's fine. I'm in my three-piece suit, as we discussed. Now I'm outside for a wedding. Now, granted, it wasn't 90. It was mid-70s, so it was pleasant. Son did decide to come out, and then we go to sit. And they have those, you know, those stone benches with no backs?
3: Yes.
1: There were several of those. That's what I had to sit on. It quickly became uncomfortable and got warm. But, and it was also a wedding that I really knew almost nobody. So no, I wasn't super thrilled to be there. But I did miss the Gopher game, so I can thank them for that. And got home for the last 5 minutes of the Ohio State-Texas game, which was electric. But can I talk about my predicament?
0: Yeah. That's what we do on the show, yeah.
1: Okay, two things. One, I need help with. I'm going to go start with that. And then the other, I might need help with both. I have a big decision. I've made a big decision. I am retiring from fantasy football. Do I just retire now and be done with it, or do I like take a farewell stop at each city for the rest of the year? Do you have like it, because it's time for me to go between the team I picked, which I thought was good, and then I play every big player in the league. Do you have any advice? Should I finish it out and take the farewell tour, or should I just walk away today?
3: Well, you've been saying this for 10 years, and you do a team with another guy, so I don't believe this is the end for you.
1: It has to be. But good news is my survivor pool, I did do one thing right this week. Literally,
3: you didn't pick the Chargers?
1: 2 minutes before the game's... Before noon, I should say. Before I switched my pick from the Chargers to Pittsburgh. 12 teams in the league. I'm one of two teams left.
0: How are you in a survivor pool with only 12 people?
1: It's 12 teams. We do it by teams.
0: What do you mean?
1: There's 12 teams. Fantasy league.
0: Oh, it's just another. It's just an add-on to
1: another
0: your fantasy
1: game. Yeah, just another game.
0: Gotcha. Yeah, I'm
1: final two from my last second pick.
0: I'm in a fantasy league. I'm in two. I'm in a survivor pool. 75 people in the pool. Would you like to guess how many had the Chargers?
1: 52.
3: I was going to say 60.
0: Not quite that many. No.
1: There was another upset, too. What was the other one?
0: Well, Detroit barely beat New Orleans.
1: Yeah, that was that. You know, if that would have
3: happened.
1: Don't
3: worry, I had New Orleans plus 7. Detroit's going to get last. Detroit's going to get last place in the North.
1: If Detroit, and I actually dabbled with Detroit.
0: They were last year.
1: If Detroit,
3: Drew's a little hostile this show. Dad, sidebar.
1: Yeah,
3: Drew's a little hostile this show. We got to be careful.
1: Okay.
3: I liked it, the sidebar for Dad and I.
1: Yeah, no, that's. He is a little hostile, but I would have, if Detroit loses, I would have won it. Here's my second thing.
0: There's actually only 8 people on the Lions, which is surprising to me.
1: I almost took
0: one. One gentleman did lose because he took the Cowboys. One singular gentleman lost on the Cowboys. To answer your question, 28 people had the Chargers.
1: Yeah, that was a no-brainer until it wasn't.
0: And then the other top pick was the Jags who I had who won very comfortably. I'm just going to pick against the Browns every week. I don't know why I would even think about doing anything else. They're not going to win a game. I mean, are they? I don't know.
3: I don't know. We know what Deshaun Watson is, by the way. I don't know.
0: It's a fair point. I will pick against them until they I don't even know if it's even coming to their sense. I saw some Browns guy. It was not the Miz. Some other guy that was like, basically the guy's whole thing was like, they'll still lose games with Shador. It'll just be a little bit less awful to watch, which he's kind of right.
3: I think they would just get one more garbage time touchdown. That was it. That's it.
0: Yeah, it'd be 34-17 instead of 34. It'd be good for the overs.
2: They have no hope whatsoever.
0: No, it's just, they're awful. I mean, there's no other way to put it, really.
2: Here's my second thing.
0: Okay.
2: We should be packing up this house. But instead, we are ordering furniture and having it delivered here.
3: Why wouldn't you just deliver it to the new house?
2: Well, a couple reasons. One, we're thinking, in case we're buying stuff that might be gone. And two, it'd be nice just that we can take it with the moving truck. But I don't know that we're going to get packed up. We're not cut off for a great start.
3: Well, that's why you're hiring people.
0: I have some, like, yeah, I mean, I just have some breaking news for you.
2: Yes.
0: You don't have to move it on the moving truck if you just send it to where it's got to go.
2: Well, there's people there. I don't think they want our stuff there.
0: I know, but why? You don't need to. You're really worried about this furniture going out of stock?
3: You could wait 2 weeks, yeah.
2: We're somewhat.
3: You could schedule the delivery date, by the way, just for future date.
2: I did bring that up, and that was a no. Because we're smarter than everyone else, and we're not having a dining room. We're having a coffee shop instead.
0: I have that. I know where she got that inspiration from.
2: Must have.
0: I mean, we don't exactly have a lot of space, but I have a bar cart coffee bar combo situation. And if I had the space, I would separate
3: it. Funny you mention that. This is the first episode of Apples
2: That. Are you on your table?
3: Chicago edition. Nope, I'm on my couch. Naked. Okay. Thanks for asking.
2: Yeah.
3: Staring at my dining room table that I just built last night.
2: Yeah, we got a lot of building.
3: I don't know why my one's in the air, like I'm acknowledging it, but I'm not even kidding you. I acknowledged it.
2: Mine is too, by the way.
3: Yeah, it's just weird. It's natural, does that?
2: No, the coffee shop is complete. It's got two very, very comfortable chairs, two coffee, little tiny, like, cafe tables, and two seats each, plus the coffee bar with the espresso machine that's newly purchased. I don't know how many coffee cafes have slushy machines, but ours does.
0: Wait, you got a new coffee machine?
2: The Keurig's gonna go in there, and then we ordered a, I don't know if we ordered it yet or about to. Yeah, we're also gonna get the espresso machine since we're making a coffee shop.
3: Can I make a request?
0: One of your roommates doesn't drink coffee, and you're never gonna bother how to work that thing.
2: That's for you guys. Then the other roommate.
0: I'm fine with the other. Don't do it for us. I'm good with
2: the
0: other.
2: No, it's just for,
0: I don't know why you keep rewarding your other roommate for still living at home. It's preposterous.
2: That's a good point. What was your suggestion, Sam?
3: I was wondering if, this is a selfish request because no one drinks them besides me. If we could get an Arnold Palmer machine there.
2: Well, we are going to have a refrigerator as part of the bar, in the bar, so we could have them just pre-made, yes.
0: You could get one of those refillable kegs. And you could just make it and have it on tap.
2: Yeah, we'll do something like that. So, it's right off the, I don't even know what room. I still don't know the zip code or how to get there, but it's coming along.
0: I think Yeti makes one.
2: They do?
0: Refillable. Oh, no, they don't. They used to.
2: Yeah.
0: Here it is, the keggy.
2: So you guys know I can't stand Halloween, right?
0: I always wondered where I got that from, because I hate it, too.
2: I can't stand
3: it. I do, too.
2: We don't get kids that come, so it's never been a problem for 21 years. I didn't think it was that unreasonable to see if we could move into November 1st, as opposed to the 29th or the 30th, which would mean we'd be home for Halloween, forced to pass out candy.
3: I have an idea.
2: Yep, go ahead.
3: So you get an empty bowl, and you create a sign that says, please take one, but you don't put anything in it. Just put the empty bowl outside, and then all the kids will think, blame the other kids.
2: Year two, I get that, but I mean, are we really going to be there one day and not open the door for people? I mean, I'm in.
3: They don't know you're in town yet.
2: Yes, I'm fine with that.
3: The kids
0: are
3: going to
0: see the moving trucks during the day and be a little suspicious.
2: That'd be a good point. Yeah, I can't stand Halloween. So there's a... I don't know. So
3: why don't you just tell your second roommate to just handle it?
2: Yeah, that's true.
1: That's a good point.
0: I mean, he's gallivanting around Europe. He's getting an espresso machine just for himself. The least you could do is make the kid hand out coffee. I mean, candy.
2: Yeah. Well, it's not like you guys don't like espresso. You'd use it, wouldn't you?
0: I mean, yeah, but I also would use the Keurig. Like,
3: Drew's not there, twice a year?
0: If that, you got one of the times you're coming here now.
2: That's a good point.
0: Or at least this year. I mean, we'll figure out from there, but.
2: Flights made, by the way. Anywho, all right, so that's that. Yeah, I got some serious packing to do.
0: You do have a month.
2: That's true. Well, yeah, it's this seemed like a good idea. It's not anymore. I got to figure out how many TVs we can't just.
0: I didn't exactly have a choice in terms of good idea or bad idea.
2: No, we didn't probably need the size. But regardless, anyhow, we'll have new neighbors. We'll be friends. It'll all be good. The Vikings.
0: Before we talk Vikings, can I appeal to our broader audience?
2: Yeah.
0: It's NFL related. I think we can whip around the NFL before we deep dive. For all of our Minnesota based listeners on WFNU 94.1 Frogtown Community Radio, you can catch us live every Saturday 4 PM?
2: Sure.
0: Yeah. The problem is the time zone changes have totally screwed me. 4 p.m. Live over the airwaves or on WFNU.org or streaming in the WFNU app. How many teams, it's nice to see at least a couple teams that everyone knew was fraudulent last year, but for some reason it just never really came to fruition. It's nice to see it happen a lot earlier this year. We talked a bit about the Patriots last week.
2: We all called that one.
0: I won't spend too much time on them.
2: I'm assuming you're talking Denver?
0: I'm talking Denver. I'm talking Dallas. Dallas. Yep. I'm also talking all these people all of a sudden think Indianapolis was going to be like really good again just because Daniel Jones wasn't hurt. And honestly, I'm kind of talking about the Packers. I mean, we'll get to them in a bit, but yeah, no, the Broncos are at the top of that list, though, for sure. And I get it. Chiefs, Arrowhead, Mahomes is back. Mahomes played like dog doo-doo. Like, he had nothing to do with it.
2: Yeah.
0: It was terrible.
2: Well, their defense kind of helped them.
0: Well, the defense helped them because Bo Nix.
2: But they're also playing a bad team.
0: Can I ask one other question about Denver to you both, actually? Because I didn't realize this until they were talking about it. What would possess Sean Payton to all of a sudden stop calling plays?
2: I don't understand that. They got a game away from the Super Bowl and their quarterback was hurt.
0: He's known to be one of the greatest offensive coaches of all time. He's won a Super Bowl, this, that, the other. He coached his 14-year-old son's Pop Warner team. They made a movie about it. Kevin James starred as him, one of my favorite things ever.
2: I don't really understand what that was all about.
0: Literally a bad idea.
2: Again, they got to the championship game and their quarterback didn't play. So, that's a weird one. I don't really get it. I think the Packers are good. I think they have a severe coaching issue.
0: Doesn't matter. I just don't think that. I think there's talent there. I think Jordan Love is. I think the only reason we weren't beating them by more early was Jordan Love. I think he's very good. I really do. I hate to say that, but I do. But whether it's coaching or the offensive line is a turnstile, I think they're there's a lot of things for it. I don't think they're going to be good this year.
2: I think the Vikings, Detroit, and Green Bay have a coaching problem. Personally, offensively.
0: I've been saying Detroit's had a coaching problem since they left. No, I've been saying it since they were there. I've said Dan Campbell is the problem the whole time.
3: We've all said Dan Campbell's awful. Ben Johnson, though, he's getting a little out of his shoes with the going for it on fourth down in your own 30 when you're winning.
2: They're playing Carolina.
3: What are we doing here?
2: Because they knew they couldn't lose. It was Carolina. They're just better than them, so they didn't care. They weren't going to lose that game ever. But
3: no, I think he's a very good coach, but like that will get you into trouble with some teams. And that, Dan Campbell does the same things, and it does get him into trouble. So I'm nervous that he learned a little some bad things from Dan Campbell.
2: To Drew's point, though, like on the reverse of that, we've got Baltimore. Looks like they're the greatest team in the history of football. We know what's going to happen at the end of the year. Buffalo figured out a way to. No offense, is she still gone?
0: Yes.
2: Okay. Buffalo, we know how it's going to end for them.
3: That defense has got awful, and the coaching staff that's all brand new. I mean, we'll give them some time, but I mean that wasn't.
2: Yeah, I'm just saying
0: they're going to be like Chicago. They're going to put up points every. To Houston, who they have an off. The fact that Houston scored 31 is a problem, but to put up 36.
3: The weather was a huge issue though. There, right, Dad?
2: Yeah. How about that announcer?
0: I don't think you heard him right, but it was kind of funny.
2: I know I heard him right. They're getting worn down because of the weather. They played in an air conditioned dome.
0: No, he didn't say it was because of the weather.
2: It was hot.
0: No, that's what I'm saying. You misheard. That's fine. They wouldn't talk about the humidity last night. Did you hear that?
2: What's the difference?
0: He was just talking about being tired. Yeah.
3: But it made no sense because
0: it still made no sense.
3: They were in an air-conditioned building.
2: It doesn't matter what you practice in. I mean, who cares what you practice in? You're playing indoors. Yeah, I don't.
3: It's like when teams practice playing loud rock music because they're going into Seattle. Right. Like it doesn't.
2: Well, matter. If you practice in an ice cooler and then you went outside and it was 90, I understand.
0: He said it poorly. He was just trying to say first game of the year. Point. All these players get fatigued because you haven't played at game speed for this long the whole time. He then said Houston thought they would be up to the task because they had been practicing in the heat, which should have them ready for game.
2: He said the words because it's hot. I heard it.
0: He said because they practiced in the heat. It was not connected to the fact it was hot at the game. That's what I'm trying to tell you. It was still a stupid comment, but whatever. Buffalo's going to put up points. To Sam's point, they got weird coaching overhaul. The new head coach is the old OC, so they're going to put up big points. Going into Houston and scoring 31 in that heat against that defense is no joke, but also allowing 31 points to what the Texans have become. Although David Montgomery might be a decent addition, that is a bit of a joke. Baltimore, we'll see. I don't know. I mean, Zay Flowers already hurt, which is spectacular, but...
3: Well, he was hurt going into the game.
0: Yeah, I think...
3: I don't understand how you can put up 150 touchdowns, or 150 yards, two touchdowns on a strained hamstring.
0: And then not play. I made no sense. Yeah,
3: not play.
0: 25 fantasy points and a half. And I lost, for probably because he didn't play the second half.
2: And they couldn't catch him on the one.
0: Yeah. I mean, he's incredible. I mean, he really is.
2: I tried to get him at both leagues. I couldn't.
0: I don't know. You look around the league. I mean, teams had some convincing wins, but you're kind of like, again, new coaching staff in Baltimore. It's a matter of time before the substation gets the Niners. Like, I was not impressed with the Seahawks. I mean, that offense looks anemic, and who knows what's going to happen with Darnold. But even when Darnold was in, they didn't look great. I think it's kind of wide open this year. I think it'll be fun. I mean, I'm not convinced by Kansas City. I really didn't think Mahomes looked that good. I the Broncos just look terrible. I mean, there's probably a bunch of different things you can blame it on.
2: Bro, the New York teams, the two New York teams.
3: Well, that's the thing, though.
0: 2-0 in New York, yeah. Well, 3-0 in Buffalo.
3: Mahomes looked horrible, and they scored 31 points on a supposed top five defense. So,
0: yeah, I mean,
3: I think they'll be pretty good this year.
0: No, I mean, we know they're going to be good. I think.
3: Well, people are picking the third in that division. They're way better than the Broncos.
0: That was insane. I mean, we talked about it. All three of us said they were probably going to
3: the bottom 10 quarterback in the league.
0: He was bad last year. Do you know, like, they played off? This is what I was saying. Them, the Patriots, some of these teams just played terrible, terrible, terrible teams last year over and over again. So of course they were going to look okay.
2: Drake May is one of the most overrated players in history.
0: Those two teams played no quarterbacks and no defenses.
2: Not even beat the Jets this year.
0: I know. The Packers play them next week. All the Packer fans are freaking out that they're going to lose to the Jets.
2: I don't see that.
0: I don't see that either. But I don't think the Jets have the defense.
2: No.
0: Like, we generated... We'll get to the Vikings actually in a minute. We generated enough, but Love, I think, will carve them up. Is Jim Harbaugh the biggest liar on the face of the planet?
2: Yeah.
0: You guys had heard what he had said about... your favorite quarterback, right, Dad?
2: Oh, liar? I thought you just meant liar because he's a bad coach. No. What did he say?
0: He said, when it's all said and done, Justin Herbert will go down as the greatest quarterback of all time.
2: Yeah, no, he's on his way to that.
3: I have a prediction.
2: Does winning count? If winning games isn't part of the equation, he can do that.
0: However you want to define the best to ever play the position, those are his exact words.
2: Yeah, if winning games is a piece of that, then he's in trouble.
3: By the end of 2026, Justin Herbert will be a Minnesota Viking.
0: Yeah, probably.
3: The Chargers are going to go, 2-8? I don't even know when the trade deadline is, but we'll call it that. And Herbert will be traded for Harbaugh's guy, JJM, and probably a first-round pick, and maybe another guy, maybe a second-rounder, and Herbert will be ours.
0: I mean, they play a murderer.
2: What are we going to do with Murray?
0: He's on a one-year deal. And he's, yeah.
2: Oh, you mean when the season's over? I thought
3: no, by the end of the trade deadline, we'll have
0: Herbert. Sam's saying the trade deadline. I do think in the offseason that's entirely possible because
2: I would have traded for him before this year started.
0: Well, I don't think Harbaugh wanted to. Why would Harbaugh trade the greatest quarterback to ever play the position?
2: Because you'd have the second greatest in McCarthy.
0: Well,
2: remember, he won a national championship with him. Oh, wait, he never threw a pass.
3: That's what I'm saying.
2: I could have won one for him.
0: Is it? He might know how
3: to use them. You just don't.
0: Yeah,
3: need
0: true.
3: Them.
0: Well, he's
2: and
0: not cheating.
2: You don't
0: cheating.
2: Throw a pass. Right.
0: He's not cheating. That's what I was going to say. I know we all know that they cheated and they got caught cheating, and that's why he left in the first place. But it's never been more obvious that they cheated with how bad he has now been.
2: Sam and I know for a fact, I don't know if we need to tell the whole long story. Sam and I went to the Purdue Michigan game back in the
0: Purdue,
2: day.
0: By the way, not exactly a bunch of world beaters. No offense to the Purdue. I mean, they were okay back then.
3: Actually,
0: they were okay. They were okay back then. They're terrible now.
2: Purdue should have won that game, but the guy that we went to see, my friend, coach, told us before the game that they had. He owns two Chick-fil-A's. He's out of coaching.
0: Out of coaching?
2: His wife didn't want to move anymore, so he's back in Houston. Coach tells Sam and I and the other people we're with that watch, there's two trick plays, opening kickoff and then the next time they kick off or whatever. It'll be a for sure touchdown, blah, blah, blah, blah, blah. Opening kickoff happens, nothing happens. After the game, hey, coach, what about the trick plays? He goes, they have a... This is way before any of this stuff ever came
0: 2017.
2: Out.
0: I just looked it up. 2017.
2: Okay.
0: That was the last day he was in high school.
2: Yep, yeah. Sam was still in high school. It was before anything ever came out. And our friend, the coach, said they clearly had a spy at our practice. That when we went to run the two trick plays, they were in a position that they had never been in their history of coaching before. They had to know what we were going to do. It's the only explanation. They somehow taped our practice or something, and they had a guy standing there to blow it up. So we knew that before any of this. And then I don't know how many years later all this comes out. So no question they cheated. Remember that, Sam?
3: Yeah. I was in all Purdue gear.
0: So,
2: well, yeah, we were all in Purdue gear because we also had field access.
0: They play the Raiders next week, who looked all right, to be fair, now against Miami. But they play the Raiders.
2: They got a great quarterback.
0: Yeah. Do you know
3: who he started nine for nine?
0: Yeah. Do you know who he just passed on the all-time touchdown passing list, which is feels sacrilegious?
2: Fran Tarkenton?
3: Christian Ponder?
0: No. John Elway.
2: Oh, wow. Like, John Elway was on the Madden cast last night.
3: Yeah, I watched him.
2: He's got the personality of... He was hard to... He was not very fun to listen to.
0: Briefly on the Chargers. So they play the Raiders. After that, at Buffalo, at the Seahawks, host the Broncos, at the Chiefs, at the Rams, host the Texans, at the Ravens. They might only win one. They might not even win one game.
2: And they don't have a home game because no one goes to support them.
0: No, you're telling me people from the Houston and Denver and their other game is home against Las Vegas. I mean, so maybe they beat the Raiders. Then it's at Buffalo, at Seattle, against the Broncos, who those fans travel anywhere. Of course, they'll travel to L.A. At Kansas City, at the Rams, and then they host the Texans, can't be that far. And then at the Ravens. That's their 1, 2, 3, 4, 5, 6, 7, 8. Those are opening 9 games. They will be 1-8.
2: That team should go to San Diego, but it's...
3: Yeah.
2: Whatever. Someone should buy them and take them there.
0: The NFL trade deadline is November 10th. That stretch, November 10th, is smack in between their Texans and the Ravens game. So they will probably be 1-7 facing a road game against the Ravens in prime time. And I think Sam's right. They'll probably just blow it all up.
3: Miss Cavender can keep the wag sweet warm for Miss Beer.
0: Yeah. I didn't realize they signed him, like, off the street base.
2: I don't know what you guys are talking about.
0: You don't need to. This part of the show is not for you.
3: This is wag talk. You can stay out of it.
0: Yeah. I'll blow up this, but our Philly correspondent texted me and basically said, no wonder you guys won.
3: Yeah, I didn't even know until after the game when I saw some random post pop my feed. One, I didn't know she had a boyfriend. Two, this is the first thing I've seen from her since the Carson Beck edit. Three,
0: I don't know. Is that the same one? I don't. I can't. I mean, yeah, I'm not even trying to be funny.
2: What are we talking about?
0: Don't worry about it.
2: No. Is someone dating someone on our team? Is that what you're talking about?
3: Yeah.
0: Yeah.
3: Hannah Cavender, former girlfriend basketball of Carson player. Beck. Yeah, former basketball player, I should say.
2: She's dating Kyler Murray?
3: Put it this way. Former WWE tryout.
2: Right.
3: So you might know her from that. Yeah. Her sister is married to Jake Ferguson from the Cowboys.
2: I have him for fantasy. Okay.
3: Now we have the... we have one of them. One of her... Hannah is... Ooh. Hannah and Haley.
0: All jokes aside, he was actually in training camp with the Cowboys, and they cut him. I'm assuming that's probably how they met.
2: Who are we talking? Like, which player on the team?
0: He's number like a backup. 69. He's like a third string lineman. Yeah, he is number 69. That is true. He's like a third string lineman. Like, nobody.
2: He won't be here long.
0: He was on the. He was with the Cowboys. They cut him. At some point after training camp, and
2: did he go to the University of Miami or something?
0: No, I'm not trying to be funny. I think he went to Michigan.
3: I'm not tapped in, but I'm assuming they probably met because her sister's married to a tight end for the Cowboys.
0: Yeah.
2: Okay.
0: He was on the Cowboys last year, and then was in training camp with them this year, and then he got cut somewhere along the way. He was on the Michigan team with JJ.
2: Oh.
0: He might have been the center. I might be making that up. I think it's probably fine. He plays guard now, but I feel like...
3: I want to say his name is Juergens, but I think that's a different offensive lineman we have.
0: Juergens, no. It's Trevor Keegan.
3: Yep.
4: Oh, can... Okay, well...
0: Trevor Keegan... it just
4: says two first names. People, you can't trust people with two first names.
0: No, left guard. The center thing I made up. Okay.
4: Are we going to ignore how bad our punter is?
3: Oh, that's the worst. I said this when I was watching. The worst Ray Guy winner award in the history of Ray Guy. The Ray Guy is rolling over in his grave because that guy won the award.
4: We put an all-pro for that guy?
3: He is awful.
4: Yuck.
0: I thought he had his first one was bad, but I feel like...
4: His first two were like 22 yards.
3: Oh, he was horrible. Went to the 40, not the good 40.
4: He never pinned him. I thought he was pretty pathetic.
0: I mean, he had one that they fielded within the 10, and they got a handful of yards on it.
3: Well, we're on the 50.
0: What?
4: By the way,
3: we were on the 50, but yeah.
0: Well, to be fair, yeah. I mean, that's more Carson Wentz. I mean, we weren't exactly moving the ball.
3: Every punt was 40 yards. It was brutal.
0: Every punt only had space for 40 yards. All of a sudden, I don't like.
3: Not when he was in the end zone.
0: Yeah, no, that one wasn't good. That one I'm not going to disagree
4: with. I do understand there were some questionable calls, but they missed the face mask that would have extended a drive for us. They missed two bad calls on us, too.
0: They did. Here's my thing. And then I'll let you finish. Sorry to interrupt. Won by 17. Right. Like it was a field goal.
4: No, game. It was all. By the way, it was all on one drive.
3: But also, let's not be. Carson Wentz had a few horrible throws that got bailed out by penalties. So let's.
0: Here's.
3: It's not like we played a perfect game. There's still some things to worry about.
4: He's not good.
0: My two cents is you can't what if the whole thing, because okay, well if they. Because they're like, well, he got picked off, blah, blah, blah. I was like, well, if they call the earlier one, we just punt the ball.
4: That might have been the most legitimate.
0: And then if they don't call the second one, we kick a field goal. Like, and yeah, he's got to make the field goal.
4: The one
0: goal,
4: where he got picked off might have been the one legitimate one.
0: Yeah.
4: The guy did get tackled.
0: The only one that was legit was
3: erupting the passer.
0: They're like, they bailed him out three times. I'm like, yes, they did, but the whole game would have been different had one of those been called.
4: But guess what else it would have been? There's no, if you take the 8-point lead, it would have been different. You wouldn't have been losing. So,
0: the drive after that, to be fair, that's why everyone's so upset. It was the drive right after that they made all those calls.
4: But I'm, the very least, you're either up one, depending on what we do, or tied. I mean, you keep the 8-point. The 8-point lead, it's not. Everyone wants to say, oh, they want to make it a two possession game. It is two possession because you still got to go for the 2-point conversion.
0: Which, to be fair, we got. We did get it.
4: I'm talking about the other. Well, you're right. No.
3: And a 5-point lead to means nothing. True.
4: 8-point lead would have at the very worst been tied with the ball, and honestly, we weren't really stopping them.
0: Exactly what you just said is stupid. Is why I think it was a stupid. I don't think it was a stupid decision to go. They had up until that point. So I mean, to be fair, we kind of held them on their first two drives of the third quarter. They had to punt to open the half. And then I think they got a field goal on their next drive, but we held pretty well. And then even on the one where they turned it over on downs, there was a sack, and they only really were in any shape because of one super long pass. But with that said, they have been throwing the ball up until that point all over the place. They had gashed us a few times on the run, like run a normal play. Well, like
4: yeah, that I agree with.
0: That's what I don't get. I am with Sam that I think I would have gone for it, but the way they had gone about their business up until that point against us, I run a normal play. It also wasn't 6 inches. It was a full yard. It was three feet.
4: If it gives you the first down, I understand taking the points up. I think fourth quarter, 8-point lead. Backup quarterback, you take your chances.
0: That's fair.
4: I just think it was really stupid. And guess what? He's got a pattern of making these decisions. and he's lost six in a row, including blowing an insane playoff game. I think he blew the game for him. And guess what? You can't tell me that it didn't play a role in some of this disaster. The players just kind of seemed.
0: Well, that's spot on. Or I mean, I think it's spot on. What I was gonna say is whether it's him, the other coaches, the players. I mean, at some point, these losses, these blown leads. Like, at what point is it now just part of a mentality that I have to imagine as a pro football player is incredibly hard to shake? Because I just feel like, okay, you know what? We went for it. It shows confidence in us, blah, blah, blah, whatever. They get us in a tough spot. The second that penalty gets called, I just feel like they broke. I just feel like they broke. Because we ripped off like a 30-yard run right after it. And then he throws the pick or whatever, and then it all fell apart from there. So whether it was the missed field goal or what, I just feel like that is a team that between the coaching, the offensive line stinks. I think the secondary stinks. There has to just be something at this point with them mental that not that I care. I hope they lose every game. I wonder if they're going to ever, you know, with this construct of the team, be able to come back from.
3: No, I mean, he hasn't been there forever, but he's the fourth longest tenured coach in the NFL, and that means you're probably on the hot seat no matter what. I mean, you look at Mike Tomlin, who's probably the most tenured coach in the NFL, and look what happened to him. So, I mean, he's there for a reason. He's not. People don't talk about it, but it hasn't been all sunshine and rainbows. To Dad's point, lost a horrible playoff game. He's blown game after game. He's the worst coach in the conference, and I think Dan Campbell's an awful coach. So, I mean, to a certain point, they have a lot of talent. And Jordan Love, I don't know why he didn't keep targeting Byron Murphy, because Byron Murphy got his pants undressed all game.
4: Oh, my God.
3: And then he started going at Pierre and Smith in the second half for some reason. Those two together have some chemistry or something, because they were sandwiching guys. And Jordan Love didn't make a lot of great decisions, but he did make some good decisions. He seems like he could have played well enough to win that game, but the coaching was horrific, and the discipline of the defense, to what we talked about, was absolutely awful
4: too, for never winning anything.
0: Yeah, that part is true. There's no humbleness there. I mean, it's you do. I think both Flores and O'Connell made adjustments at halftime that. A couple calls went our way. I think they missed some on, you know, the other way too. But I will acknowledge we were probably on the right side of the whistle in that game. There's no doubt. But they both made adjustments at halftime that I think you saw make an immediate impact. And I think as poorly as they came out in terms of whether it was scheme or having teams people prepared or whatever you want to blame it on, I think they deserve a little credit for the adjustments in the second half. Well, and the other thing that was bothering me about the whole rhetoric around, and then I'll let you go, Sam, is like people keep talking about the yardage. I'm like, we were handed the ball on the 1 yard line and the 14 yard line, and we scored. Like at some point, you can like go as far as your field position. So like, if you assume those drives start at the 50 each time, which is still not probably realistic, like. And we score on those drives, it's an extra 100 yards. It doesn't look that bad. Like, the whole yardage thing is stupid. We gained the yards we could. We also had an 83-yard touchdown drive in the fourth quarter. Like, that part bothered me when people were talking about it. But anyways.
3: Well, and part of that, KOC, like, we all know he's not perfect. But you got to give him credit where his quarterback got knocked out, and they were down multiple scores.
4: Oh, he's used to that.
3: He continued to run the ball. I mean, you have your backup quarterback in who got hit twice and he looked like he was about to cry and quit the game of football. So he could not handle 40 passes. And so you got to give him credit. He ran, I think it was like 26 times while they were down. And a lot of quarterbacks or a lot of coaches down two touchdowns, offensive player call would have kept, especially a guy like Jefferson would have kept trying to force the ball. But you got to give him credit. He stuck to the game plan. He ran the ball. I thought he used Mason and Jones well together. Jones still has a burst, but we know as we've seen, I think Mason's a better runner, but Jones still got some left in him when you only give him the ball 10 or so times a game.
4: Is Mason hurt?
3: Not that I know about.
0: No, he might be, yeah. He might be.
3: When did he get hurt?
0: I don't know. Played the whole game, but he was on the, I think the when they asked him, he said, he being KOC, said something about it during the, I don't know if it was post-game or the Monday.
4: Jerome Ford.
0: No, they're gonna elevate the sixth rounder. And people were yapping about the Wake Forest kid. It's nothing serious. I don't think. I think they said it was like his thumb, but it's well, on. I don't know.
3: Just give Brenton the ball. That guy's electric. But
0: yeah, I mean, I'm enjoying the resurgence of the fullback.
3: I went to buy a jersey on Sunday night, and they only had triple XL left.
0: That's the only size they sell it in.
3: Yeah, no, you're probably right.
0: They only sell the fullback jerseys in double X plus.
3: So I might need to get a big Citrus jersey instead.
4: Did he play?
0: He did. He got the he got the fourth down stop.
3: What would it say about my jersey collection when it's Harrison Smith, but it's super old, and then it's a big country jersey and a big Citrus jersey.
0: And then your fullback jersey. It's finally what you asked for, Dad. They just went out and got a big fat guy and stuck him in the middle.
4: That's what I've been saying. How hard is it to do? I've also said on the offensive
3: side. They have two big fat. The first rounder they drafted is a fat guy.
4: Yeah.
0: I think he's a little bit more. I think there's a little bit more muscle there. But yeah, I think he probably technically weighs more, but he's like
3: he is agile. He'll drop back into coverage. Like he doesn't really play like a fat guy, but he is
0: I think he's like 6'7", like 320 pounds, which is like just a huge human. I think Big Citrus is like 6'2", 320 pounds. He's a bowling ball.
4: I don't want to talk yellow because he might be concussed. But Kyler Murray's first pass was so Minnesota. I mean, even you guys, as loyal as you are, have to say that was the most Minnesota thing you've ever seen.
0: I think the funnier part of it was, like, I really don't know what else he was supposed to do. There was a guy in his lap. I don't even know how he was there.
4: I understand. It's just the fact that
0: he probably takes it. 50

0: Yeah, big citrus.
1: I will say, though, like, this whole, well, if Wentz plays well, what do you do? I'm like, you sit him down. Like, we need, like...
2: He played well enough. It wasn't like he just
3: finally realized
2: didn't throw an interception.
3: All you got to do to play defense or play average or play decent is just throw to Justin Jefferson.
1: Yeah, I did appreciate that. It was very clear that they were calling plays and Wentz was, because I feel like sometimes I bet with JJ, it was supposed to go to JJ and they just didn't. Like, Wentz at least knew. He's like, all right, I'm going to throw this up. I'm throwing it
3: to the team. And then he had Addison wide open and
1: four times. I actually feel bad for him.
2: And by the way, the long touchdown, pretty much everyone had stopped.
1: Not the guy covering Jefferson.
2: No, Jefferson, Wentz, and the guy covering him, the only three that were in the play. Oh, no one was rushing them. And the other guy, I think the guy covering him did stop and went, oh, crap, and tried to catch up at least.
3: Well, that's where it's nice having a veteran quarterback where free play, oh, wait, I have Justin Jefferson on a go route. Because if you look, Jefferson was not the target. If you look at Wentz, he's looking right, he's looking middle. And you're like, oh, free play, I have Justin Jefferson on a go route. I'm just going to throw it to him. Like, that's where a veteran quarterback is helpful. And and JJ, it could never figure out.
1: No, but which Murray would do. I just feel like there's this weird narrative right now. Of, well, if Wentz plays well in Chicago and they win the game, like, what do you do? I'm like, you still play Murray. No. Like, Wentz is still not. First off, it's not going to happen. I mean, maybe. That Bears defense
2: is not. Can I say something else? How long is Wentz going to last? He's got another game before he's hurt. Yeah,
1: exactly. They're going to have to put Kyler in.
3: He took a couple hits and his hands are shaking.
1: I was so sure. I was so sure JJ was going to end up in that game, I have to say.
3: We were
1: one hit away, yeah. No, we absolutely would have lost. I will my closing remarks before we send it to the post show. A friend texted, not our Philly correspondent, but a friend texted, you know, multiple things during the game, back and forth, we're all texting, whatever. When Murray goes down and whatever, he just texts, I'm trying to find the exact text, he goes, this one I could not have scripted. Sorry, Drew. I go, to be honest, I could have. And I go, I've watched enough Vikings to know, quote, QB suffers devastating injury early is a pretty common
2: theme. There's no team more prepared for losing their quarterback and then another one and another one and another one than the Vikings.
1: I think I saw the other day since whenever Brett Favre was on the Packers, because it was like a comparison. I think they said there's only two other teams in the whole league that have played more quarterbacks, and it's like Cleveland and someone else awful. Jacksonville, maybe.
2: In like 40 years, Green Bay's played three quarterbacks.
1: I think it was like 17.
2: Yeah, 17 or 20. Just a crazy amount. A starting quarterback.
1: Yeah, right. No, it was quarterbacks who started a game, and I think it was 17. I think it was two other teams that started more, and it was Cleveland and someone else.
2: Oh, like, on a side note, before we send it, the wrestling girl from Mexico that we saw, that we took a picture with?
1: Catalina.
2: Yeah, she's in the NXT ring right now.
1: Oh, they're probably pushing the
2: title.
1: They're probably
3: World
1: pushing
3: Collide. Are you coming, Dad? 2 weeks?
1: Yes, that's exactly right.
2: When's the date of that?
3: The 26th, I think. Head-to-head with the EW.
2: Well, I'm having surgery on the 24th, so we'll see how I feel. If it's any last time to any indication, I'll have to be watching that one on TV.
3: Alright, I won't buy tickets yet.
2: Yeah, say a prayer for my liver, please. Alright, well, this is another edition of Apples to Apples right here on WFNU 94.1 Frogtown Community Radio. We will see you.

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0: Welcome to Native Roots Radio Presents. I'm Awake, and I'm your host, Wakunja Hade. We are live here, Misko, at the Indian Center here, and it's the big gala here, the 51st gala here, and we're really excited to be here.
1: Yeah, we're at the Minneapolis American Indian Center. It's the second annual. Yesterday was the first annual. This year's the second annual gala. It's an amazing fundraiser event where you can learn about all the wonderful, amazing programs here at the Minneapolis American Indian Center. They serve the community in the metro area and beyond. They are connected to all the tribes in Minnesota and work with tribes outside of Minnesota in multiple different capacities, such as culture, language, family services. They have a cafe, an art gallery. So this is, you know, really the mecca for Native Americans here in Minnesota.
0: Hey, I have some new swag on too. And yeah. I want to give you a big shout out. Misko, you do all this work, the bead work. You're an artist, and you did this applique shirt, especially for tonight. And people that are watching us in social media, you can kind of see that. I'm excited. This is the second annual, but it's like the 51st 51st year that the Minneapolis Indian Center has been around. So I get confused about the 51st gala. Yeah. It's the second gala.
1: Yeah.
0: And it's a 51st anniversary. And, the Indian Center's been doing so many things over the years, and it's fun. We have the Circle here magazine, and you write articles for the Circle. And also, I'm the chief editor. Yep. And it started here at the Indian Center.
1: Yeah.
0: They have archives in the basement.
1: Yes. When we were moving, because, you know, the Minneapolis American Indian Center, it was renovated a few years ago. We had to clean out the basement, and there was so many like files, and we were going through some of them because they were dated like 1980s, 1987, and we found like a Circle article down there. So I didn't know that I would be working with the Circle back then when we found those archives, but it's amazing how far back this history goes here in the center.
0: Well, you know, we're going to be on an hour and a half, and we're going to get people coming in. And last year was so much fun, and we have a camera here too that's on us right now, but last year was so much fun because people were coming in dressed up, and we got to interview them, and it's like then we also talked about what they were wearing. It was almost like, well, it's a gala, so people are dressed up.
1: Yeah, and again, like our interview yesterday with the North of North, we see how Indigenous fashion becomes contemporary, and you mix old traditions with new traditions, and you get a lot of fun stuff happening, especially across tribes.
0: Yeah, definitely. Hey, and mention that you watched that show last night. Talk about that a little bit, because as an interview we did really hit home for me because of what they wear and things like that are so close to all the Indigenous groups around Turtle Island.
1: Yeah, so when you got emotional, I understand. Like, if I was interviewing them, I'd get emotional regardless. But now that I've watched it, there were a lot of times in the show where I was getting emotional, whether it was the humor or the fashion or just the silly things that happened, and also how we laughed through the hard times. But it was really, like, I don't know the word, but I was working on your shirt last night, and that's how I watched all 8 episodes. And I watched the whole season. It was just really touching and beautiful, and I'm grateful that things like that in film are happening today, and we get to see ourselves represented on the screen. And here at Native Roots Radio, I hope someone gets to see themselves represented here at the station.
0: Yeah, wow, so important, so important. We talk to people in the community, and just to back up again to the Circle, I just want to say how people have been so receptive to that. It's been an amazing thing that people are excited that the Circle's back, and it's back as a magazine. I got to say this to our friend Victoria, too, that works with us on the Circle. I was with people that were looking to advertise on the Circle today and Native Roots Radio, and they saw the difference. They see that website that that she and you maintain, and how beautiful that is, and how up to date it is, and the articles we're putting up on the Circle. It's exciting.
1: Yeah, and you know, before our show started, I heard one of the commercials, or Matt, they were talking about usually you find representation in like news outlets nationally, mm-hmm. but at least here we have something that's local and it's focused on indigenous topics and indigenous news, indigenous arts, and indigenous health. Like, it's pretty amazing that we have the circle up and coming and, you know, continuing on from what it was, and now we're online. And yeah,
0: do you want to come over and talk a little bit? She's got the director. Come on and say yes. Hi. We got a mic here. We're live on the air.
1: Yeah.
0: Come on and have a seat. We're going to grill you. Here, you're going to have to hold on to this, though, like old school.
1: We have Cheryl Sekola.
0: And if you can like pan the camera so people can see who we're talking to.
1: She's the director of the Culture Language Arts Program, and we'll have her introduce herself and kind of say what's going on here today.
2: Okay. Bonjour. My English name is Cheryl Sekola. I am the director, as Misko said, for the Culture Language Arts Network, and I'm also the director for the Fitness and Nutrition Program. I'm with the Minneapolis American Indian Center. I've been here for 13 years. Wow. This is the second year of the gala. Last year I was in Las Vegas.
1: I remember.
2: Yeah.
0: So we always like to do, this is the second year in a row that we have Native Roots Radio has been out here. We always want to know who you're wearing, you know, what designer are you wearing at the gala here?
1: Earrings?
0: I never heard of that person. How about the earrings?
2: No, I don't know. These were a gift from the executive director, Mary Lagarde.
1: I love that.
2: I just went shopping at the mall and got a dress and like a shawl on.
0: Well, you look great.
1: Beautiful. Yeah. I mean, for a lot of Native art, it is gifted. The ones that I make, I usually give away, and the ones that I keep are the ones gifted to me.
2: Yeah, so. Usually if I purchase it, I will know who the artist is.
1: Yeah.
2: But yeah, it was a gift, and they're kind of shiny and fancy, so
1: it's
2: like perfect night to wear them. Yeah.
0: Hey, we're going to take a break here in a few seconds. Can you hold on with us, and we can grill you a little more,
2: sure.
0: Or do you got somewhere to go?
2: I'm good.
0: Excellent. Hey, is Native Roots Radio, and where are we, Misko?
1: We're at the Minneapolis American Indian Center second annual gala.
0: Ho-wa. Go ahead. Give me a ho-wa, everybody.
1: Ho-wa.
0: We'll be right back. 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
1: And we're back to Native Roots Radio Presents. I'm Awake, and this is Robert Pilot. Hey, welcome back, everyone. We are live here at the Minneapolis Indian Center here on the Franklin Avenue and the Native Corridor here in this beautiful, beautiful building. And why don't we talk more with your guest here, Misko? This is exciting. You guys have a lot of history here, and I'm going to hand over the show to you real quick.
2: Hey, Cheryl. Your first time at the gala.
3: Yes.
2: Cheryl missed last year. She's an amazing program director. I've worked under her for about 6 years, and I learned a lot from her. She's an amazing woman, amazing leader. So I'm just so happy to have you on. And just do you want to share anything about the program, about yourself, about what's going on today?
3: Well, Misko, I met you in 2019. That's when you started consulting with us, and then it's really cool to, you know, have watched you grow to being what you love to do, create and all that. I am the director of CLAN, Culture, Language, Arts Network. That was, I birthed that program in 2019. And then, recently, like last 2025 November, I became the director for the fitness and nutrition program as well. And I don't know what I was thinking, because it's a lot of work and it's a lot of grant management. We're grateful that we have the funding and whatnot, but we do serve and reach thousands of people. Our social media is very popular. We have many platforms that we live stream on, and we do powwows, drum and dance, family fun nights. We do a lot of the activities that bring the people in. Our language classes are really popular. I know Maymay's walking around here. Maybe he can have a seat as well. He's a really good Ojibwe language teacher, and he's been teaching since before CLAN was created. He used to be my consultant once a week, and then now he's teaching thousands of people. Misko also did some teaching of the language too, worked with CLAN Talk, worked with the kids. It's just been really, I'm really grateful for the work I do because I love it. And it's not always, it's rare when you find something you love. And you can just be you. You know, when you come to work, you don't have to like necessarily put on a different hat, maybe a different dress or something, but you know,
2: depending on what's happening.
3: Like, I'm still me at home and I'm still me at work, and we get to do what I love. And
1: Well, I just, you know, the reopening of the Indian Center here has been such a big blessing. And I think the way it's set up now, too, I can see a lot of things that are going on. You know what I mean? I think the way the Indian Center was before, it was really spread out in a weird way. And now it's like, I was talking to somebody a couple days ago here, and I was saying, you guys seem like you're doing so much more, but really they're just catching up pre-COVID, but you can see what's going on. Is that a fair assumption or a fair statement?
3: I feel like it's busier than, well, we also have the cafe that's, you know, up and running. We have the gallery that's, you know, visible as well. And then, of course, Charlie's a staple. And, you know, his gift shop, and it's all, like, very visible. So it does seem like it's really happening. It is really happening.
1: Yeah.
3: And then the programming that we have, you know, we bring in a lot of people, too. So I feel like it's busier.
1: I do, too. I do, too. And I think it's the way it's set up, too. Like you said, in the cafeteria, you run into people. And I always love when I see people that are the first time here, and if you stand in that in the middle of the floor and you talk and you talk at it, I feel like I have an inside scoop on that. People go, whoa. And it's the way the acoustics are, you can really hear yourself, and it's a lot of fun, just the way this whole place has been set up.
3: We're really fortunate to I'm really fortunate to work here, and very connected to, you know, who I am as an Anishinaabe woman as well, and to our culture. And I try to bring that and demonstrate that as much as possible. And I support our young women, especially our young women, because I know how it was for me coming into the community. I didn't really necessarily receive the warmest welcome. And I always said, if I ever get in a position, I'm going to make sure that the young women under me are to become leaders. And there's me.
1: Yeah, that's so important.
3: Yeah,
1: it's so important.
3: It is. It really is.
1: And you know, when you're in business, and Misko's learned some tricks from me now being an entrepreneur, is, you know, you don't want to guess, you want to ask for what you deserve and need, especially when you're doing services or art or out in the community dancing or whatever it is. Right, Misko? You learned a few things from me, right?
2: Yeah. I can give props to both of you. I feel like you both have helped upbring me in the community, and I think that's really what community is about. You know, being a Anishinaabe, being a Native person, a lot of times community just feels like family. So when I come around, it feels like I'm around family, and they're teaching me all these things. And you guys both create something, and you don't create it to keep it to yourselves. You create it to pass it on to the next generation. And I'm just so grateful that I have these amazing leaders. It's crazy. It's a male and a female, you know, learning those different things. And I think that is something I needed growing up. And it does take a community to raise a leader. Yeah. So thank you guys for that.
3: Sometimes it's hard too, as a supervisor, because I do look at my staff as family, you know, so it's really a fine line. But I do get after them when I need to.
1: Yeah. I still have to work on that one, right, Misko? I let things slide a little too much.
3: Yeah.
1: Well, I've known Misko since she was 15. Yeah. I was a high school teacher, and it's just great to see people like yourself uplift her, you know, and it, how important that is. And I appreciate you too.
3: I appreciate you too. It made me feel really good to, you know that you've been so good to her and have such an impact, you know, in what she's doing today. That really makes me feel good, because I'm super protective of some of the young ladies I work with.
1: Absolutely. I agree. And you know, I was in a meeting today. I think we talked a little bit about it in the first segment, but dealing with an ad agency, and it was woman run.
2: You
1: know, that's cool. They were making the decisions, and that isn't, you know, radio and media is so masculine, and it's so good to see things like that changing, even though it's taken a long time. And you know, with our community, if we're doing it right, women are supposed to be leading.
3: Yeah. A lot of our, in our community, in our nonprofit world, a lot of women are leading. I've noticed that.
1: And yeah.
3: I have an amazing boss, you know, the executive director here, Mary Lagarde.
1: Mm-hmm.
3: She's very quiet in her support. She's a big support as well.
2: Huge support. Like, when she does support you, you feel it. And she makes sure things get done and it's handled. And she leads very gracefully.
3: Yes.
1: Yep. Yeah, that's a good way. That's a really great way to put that. Yeah.
2: Yeah. Yeah. Well, grateful to be here at the Minneapolis American Indian Center at the gala.
3: Yeah.
2: This is just one of many stories.
1: Thanks for snapping me out of it. That was beautiful. Yeah. Yeah. Oh, we were doing a radio show.
2: Yeah.
1: That's right. That's right. Well, yeah, the women are leading the way and should be leading the way. And we have that politically here in Minnesota, too, where we have our lieutenant governor, you know, that's going to be a senator here soon, the first Native American senator. And we have Mary Kunish. We have Liz Lish from Duluth. And we have, you know, Heather Keeler's ending her reign as a representative. But you know, there's more to come.
3: Yeah, it's exciting.
1: Yeah.
3: And something to look forward to.
1: Yeah, and
3: yes, for sure.
1: The women have stepped up, and that's what we were talking about earlier, and we have to give the women the flowers. But again, like I said, that's the way it's supposed to be. If we're really doing our nativeness the correct way, women do lead the way, and
3: thank
1: we support that. And so
3: it's huge.
1: Yeah.
2: Yeah.
1: All right. Well, what else do we got here?
2: Should we try to get Jonathan?
3: Sure.
2: Talk about FAN, fitness and nutrition.
1: Cool.
2: I'll just kind of explain what fitness and nutrition is. Fitness and nutrition is Native American. Here at the Minneapolis American Indian Center, there's a fitness center. And at the fitness center, they, again, with the renovation, they have gotten grants and monies to serve the Native community. And they have a lot of new equipment. It's free to join. You just show up, make sure you have an ID. And yeah, we're going to have Jonathan Buhlman here. He is the program or the manager.
1: Take that by.
2: For fitness and nutrition. And he'll share a lot more with us about what's going on here.
4: Oh, hello. Welcome, everyone. thank you. It was very abrupt to invite me over here, but thank you guys for inviting me. My name is Jonathan Buhlman. I'm the FAN program manager, and I also, so FAN is fitness and nutrition, and I also work for the CLAN program, Culture, Language, Arts Network, as the prevention activities coordinator. So I got two big roles here, but newly became the FAN program manager back in January 1st of this year. So it's real awesome. And if you guys haven't checked out the fitness center here at the Minneapolis American Indian Center, please check it out. It's completely free to sign up. All you got to do is come and register. And we have things Monday through Friday. So it's really awesome to be here. And thank you guys for inviting me over. And yeah.
2: Well, thanks for coming on. It looks like we're going into a break. So thanks for joining us, Jonathan.
1: Oh. Hey, I thought you were going to say it. Hey, we'll be right back. Please go after this short break. You're listening to Native Roots Radio live at the Minneapolis Indian Center Gala. Ho-wa. Ho-wa.

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2: Hey, welcome back, everyone. This is Robert Pilot, and I would like this young warrior here to introduce himself in a good way. And we were kind of rushing you there that last segment because we only had a little bit of time. But do you mind introducing yourself in a good way?
3: Yeah, how madakiapi chante washte napage uzapi abdo dona imakiapido washichuya Jonathan Buhlman. Hello, my relatives. My name is Jonathan Buhlman. My Dakota name is Many Shoulders. And again here, or I'm Ihonkdawan from South Dakota and Oglala from Pine Ridge. And thank you guys so much for having me. And really appreciate you guys.
2: Well, there's a lot of history going on here, too. We talked a little bit during the break about this is the 51st year of the Minneapolis Indian Center, and this building is just beautiful. We were talking a little bit earlier about this. It's on the Franklin Corridor and the Native American Corridor here, which is really popping. We got the Native American Community Clinic just about to open up here in a big way, an eight-story building with two stories of clinic and then other housing, and then down the street Indian IBH, or
4: Indian
2: is it HB? Yeah, I got it backwards. Yeah, health board down the street, and they have a beautiful building too, and we have this beautiful building, so a lot to look forward to. Let's talk again a little bit about what you do here, and sorry I was rushing you for break, but it's really important, the history. And how long have you been working here?
3: So I have been working here at the Minneapolis American Indian Center since 2021, May 2021, and I started here before the building was renovated. And if people don't know, we are again located in Minneapolis, Minnesota. The building was renovated and closed down in 2022, reopened back in 2024. So again, I was here before the building got renovated. And I started off with a fitness and nutrition program as an activities coordinator. And we do a lot of amazing stuff here. So
2: yeah, and when we talk a little bit about nutrition too, I really like the restaurant here, and I know you don't have much to do with that other than eating in there, but I appreciate the restaurant and all the things that are happening there with the food, it's clean food, it's healthy food, it's. Yeah.
4: Well, what's interesting is I first actually met Jonathan at Dream of Wild Health.
2: Oh.
4: Another one of our native programs here in the Twin Cities. His mom was the project coordinator, so I definitely got to get to know him a lot, and we got to work together. And I guess question I have for you, Jonathan, is what does native health and native fitness look like to you, and what does it mean to have this resource here in the center?
3: Yeah, so it's really awesome here at the center, working here, and then being a part of the fitness and nutrition program. Fitness is everything, you know. If you take care of yourself, you can live forever. No,
2: I'm hoping.
3: Especially with our Native people and the discrimination we face just with everyday life, we have the ability to have a fitness center here that's completely free. Again, it's completely free to come and check us out. All you have to do is register. We hit a really awesome, landmark? Or I don't know. We hit a really awesome goal. We mm-hmm. we reached 1,000 relatives that
4: wow.
3: signed up for our program that participate weekly, daily. Our fitness center is open daily. Our weekly activities. Not only do we do our fitness center, but we have again weekly activities. Monday we have basketball. Tuesday we have Auntie's pickleball.
4: I love pickleball.
3: Any aunties are out there that want to come and participate in some pickleball.
2: Misko will be there.
3: Yep. Wednesday is basketball again. Thursday we have volleyball and a group fitness class. And don't let me forget, Wednesday we also have a run club, Four Winds Run Club. Please come check us out with Four Winds Run Club, completely free. Again, if you're, even if you're a beginner, even if you don't know how to run, or if you just want to come and just be in a good environment, it's an amazing time just to get up, get active, and learn how to run and stay consistent with it.
2: Yeah, I know how to run. I learned how from running from the police when I was young, but that's a whole different story here. Hey, I'm wondering if we can get a wiffle ball league in the gym there. I'd love to play some wiffle ball.
4: I don't know what that is.
2: It's baseball with a plastic ball, a wiffle ball. It's plastic and...
4: I just learned what pickleball is. So I think one thing I have to add to that is I actually went to the run club earlier this year. They have like one Saturday a month, and I got to meet a lot of cool people. I also got to go to my first race this year. I went to a couple races this year, and I interviewed one of the co-founders of the run club. And one thing that stood out to me that he said is that back in the day, Native people, running was super prominent for us because of our messengers, and they had to run and give messages, and along with hunting and all kinds of stuff like that. So being fit wasn't just something that we can question. It was a lifestyle. And so to be able to have, you know, the fitness center here, we're bringing that back. It's not just about, oh, I want to look good, but it's also, I want to feel good. I want to grow old, and I want to be able to dance when I'm 50 and beyond.
2: Well, it's interesting too. if you were in the dinosaur clan, you'd be running from dinosaurs back in the day too. So yeah, we were doing a lot of running way back, but again, back to the wiffle ball. No, I'm just kidding.
4: Did you see how I tried to go over?
2: No, that was good. You put the show back in its proper direction. I appreciate that. But yeah, running and having all these and pickleball and having all these things that the community can do is so important.
4: Like I mentioned, along with fitness, we have dancing. So, is there any events that community members can go to for dancing?
3: Yeah, so not only do we, or not only that am I the manager of the fan program, I'm also our Cultural Language Arts Network Prevention Activities Coordinator. So every Wednesday we host drum and dance here at the Minneapolis American Indian Center. Every Wednesday from 6 to 7:30, it gives everyone the opportunity to learn how to sing, dance. We have two drums that come every single week with drum instructors. We have two dance instructors, men's and women's, that can teach anyone how to dance men's dance styles, men's traditional, men's grass. And we have a woman that comes and teaches fancy shawl and jingle. So, and we, again, we have two singers, or I'm sorry, not, we have two drums and with multiple different singers on the drums. So if any young men want to learn how to sing or drum, please come every Wednesday from 6 to 7:30. And not only do we have that, I also practice MC. So if you, we go live every Wednesday too. So if you hear me on clan social media, that's me. I talk and say a lot of stuff sometimes. So check us out there.
2: Well, the first comedians of Native Americans, or I shouldn't say the first, but prominent comedians are MCs at powwows. So I hope you got the jokes going on too.
3: Sometimes I just ramble, so it's just like, I don't know, people just start laughing because I just start saying the craziest things.
2: There goes the food again. We're gonna have to shake them down here. Yeah, we're live, and so let's test this. What is this exactly? Well, let's see if we can figure out what it is.
5: One more.
4: Thank you. So this is from Gatherings Cafe. Awesome. And are they catering the event tonight? Yeah, they are. Awesome.
2: So who's go ahead, try it.
3: You guys first go.
4: Okay, I'm gonna so it looks like squash and beans. And if I'm gonna guess right, because of the three sisters that are grown together, squash, beans, and corn. Maybe they use maize to make the dough. That's just my guess on what
2: I think. You're absolutely right. And why don't you Why don't you talk about that, the history of that real quick for people that are just tuning in for the first time. Very, very important.
4: So again, me and Jonathan went to Dreamer Wild Health when we were teenagers, and one thing I learned there was corn, beans, and squash grow together. They give each other different nutrients. Maybe one takes the nitrogen from the soil, but maybe the beans put it back in. And traditionally, they were grown together, so the corn stalk was here, and the beans would wrap up around it, and the squash would go around it to protect the, because, you know, squash is a little bit pokey when you harvest it. But that's what I learned. I really remember that because we had a community garden here in the city, and I did a painting for the community garden, and I incorporated the three sisters in that.
2: Wow. What do you think?
3: That was a lot. I like it. Sorry. Yeah. I was making sure I didn't have any food in my teeth.
2: Mm-hmm. That's okay. Yeah, very delicious. And this is kind of the things that are happening here at the Minneapolis Indian Center here in Minneapolis. And again, people are slowly coming in. Mm-hmm. The gala starts at 7, so there's people coming in. And I see there's places to place bids for jerseys. And it's a fundraiser, too. And that's what a lot of galas are, but it takes a lot of money to serve the community, and it's great to have this gala.
3: Yeah, so again, this is our second gala. Last year was our 50th anniversary. This year is our 51st. And again, if anybody has any ability to check out the Minneapolis American Indian Center page, website, or even our Facebook page, there's a link to the silent auction. That's the room that we're in right now. We're in the grandparents' room. We have over, I think, 90 items available. Wow. So please check us out there. You can start bidding. The bid goes all the way until tomorrow at 3 p.m. So if you see something, place a bid, or if you see something as a gift, or if you just want to help out our programs here, we have so many diverse programs, from helping families to staying fit to eating right to learning our culture and our language. So this is a very important work we do here.
2: Wow. Well said.
4: Yeah.
2: I think we got another radio person here, right? Jeez.
4: 100% has to come on again.
2: Yeah, definitely. Well, we only got like a minute left here. And again, really excited. We're seeing people stroll in here. The hors d'oeuvres are being handed out. See a lot of ribbon skirts and people dressed up in a good way.
4: One thing we forgot to ask Jonathan is, who are you wearing?
2: Yes, who are you wearing? Is this Christian Dior or...
3: what am I wearing? this is Express.
2: Oh,
3: I got it on sale.
4: Express.
3: So please, if you want to dress high fashion, but...
4: What about your necklace?
3: A very affordable price. Oh, this is actually wearing a really beautiful necklace my partner Jada Lusher made for me. I don't know how she did it, but she made it for me, and I love her, and she's the best.
2: Oh, good medicine. Good shout out. That was a good ad, and also a good shout out to your partner. I'd like that. Hey, this is Native Roots Radio, and we're live, very live here at the Minneapolis Indian Center on the night of their gala, and we're going to take a quick break. Thank you so much for stopping in.
4: Stay with us.
2: Oh.

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1: In this portion of the show, we'd like to bring awareness to our wolf and bear populations throughout Turtle Island. Say no to the hunts.
2: Oh! Ah!
3: About the bear. Hey, we're here live in the Minneapolis Indian Center here. This is Native Roots Radio. And we have another guest here. And I'm going to set you up here, give you the microphone. It's handheld. We're old school here. And could you introduce yourself in a good way?
4: Oh, wow. Bonjour, Kanawea. Meme Gwesi and the Goo. David Sullivan, Indigenous Kazuma, Jiganashimung, Mioma Yayan, and Anoki, Minneapolis American Indian Center. So yeah, my name is Mamie Gwesi, work here at the Minneapolis American Indian Center, and I teach Ojibwe.
3: Right on. Hey, I just got to say, your hair is on point tonight. I wish I had young people hair, because that's how I'd want my hair to look tonight. Seriously, looking good. Thanks for coming on.
5: Yeah. I guess my first question is, how long have you worked here, and how long have you been teaching the language?
4: I mean, when clients started in 2019, that's when I became the language coordinator. But yeah, but before that, I was actually a consultant. So
3: fancy.
4: Yeah. So yeah, I started off as a consultant, worked my way up to a full-time employee. So now I'm the language coordinator. And what's amazing was the classes were in person, mm-hmm. and there's maybe like 30 to 40 people per class. But then when the pandemic happened, everything switched to online.
5: Yeah.
4: And then the classes blew up. And sometimes they can have like 1,000 students registered in one class.
3: What the heck?
5: Yeah. Yep. I've seen it.
4: Yeah, it's pretty crazy.
3: Wow.
5: Sending out 500 emails at once.
4: Yeah. I know. And sometimes my emails get shut down, so I got to switch to another email.
3: Are you serious?
4: Yeah, because when I send like batch emails, it gets like, what do they call that?
3: Spam.
4: Just call it a spam.
5: And what's really cool is it's a worldwide Ojibwe language class. We get you guys get students from everywhere. Do you want to talk about that?
4: Yep, that's correct. We get students from around the world.
3: First of all, I want to interrupt you. I did not know this. This is amazing. This is really amazing. I'm sorry. Go ahead.
4: I know, it's okay. Here. Yeah, it's pretty amazing. Even for myself, and I think about it sometimes, I'm like, holy crap, there's like, so like there's students who have to like, for me, like if it's five p.m. here, and there's students over in Europe, and it's like midnight for them.
5: Wow! And they're still joining.
4: Yeah, they're still joining.
5: Wow!
4: Well, the cool thing about my classes, they are recorded, and then they're posted in Google Classroom, so you can watch them anytime you want.
3: Wow! Wow! And I know you speak Ojibwe too, pretty well.
5: Bungi, a little bit.
4: Bungi yet to go.
5: And they also have Dakota language classes who run similar programming. But again, we have Mamie Gwesi Sutherland. He's born in Canada.
4: Yep.
5: Came down here to the cities.
3: Nice.
5: Yeah.
4: Yeah.
3: I'm learning more and more about these, about people I see almost every day.
4: Yeah. I know so many people I walk by, I don't even know them. And when people get to know me, they, I don't know, they realize I speak Ojibwe when they realize I grew up in the woods, you know, and they're like, they're kind of shocked. And I never tell anybody anything about myself, you know, I just try to be like a normal everyday person. But then when somebody gets to know me, they learn about my life and how I was born and raised, you know, and the cultural knowledge I have, they're kind of like shocked and baffled.
3: I don't know about baffled, but I'm really happy and surprised. That's totally amazing. And you're a young person, and it makes somebody old like me really feel good about the future. Seriously.
4: Yeah, same here. Yeah.
5: Go ahead.
4: I was just going to talk a bit more about the language classes.
5: Yeah. Just one thing to add. I'm just really grateful that I got to work with Mamie Gwesi for about 6 years, and I got to work alongside him and learn so much. I've subbed for the language classes sometimes, but even when I do that, I'm like, oh, I'm not as good as Mamie, but he always encourages me to keep learning and to keep trying with the language. So thank you for that.
4: Yeah, no problem. Yeah, thank you so much. Thank you for learning too. But no, it does make me happy to teach Ojibwe, and I love the Ojibwe language program. But one of the things I wanted to say too about language, there are downsides.
5: Yeah.
4: And one of the downsides is historical trauma.
3: Mm.
4: Because like so many of our people throughout Canada and the United States went to boarding schools, and mm-hmm. so many things happened. that sometimes when I do teach, I do get a lot of hate email. Mm-hmm. You know, a lot of people like, no, that's not right. That's not how you say it. And mm-hmm. it is tough and you got to push through it, you know, and it's really hard. It is heartbreaking too, you know, because like even in my class, some people private message me in the middle of my class and just, I don't know what's up. But when I see that, you know, like I personally try my best not to get mad at them.
3: Yeah.
4: Because I realize that what happened to our people, you know, with these boarding schools, they took away our language, our culture, our way of life, and then they replace it with abuse, you know, molestation. And then when those kids grew up and had kids, they didn't pass on language or culture or ceremonies. They pass on that abuse.
3: Yeah.
4: And so that's why our people are kind of in a bad state right now. So when I do teach, I realize when I do get that hate from them, it stems from those boarding schools.
3: Wow, well spoken. And I've had the opportunity to have different kind of teachers over the years. And one of them we both know, Barry Hand, and he once told me how to learn the languages. Replace one word with whether it's Ho-Chunk or Ojibwe or Lakota, Dakota, and never use it again in English. And then if you're trying, you're trying. And I think that, you know, even if you aren't getting the exact pronunciation. And so that's the uncolonized way of thinking. And I appreciate you doing that and having, I guess, thick skin. That's...
5: One question I have is, how can people find the language classes or get involved?
4: Yeah, there's actually two ways. One way, if you follow Culture Language Arts Network on Facebook and Instagram, registration is posted. I did extend registration for Ojibwe classes because this week all classes were postponed. So you can do it Facebook or Instagram. And then there's also the Minneapolis American Indian Center's website. So yeah, just navigate to the Culture Language Arts Network Culture Language Arts Network. I keep wanting to say Facebook or website page. But yeah, just look for the links and register.
3: Amazing. Amazing. I did not know that. That is such good medicine to hear. Really. Keep up the good work and don't let those bullies bully you, because that's all they know. And we have to put medicine out and pray for them. Mm-hmm. Sometimes it's hard, though.
4: Yeah, I do realize our people are still healing from this historical trauma. So that's why when I face that, I forgive them right away.
3: Yeah.
4: And I know a couple generations later, because I know every generation that's born, that historical trauma goes away. Yeah. So it gets less and less from as generations come forward. So our people are healing. Language revitalization is happening. So it makes me happy to see everybody learning Ojibwe, Dakota, Ho-Chunk, so many indigenous languages out there.
3: This is beautiful. I had no idea. I just thought you were a cool dude with a cool hairdo, but I didn't know you did all this undercover stuff. That's awesome.
5: So whenever we have Arvina coming on the show, we have her do a word of the day. And since you Ojibwe language instructor, do you have a word of the day that you'd like to share with us?
4: Yeah, I got a word of the day. This could be used many ways, but the word is Waweni Sana.
5: Waweni Sana. What does that mean?
4: It could be used as a farewell, or it could be used as a command. So it means like take care. Like, so that's what my dad used to say, Leonard Moose. Whenever like someone takes off, he'd be all Waweni Sana, like take care. But if your kids are playing, I don't know, like they're climbing these rocks, so you want to like tell them to be careful. So you say Waweni Sana.
5: Waweni Sana.
4: So you can use it as a farewell or as a command to be careful.
5: I have a question. What if someone's leaving and I want them to drive safe? Would I be Waweni Sana?
4: Yeah, you can say Waweni Sana. Well, there is another word that is very similar to Waweni Sana, and that's Ayanguamazin.
5: Ayanguamazin.
4: Means the same thing. Be careful. Take it easy. And that too can be used as a farewell greeting.
5: All right.
3: Well, speaking of which, we got like 30 seconds here. I just want to appreciate you coming on and speaking your truth. That's beautiful. Thank you so much.
5: Yeah. Well, Waweni Sana, Mimigwesi. I'm grateful to have you on the show today.
4: Yeah, Gigi, get you Mimigwesi for asking me to come over.
3: This is awesome. Hey, we're going to extend another half hour here on Native Roots Radio, so stay with us. We're going to take a quick break, and we're going to be back in the top of the hour. This is Native Roots Radio. Ho-wah.

0: Hey, welcome back. This is Native Roots Radio. Hey, we have another guest here. We're extending to here out at the gala, the Minneapolis American Indian Center here. I'd like a return guest here. To last time we saw you at the fair. It's so glad to see you, and also introduce yourself. And I want to know, who are you wearing? What are these? Whose design is this? And talk about your earrings too. Oh, wow.
1: Happy to be back. Thanks for having me back. Nicole Matthews. I'm Anishinaabe. My family's from White Earth, and I'm the CEO of the Minnesota Indian Women Sexual Assault Coalition. And I'm wearing Osamu Squasis. She's a native designer from Canada.
0: Wow, that's cool. And then earrings?
1: Earrings I just bought last week when I was at tribal consultation. There's a Native woman from Alaska who made these, and she didn't even have a booth. She just had them, laid them out on the table at the end of the consultation.
0: That's old school. Wow. That's old school.
1: Yeah,
0: definitely. Well, they're awesome. And
1: Thank you.
0: You look great tonight, as Thank always. You. I know it was a little dusty when we were at the fair, but I just want to say it was so cool. We had that show at the fair that you were on as the best of, and we highlighted it too. And it was so cool to hear about not only the work that you do, but it was really cool to hear about your daughter.
1: Yeah.
0: And what she's doing, because I know I've seen her over the years, but I had no idea how connected and how much of a great example you've been over the years for her.
1: Thank you. Yeah, it was fun. It was fun to do the show with her. And she would definitely do it again. She loves the spotlight. Maybe not while she's at the fair, but you
0: know. Right. Yeah. Well, I thought we were going to write her down for guests next year at the fair. But yeah, so let's talk a little bit about, this is the second year that they've had this gala, and we're running into people are wearing their best ribbon skirts and regalia and all the things that really make us unique in a good way.
1: Yeah, it's really exciting, and it's so great to have it here. What a beautiful space they have. And so to have it here and to celebrate this amazing organization that's just been such a central part of our community for so many years it's great to be here.
0: You know, one of the amazing things, and I got to give AM 950 a shout out, and we're on many other stations, but we're based out of here, the Twin Cities. And I during the day, listening to AM 950, your PSAs come up, and it always warms my heart. Let's talk a little bit about your organization and what you do for the community, and nationally and internationally.
1: Yeah, so we started out as a statewide coalition in Minnesota. We actually got our roots at the Minnesota Indian Women's Resource Center. That's where we started. And then we grew from there and got our own 501c3 and incorporated. And it was really started to engage with programs and people and communities in Minnesota on addressing sexual violence in Indian country. And we're the only tribal coalition that focuses specifically on sexual violence. And so that really pushed us into the national, providing national training and technical assistance, because there isn't a lot of organizations like this, and there isn't any specifically addressing sexual violence. And so we now provide training and support and assistance to tribes all over the country, to tribal organizations. We've also traveled to, to Canada and Mexico. I've been to Guam. I've been to India. And so really just trying to, expand our reach and connect with tribal communities about not only, sexual violence, but also as it intersects with sex trafficking and missing and murdered Indigenous relatives, which, as you know, we hold a annual march and rally here at the Indian Center every year.
0: How many years, or did you mention how many years? I know you did.
1: Been 11 years.
0: That's crazy.
1: So
0: when you hear how long you've been around and how long you've been doing the work, it's amazing, one, but also, it legitimizes your work in a lot of ways because you've been here for a long time.
1: A long time, yeah. We're celebrating.
0: I was a young person when you started.
1: I didn't even need hair dye back then.
0: I'm not saying anything other than I don't use Just for Men on my goatee anymore. I just want to say that on air. Well, this has been great. So What are you having tonight, you know? For food, are you having the fish or the... There's a vegetable meal.
1: There's the vegetable, there's the fish, and then there's... Is it bison? Or
0: yeah.
1: I think I'm having the bison.
0: Yeah, I think I'm having the fish because the walleye... Is a good medicine for me.
1: It is.
0: Especially when I'm trying to keep my boyish figure here. And one of the things, I was just traveling. I was in Sacramento and just got back for a Met Council deal. And I just don't know how you do it when all the traveling you do, because it just messes up my whole schedule. I was only gone for 3 days, and it's like... I got Dunlap disease. My stomach's Dunlap over my belt. And,
2: I'm going to keep that one for later. Yeah.
0: You like that? You like that? What is it? The dad jokes that
1: I... Yeah, it is hard. It is hard traveling. I have just got back from Tulalip, the Tulalip Reservation in Washington. They hosted the Department of Justice government-to-government tribal consultation. So we had tribes from all over the United States, and so it was really great to be out there. It's a really beautiful, beautiful place to be. But the week before that, I was in South Carolina, so from one coast to the next.
0: Wow, that's crazy. Yeah. You know, I know you're not old enough to think about this, but I do want to ask you, I'm at that age now where, you know, I'm doing the Circle with Native Roots Radio, and we're looking, you know, how are we going to hand this down in a good way? Or not down, but over, but those are things that really make me think late at night about how I want a beautiful transition where people aren't, you know, looking for passwords and things like that. And I mean, does that cross your mind? And I know you're a lot younger than I am.
1: It absolutely does. I think about that all the time. And I think we should always be thinking about, you know, how are we growing the next generation of leaders, and who's going to step in, and how are we mentoring people and getting them ready, preparing them?
0: Yeah, it is. It's a big deal. And I think that's one of the things, maybe not just the generation, a native generation, but I really think the boomers, and I am a boomer, so don't get me wrong, really thought maybe they were going to

0: what do I want to do in the future? And I'm very impacted by all of these things. And so what's some advice that you have for young people to come in and learn about this work and take it over eventually?
1: You know, I would really say just start making connections, building relationships with people, get to, you know, just get to know everyone. Before I got this job where I am right now, you know, where I've been for almost 25 years, I had someone who took me to all the Native organizations here in Minneapolis and introduced me to all the EDs and, you know, whether I knew them or didn't know them. And just start making relationships, yeah. Start making connections, and then try something on, because sometimes you try this on and you're like, well, I don't know if that's a fit for me, but I might try this. I was talking to so-and-so. Just try something on and be bold and, you know, don't be afraid to try new things.
0: I love that. I think I'm at a point in my life where I'm like, okay, I did this for a long time and it was fulfilling and fun, but now I kind of want to, for me, it's art, and I'm really getting back into doing art, and yeah, so I'm just at the point in my life where, like, am I doing enough for my future? Am I doing enough for the community? And I'm just grateful to be here and have these opportunities to, you know, have my voice heard and hear other Indigenous voices being uplifted.
2: I think we're taking a break here. I'm not sure. It was it 10 after?
0: No, we don't have a break. We're done at 5:30.
2: Oh, 6:30.
0: 6:30.
2: 5:30 Eastern or Western Mountain Time. No. Well, before we let you go, what else you got for us? I mean, we got celebrations. We have things happening. But we also have serious stuff that you deal with. I want to know, how do you take care of yourself? That's what I want to know. What do you do?
1: I know
2: you're really, your family's really tight. I see a lot of great pictures on social media, and that's warms my heart. But what else do you do for your soul?
1: Prayer and ceremony is really important to me. Sleeping. You know, when I'm not traveling or I'm not, you know, working, I'm usually home. I'm with my family. I like to be out. I do like to go out. You know, when I was in Washington, I took a long hike by myself. I like to be, you know, where I can just be in spaces that are quiet, where I can clear my mind a little bit. So I think there's a lot of things, but I also, when I'm in my most difficult times, it's prayer and ceremony that carries me through.
2: No pickleball.
1: I don't play pickleball.
2: Okay.
1: I do go to the gym, but I don't. Pickleball is not part of it.
2: Well, I really appreciate you stopping in, and we got to make this happen more often. That's why it was great to see you. And I know at the State Fair, I said we got to schedule you in more often because, you know, and get you on more because of the work that you and your organization, and I do want to say organization too, because there's so many people backing you up in a good way with the organization that have been doing such great work for all these years and just putting it out there, the truth of what's happening with our community and happening our people and how we have to really protect everybody.
1: Thank you.
2: Yeah.
1: Thank you.
2: Thanks so much. Wow. So cool. You can just set the mic there. Appreciate it.
0: I'm going to try and,
2: thank you so much. I'm going to try and see. I thought I saw Angie Big. Angie Big, come on over here and come on live.
0: For those of you just tuning in or haven't been here since the beginning, we're at the Minneapolis American Indian Center's second annual gala here on Franklin Avenue in Minneapolis, Minnesota. There's a lot going on here. There's wonderful food. There's entertainment going to be happening. There's a silent auction happening behind us. And we're joined with Angie Vig from Big Guitars in St. Paul, Minnesota.
2: Thank you so much, Angie, for stopping in.
3: Aneen, everyone.
2: Hey, award-winning guitar shop here in St. Paul in the Twin Cities. It's always great to have you on. I want to ask you who you're wearing, but I think I know who you're wearing. Who's the skirt? And I think I know where the jewelry came from.
3: The jewelry is from Angele Avic.
0: I need a fancy name now.
2: Yeah, mosey lawn means cut the grass too.
3: This is my jewelry I made, and this I cannot remember. I went to
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0: 5 o'clock, and out there it's 61 with light rain. This afternoon will bring a slight chance of drizzle until 4, and a few light showers between 4 and 5. Expect cloudy skies and a high near 64, with a northeast wind around 10. Tonight will be mostly cloudy, dipping to a low of 54. Looking ahead to Sunday, we'll see partly sunny skies and a high reaching 69, with a gentle northeast breeze. From the WFNU 94.1 FM Weather Desk, that's the latest forecast.
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0: Hello, hello, hello, and welcome back to the Murray and Olive Golf Show. I'm Olive, and this is my friend Parker. Say hi.
1: Hi.
2: And this is Lily.
3: Hi.
4: And
0: our amazing...
4: Why is there a long pause?
0: Well, you never know when to say hi. You always get it wrong.
4: Yeah, but at least you'd introduce me.
0: This is Kevin.
4: Yeah. I'm behind the board. Without me, there's no show.
0: Hi?
4: Oh, hi. Okay. Well, welcome to the Murray and Olive Golf Show. What are we up to today, Olive? Why have you brought your friends in here?
0: Well, I was hanging out with my friends, and I was like, hey, do you guys want to go on an adventure? And what did you say?
1: Sounds amazing.
0: Yes, she said yes.
3: We are so excited to make our radio debut.
4: Well, it's interesting, Olive, because for the longest time, when I would say, Olive, do your friends know you have a radio show?
0: I would say no. I kept it under wraps. It was like my little secret.
4: It was a secret life of you as a DJ.
0: Yeah, well, I just didn't want people tuning in, you know? I mean, I do. Please, tell your friends.
4: Yeah.
0: We need more listeners, viewers.
4: Well, isn't that weird, though? The person who does a radio show but doesn't want anybody to listen?
0: Well, sometimes I just feel like I don't, like, know exactly what I said, and I don't want anybody, like, using anything, like, against me.
4: Oh, yeah, sure. And, like, the court of public opinion? Wow.
0: Yeah, for sure.
4: Yeah, okay.
0: Anyway.
4: Are we ready for our first song? I got a little story here about our first song.
0: Okay.
4: So, you know Olivia, what's her name, Rodrigo?
0: Rodrigo.
4: She just had this huge, amazing concert fest.
0: Yeah.
4: You hear about it?
0: I did.
4: And so she brought... greats, you know, women recording artists, performers, yeah, onto the stage and did duets with them.
0: Aww.
4: And you think, like, this is gonna be awesome. This is so cool. I just listening to it and, like, thinking about the people that she was gonna do. So
0: yeah,
4: then she gets this one person on stage, and do they pick the song I want them to pick?
0: No.
4: No. But that's why we, Olive, have a radio show. Oh, and what's the name of this radio station?
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0: Alanis Morissette, Hand in My Pocket, which she didn't do.
1: Well, too bad.
0: Isn't it ironic? That's the song she did.
1: Olivia Rodrigo has some good songs. Parker, do you have a favorite Olivia Rodrigo song?
2: I really loved her new album.
1: Okay, cool.
2: Pretty sad for a girl so in love. And one of my favorites on the album is The Cure, which I remember came out during finals week, like the weekend before. Mm-hmm. And so...
1: Do you like save on Spotify? I guess you have Apple Music, but like, you know how you like save the song before it comes out so you can like listen to it immediately? Are you like one of those people, or do you wait a little bit like to listen to songs?
2: Well, I don't always know when they're coming out, so I kind of just see them pop up. And
1: Lily, do you have a favorite Olivia Rodrigo song?
3: Well, I do really like her new album, but my favorite album of hers is Guts, so I like most of the songs from that album.
0: Gosh, I almost feel like I gotta start playing her music now. Do I have to? Because I was gonna play this other song by what's her name, Phoebe. Bridget's. Phoebe Bridget.
1: Bridget's not here.
0: Bridget Gadget.
1: No, what?
0: Phoebe. Well, the song's called Bobby. Do you know this song?
1: I've never listened to this song, but Lily, don't you like Phoebe Bridgers?
3: Yes, I do really like Phoebe Bridgers, and I really like her new album, and I really like this song.
0: So, yeah, what is it about this song, that draws you to Bobby?
3: Well, most of her album is pretty chill, and this is kind of like a more like upbeat or like kind of surprising like song and album, and I just think it's really pretty, and she has a really pretty voice, so yeah.
1: Cool. I don't actually listen to a lot of Phoebe Bridgers, so.
0: All right, so what's your cool lead into this song, Olive?
1: Bobby Phoebe Bridgers, more like Bobby Bridgers. Whoa, we didn't see that one coming.
0: No.
1: Left field.

0: time as Phoebe Bridgers with Bobby. What'd you think, Olive?
1: It was pretty good. She has like a really smooth voice.
0: Yeah.
1: She would be good at radio.
0: You think?
1: Probably.
0: Yeah. All right.
1: I don't know if she'd really have the flow that we have going in the studio, though.
0: That's probably true. You know who else has got flow?
1: Starts with an M, ends with a Y.
0: Murray, are you there?
2: What? What do you mean flow? I'm barely flowing.
1: The flow of the rain in Portland.
2: Flow? I hardly know her.
0: Oh, wow. Okay.
2: How's it going?
0: It's going okay.
1: Yeah. How was your first week of classes? Because he's
2: honestly
1: a college man now.
2: Not too shabby. I think they've been busy and have a lot of homework, but not in a way that feels particularly difficult, if that makes sense. Like, it's all really interesting. It's all stuff that's fun. It's just, it takes a lot of time and can be kind of a pain, but like, it's fun to learn all the stuff, if that makes sense.
1: Do you have like a favorite class?
2: I don't know. I really like the humanities lectures because they all just kind of feel like TED Talks.
1: Yeah.
0: All right. This is Murray Goff. He used to have a radio show. I mean, he sort of still does, right? I mean, you've got naming rights and everything.
2: I should. I get a cut of the profit.
0: You do.
2: Profit.
0: Yeah, we'll talk with Philip about that. So Murray is at a faraway school in a country called Oregon. Murray, we've got guests in the studio today.
2: Yes.
0: Lily and Parker are here. Lily and Parker, do you have any questions about college? Is there anything you'd like? Because you probably never talk about college at school. So
1: yeah, at the College Preparatory Academy.
0: Yeah, what's on your mind? Maybe Murray, now that he's been at school for all of a week, he's got to be an expert, right? Right, Murray?
2: No.
0: Yeah, go ahead.
3: Well, I mean, I feel like a lot of people at the school that we go to who have graduated and gone to college says that college is kind of similar to some grades at our school. What do you think about that?
2: Like, let me rephrase. So is college as easy as they say it's going to be coming from SPA? Like, it's not that much different. Is that the question?
3: Yeah.
2: I don't know. I feel like there are a lot of things that I realize I know that it seems like they're trying to teach people. So like, I haven't written any essays yet, but they didn't seem particularly more difficult than any of the other essays I've ever written. Classes honestly are pretty short. Like, here it's like they're 50 minutes, basically. There's like one class or two that's like an hour or hour and a half. I wouldn't say it's like necessarily as easy because I picked a school that was going to be challenging for me. But I think, I mean, if you do well at SPA, I don't think you guys should worry about how you do in college. It's just like you'll find something you love and then it feels like less work. And that's not SPA's. It's not like what SPA prepares you for. It's just what you should, you know, find and love and do. And that makes sense.
0: Yeah, cool.
1: Parker, do you have any questions about college? It's okay if no.
2: Do you like race cars? I like race cars.
0: Okay, all right.
1: Who's your favorite color?
2: Yeah, I have to ask the questions of myself. It's okay.
0: Yeah. Let's give Parker 1 second. Parker, do you have anything you'd like to know?
4: I don't know. Lily's question was pretty good.
0: Yeah. Murray, while Parker's thinking of one, I've got one for you. What's the biggest surprise so far? Like, oh, you're like, oh, wow.
2: The amount of little plastic ducks you hid in my room. I for those in radio land, you obviously wouldn't know this, but I was helped moved in with my family. My family helped me move in. And while I guess I wasn't looking, I must have been really cooked. They filled my room. I think currently I have about 45 little plastic ducks. They have hats and sunglasses.
0: Mm-hmm.
2: They're about the size of a fingernail. Not a fingernail, but like if you look at your finger, it's like that flat part. That's the nail. That's about how big they are.
0: Mm-hmm.
2: And they're everywhere. Heck, I was putting on a sweatshirt because it was getting kind of cold. It's in both pockets. I was unpacking like some of my clothes and they were all over. And I was checking the bed, mm-hmm. like the side posts. There's ducks in there. I mean, like, I don't know where you have not put ducks, you know?
0: Mm-hmm.
2: Like, I think I found them somewhere else in a bag, and I was just like, how do you even do that? So, and I got a package from you guys, and it contained 3 ducks as well as a couple other things. And it's just, it's so many. I'm impressed with how unaware I was.
1: There was a reason I didn't let you help me unpack your drawers. I was putting like a duck in every pair of socks I put in the drawers.
2: I haven't even used every pair. At this point, I don't even like look for them. I just kind of expect to find at least one.
1: And who really knows the max number?
2: I don't know.
1: Anything's possible.
0: Okay, I've got a great joke that's connected to that, but it should really be the setup then into the song.
1: Okay.
0: So let's just make sure. Does anybody else want to say anything to Murray? Do you have any
2: wishes? Guys, have fun. If you hurt Olive, I will do despicable acts of evil. But like, otherwise, you're pretty chill.
0: Okay.
1: I guess he likes you. Murray, I know it's hard to make friends at college, but you are all grown up and you have to just get out there. But it's fun to start with like an easy pun. And we read one today on a sign. And I believe that this could help you make friends with people you don't know. So I'm thinking you walk up to like the really cool people and you should buy a leather jacket and you walk up in your cowboy boots and you go, hey, one bird can't tell a joke. But two can.

0: Olive?
1: Yes.
0: Do you have a mental picture?
1: Okay.
0: What are you imagining?
1: I'm picturing a man walking on a beach.
0: Yeah.
1: No shoes, possibly flip-flops, but I'm thinking no shoes. He's got sunglasses on. No hat. The hair is just running wild in the wind.
0: Oh, a wild mane.
1: And,
0: yeah.
1: Yeah, and then the waves are like crashing against the shore, but his footsteps are getting washed away as he walks. You know what I'm talking
0: about?
1: Oh,
0: wow.
1: We see it from many views. And he's wearing one of those like Hawaiian polo things and holding one of those drinks like that's in one of the like glasses that go in between your fingers with a little like, what is that called? Umbrella in it.
0: Yeah.
1: Like umbrella.
0: It's Joel, everybody.
1: Hi, Joel.
2: Hi.
0: How are you, Joel?
2: As usual, not as good as you make me out to be.
0: Aww.
1: Are you on the beach?
2: I'm great.
0: You're not on the beach?
2: No, I'm underneath the truck.
0: Oh, wow. Which truck are you underneath?
2: 1975 F-250.
0: Oh, wow.
1: Okay.
0: Well, Joel, you should know that there are other people here on the call. I mean, of course, including the NSA and the FBI. We have two of Olive's comrades here. Olive, would you like to introduce them?
1: Yes, so this is Lily. Lily, say hi.
3: Hi.
1: And this is my friend Parker. Parker, say hi.
4: Hi.
1: Anyway, and I told them, I was like, so there's this car guy we usually talk to, and if you have any, like, deep car questions that you really need to ask but you don't want to seem stupid, like, this is your moment. And Parker was like, wait, I have a car question. So, Joel, here's Parker's question.
4: Hi, Joel. So, I know that you can't put diesel in a car because it's bad for the engine, but you can put it in certain trucks, but why is it?
2: Because diesel and gas engines are completely different. Gas engines run on combustion. The flame explodes in each cylinder. Diesel, it's compression that makes the combustion.
1: So why do they have like trucks and bigger vehicles use diesel? Is it like more helpful for the engine or like how it runs or something?
2: That's a great question. And that is a question that nobody's really been honest about for the last 50 years. So I don't even know the answer. Diesel can be much cleaner because actually diesel engines can run on things like certain kinds of vegetable oil is what I've heard. But it's now more expensive than regular gas, so it doesn't really save people anything. Diesel engines in general have much more torque, much more grunt, much more sort of pushing power than gas engines, which is why they like them for heavy equipment.
1: Okay.
2: And they run forever.
1: Yeah, because I've seen some like Jeeps and stuff that are like new Jeep that like you can use diesel for, and it's just like, why would you want that? But
2: yeah, it's a totally different engine.
1: Huh. Interesting.
0: All right. Do we have any other questions? I've got one question for Joel if everybody needs to wait.
1: No, I think we're good. What's your question?
0: So, Joel, let's just say hypothetically you're trying to encourage somebody to learn how to drive. What are you making a sound for, Olive?
1: Uh-oh.
0: Okay. So, Joel, somebody who's kind of reluctant to work on their driving, do you have any tips, any advice?
2: Stop slipping them around.
0: Yeah.
2: Build in the need.
0: Yeah. That's great, because that's how they unless got here today.
2: Unless it's my friend Olive, because I love her dearly, and you can't do that to her.
0: Of course.
1: Also, Joel, I was thinking, as soon as I get my license, you could just, like, send a car in the mail.
0: Send a car in the mail.
1: How are we thinking? My family
2: would
1: pay.
2: They have a bulk rate for that.
0: Oh my gosh.
1: It could be like a really tough car that you like fixed yourself but like never breaks ever, and so I like never need to pay money to repair it.
2: Well, then you're not getting anything from my fleet.
0: Joel, before we let you go and we play our next song, since Lily and Parker probably have not been loyal listeners to the Marie and Olive Goff Show, they probably haven't heard some of your nuttiest car stories. Would you mind telling one of your many cautionary tales that involves driving an automobile?
2: On or off-road?
0: Why don't you go off-road?
2: Okay. Cautionary tales? I don't really have any because I don't practice much caution when I'm off-roading, so maybe this isn't the best role model.
1: The one where you broke your back?
2: Oh, you want to hear that story?
0: Sure.
2: Okay. So I have a Sandrail, which is just a tube frame vehicle that has an old Volkswagen pancake motor in it, and transaxle straight out of Volkswagen bug, except mine's all juiced up. Anyway, we were driving down this dry lake bed. It's really flat. It's where you can go wide open and get lots of speed. And our rule is always, when you go one way, take it easy. And then on the way back, once you've seen that the whole path is clear, you can kind of bomb a little bit more. So we did that. And on the way back, I'm driving next to my friend in his Baja bug. And he's actually got on film. You see him wave me by. And I fly by him. And he kind of gets the camera looking at me off in the distance. And there's a dust cloud. And then you just see my front wheel pop up out of the dust cloud. It turns out there was a little 18-inch berm because we didn't go back exactly the way we'd come out. So we hit this little dirt track berm. It was about 18 inches high, but at 80 to 90 miles an hour, that sent me about 75 feet before I landed, and I compressed one of my vertebrae and cracked my vertebrae. So, good times.
1: Wait, but didn't you, like, not even realize? Because that was always the crazy part about that story for me.
2: Well, kind of. Yeah, I mean, I knew my vehicle was wrecked. And as soon as the dust settled, and I was like, cool, I didn't die. I'm like, let's get out of here. But when I jumped out of the vehicle, I just fell right to the ground. I knew that I was kind of banged up. My friends came and got me. They dragged me back to the camp. Anna fed me different kinds of liquors all night. That's another story we should probably tell on the radio. they drove me home. And anyways, yeah, it was like 3 days later when I had my... I went to Kaiser. They did x-rays, everything. It's all right. We're going to set you up with physical therapy. It was when I got to my physical therapy appointment that they're like, oh, so you're here for a cracked vertebrae. I'm like, what? Give me a wheelchair. What?
0: Oh, wow.
1: That's crazy.
2: Well, I didn't know that my vertebrae was actually compressed and cracked until I got to PT. But it's entirely possible that I was a little bit loopy and didn't hear it when the doctor told me originally. Who knows?
0: Oh, wow.
1: Well, when it's time for you to send me a car, don't send me a dune buggy because I wouldn't know what to do.
0: Yeah.
2: Well, if I sent you a dune buggy, it would not have the motor in it that mine does. I would have a nice little tame motor in it for you.
0: All right. Well, Joel, we're once again, we'll just say it out loud. We're glad you're alive.
1: And I hope you have fun on the beach with your drink.
0: Yeah. Yeah. Please enjoy that. And your flowing hair. Joel, the segue into this next song, Joel, unfortunately is not directly about you, but that's okay. You can hang on for this lead-in. Olive, when we're at an intersection and we press a button, we actually start to sing this song. Do you remember what song it is, kind of? When we hit the button, do you know what the little thing says?
1: The ejector seat button?
0: No, it's the button that you press at the intersection so you can do the crosswalk, but it doesn't want you to do it right now. Do you know what it wants you to do?
1: Wait.

0: That's the Yeah Yeah Yeahs with MAPS.
1: At the doctor, they measure your height.
0: Yeah.
1: And your weight.
0: Okay. Words that rhyme with plate.
1: Wait.
0: Yeah. Thank you.
1: Tate.
0: What?
1: Late.
0: Okay. Slow down.
1: Bait.
0: Slow down.
1: I'm on a roll.
0: You are. So all three of you have just started 10th grade. How is it?
1: Sophomore year. Parker?
2: It's been pretty good. I mean, there's more work, but, you know, it's a good, I think I was missing having a little more structure during the summer.
1: Lily, do you have anything to say about sophomore year?
3: I mean, it's been fine. I don't really like getting up early, but it's kind of a big part of school.
1: Facts. Do you guys have, like, a favorite class or, like, a new favorite subject? I personally, like, I can't say it's my favorite class, but in freshman year, they were a lot more controlled about our free time and what we could do. And in sophomore year, we have, like, actual freeze and, like, free time to talk to teachers and things like that, which I think is a lot more helpful. And I'm, like, excited to use it well over the year. Parker, Lily, do you have anything?
3: Yeah, I agree. I like the free period over a study hall, except this semester I don't really have any friends in my free period, so it's not as fun, but I get to get some work done, which is nice.
1: Lock-in time.
0: Okay. So just so I understand, a friend, if hypothetically someone had one, it's a good thing, Olive?
1: I would say so.
0: Oh, all right.
1: Yes.
0: Okay.
1: Especially if you have a group of four. Or in this case, a group of three, because one of us is in Kansas City.
0: Oh, wow. What happened? Did they get in trouble?
1: No, but it's like 99 degrees there, so,
0: yeah.
1: You know.
0: Well, one of the things that I think about, sophomore year was probably my favorite year of high school.
1: Really?
0: Yeah. And one of the things I love about sophomore year is that you know what sophomore means, don't you?
1: Doesn't it mean like smart idiot or something?
0: Yeah, wise fool.
1: But one of the things,
0: yeah, no, smart idiot is really good. I think I think that could be the name of my next band. Thank you.
1: I'll put it on the list.
0: So anyway, all these new things start to happen, which is great. So as part of the Murray and Olive Goff show, sometimes we like to play music that's brand new,
1: brand spanking new.
0: So you ready? This is a new local song, and it's by Riley and the Urban Revival.
1: Ooh.
0: Yeah, and it's called Love in North Loop, which is actually, you know, a part of Minneapolis. You ready?
1: Yeah.
0: Okay. Name of this radio station?
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0: So, Olive, what's this part?
1: Oh, I can't seem to remember. I feel like it might be about movies.
0: No, it's not about movies.
1: Something literature related. It could possibly be like...
0: Your friends are trying to give you signals. Class. They're trying to act it out for you,
1: pencils.
0: Olive.
1: Pencils. I'm struggling. Lily, do you know?
2: One word.
1: Girl, I don't know.
2: I believe in you.
1: What does it start with? Parker?
2: Is it a B?
1: Maybe. Possibly. What does it end with?
2: Okay.
1: Does it have any other letters in it?
2: Yeah, there are a few more.
0: Bunk.
1: Nice. Bunk. Or like...
0: Bulk.
1: Brainic.
0: No. What? Do you know that's not a word?
1: Bickinic.
0: Bonk. Like I'm gonna bonk you on the head. Oh my gosh, can we get to the part of this
1: Blink.
0: Segment, please?
1: Blink!
0: No!
1: I'm a genius.
0: That's not... Forget it. Just... Book. Can you get to a book that you've read, Olive?
1: I just finished this book called Beauty Queens, and it was actually insane. Like, I enjoyed it, but it was crazy. It was like... These beauty queens, they were flying to this pageant called Miss Teen Dream, and then their plane went down and exploded, and half of them died. And all of the staff died and everything. And so they're on this desert island, and they have to, like, learn how to survive. But all they know how to survive is, like, beauty pageants, and all the stuff that they, like, could find is all just, like, makeup and, like, ball gowns. So they... It's, like, kind of this crazy story. And there's, like, magic and pirates and curses and murder and secrets and weapons and violence and action and love. And it's like a crazy book. It has, like, every genre and is everything. But I actually really enjoyed it. It made me laugh out loud a lot.
0: Okay. And?
1: Yeah. Parker, Lily, have you guys been reading any books recently?
2: Well, we all have to read a book for English, and... One of our book choices was actually Beauty Queens, which I've just mentioned. But I'm not reading that. I'm reading Tina Fey's memoir, Bossy Pants.
0: Man,
2: I'm not that far.
0: Can't she write though, man?
2: Yeah,
0: I know it's kind of obvious, Tina Fey, but whatever. Like, it's so great.
2: Yeah.
0: You know, actually, I mean, and you don't have to agree with me on this, but I kept thinking, oh, it's going to be super funny. I just found it moving, especially all the stuff about band camp and like her life just being a young person. Like, actually, Olive, I think you'd enjoy it.
1: She hasn't finished reading it yet.
0: Don't spoil. Okay, she becomes famous.
2: It's getting me excited. My super duper duper cool mom read it and she thought it was funny, so I'm excited to read it.
0: Yes.
1: Shout out to Lily's mom. Parker, have you been reading anything in English class or anything?
3: Well, the book that I'm reading in English class is called A Tale for the Time Being, and I'm only like 30 pages in, but it's pretty interesting so far.
1: Do you know what it's about?
3: It's basically a girl's journal, and she's writing it to preserve her great-grandmother's story, and it also has another perspective of the woman who finds the journal and is reading it.
1: Whoa, interesting. Yeah, that's pretty cool. Have you been reading anything lately?
0: I'm reading The Flamethrowers. It's kind of intense. It takes place in 1975. It's about this woman who sets the land speed record.
1: Whoa.
0: Yeah, and then she's in this weird relationship with this much older guy.
1: Ew.
0: Yeah, it's complicated. And he's Italian, and he owns this, his family owns this motorcycle company.
1: Italiano. Grazie.
0: Okay, let's try not to alienate probably our biggest audience.
1: Grazie is literally an Italian word.
0: Yeah.
1: I'm just like,
0: yeah,
1: learning.
0: No thanks, yeah.
1: I'm sorry, Italians.
0: Yeah.
1: I believe in respecting you.
0: Yeah, we're going to really not have to write like a lot of sorry letters.
1: I know, we know a lot of Italians. And Italian food is really good.
0: It's really good.
1: Like,
0: I mean, I don't understand
1: how... Pasta, pizza, that's like my main diet.
0: Italian food can be so good, but then... See, and you and I disagree about this, but I just can't get behind Greek food.
1: I like Greek food because it's kind of similar to Arab food, and I like Arab food.
0: That's true. You do.
1: So,
0: any hot takes, you two, on food? Do you
1: guys,
0: like food?
1: Food, Italian, Greek, Arab, what are your thoughts?
0: Yeah.
2: Well, this has kind of nothing to do with the food that we're just talking about, but this is a hack. Are you ready?
0: Hear it. Let's do it.
2: Okay, so if you have, like, bad scrambled eggs, especially, like, at, like, a hotel or, like, the powdered ones, if you have them with ketchup, it makes it so much better. I promise. It's not disgusting.
3: I'll just have to take your word.
1: Yeah, that sounds really gross, but, like, I believe in you.
0: Okay, what do you got? What's your hack, Parker?
1: Parker, you got any food takes?
3: I don't know. Food's just pretty good.
0: Food's pretty good. Do you like crackers?
3: Yeah.
0: Yeah. Okay. So saltine. A good cracker. Yeah. Saltine. Yeah.
2: Parker, you love Nutella.
3: I do love Nutella.
1: You know what? Me too. I love Nutella, and I will stand by that claim, and I'm sorry that it will kill you, but I love Nutella.
0: Great.
3: Nutella on anything.
0: Nutella on anything?
1: Okay,
0: anything.
1: Nutella on toast.
0: Okay, what is the craziest thing you would put Nutella on? Oh. How would you go nuts for Nutella?
1: Oh, that was fun.
3: Nutella on strawberries. It's not crazy, but it's so
2: that's
3: good.
2: Not.
1: That sounds good.
0: Yeah, actually, well, not really. I mean, it would kill me.
1: I like Nutella on, like waffles and crepes.
3: Crepes.
0: Okay, Lily, go ahead. What do you think?
2: I don't know. I feel like it's just, like, chocolate, and chocolate is good on so many things. But, like, what's the craziest thing you could put Nutella on that would taste good?
1: The craziest thing I could put Nutella on? Well, okay, I was partial to cheese and chocolate for a while, so I could put, like, Nutella on, like, a cheese stick and eat that. Mm. I also would debate, okay, I love Nutella and toast, so I could make like a Nutella banana toast sandwich. That sounds delicious. I would also put Nutella on ice cream. A step I will not take is Nutella and yogurt. I hate when people do that, and I hate when people mix it, and I think it's gross, and please never do that.
3: Where have you seen that?
1: I can't. People are like, let me put my Nutella in my yogurt, and I just, I don't.
0: Olive, here's your discussion rule right now. Whatever you, whenever you stop talking, your last word has to be Prince.
1: Okay.
0: Okay.
1: So, I like Nutella and everything.
0: Yeah.
1: But it's just, like, so expensive. Like, I'm not freaking royalty. I'm not a prince.

0: That's Prince doing Red House. Jimi Hendrix.
1: Did Prince play guitar?
0: Oh, did he play guitar? Yes, he did.
1: That's beautiful.
0: Yeah, he's pretty good. In fact, later, if we have time, I'll show you this amazing guitar solo. Can I spoil it for you a little bit?
1: Sure.
0: Okay, so at the end of this amazing guitar solo, okay, it's for While My Guitar Gently Weeps, which is a Beatles song, right? And it's kind of an amazing backstory about that song, but we don't have to get into it and ruin everything. So anyway, all these different great musicians are playing, and then all of a sudden, everybody parts out of the way, and out comes Prince. And he does this guitar solo, and he does everything. He does everything you could do on a guitar and like things you never thought of. And at the end, he throws his guitar up in the air, and it doesn't come down.
1: Whoa.
0: You could all watch it. You think I'm making it up, but you're like, wait, and you wait a while. Like you're thinking, oh, it will come down, or the video's going to end now abruptly, so you never see it land. No,
1: it just doesn't come down.
0: He imagine wails that's your and job. Wails and like, wails.
1: My job is to catch Prince's guitar as it's coming up, and I just have to lean out and grab it.
0: I'm just imagining dropping it and it hitting Prince in the head.
1: I killed Prince with the guitar. No. Lily, aren't you learning how to play guitar?
2: Well, I did try for like 2 weeks. I don't know if I can learn it on my own. I got this app, which I think we are paying for, which I'm not using. So maybe I should like cancel that.
0: Yeah, maybe.
1: You know, guitar is hard, but I believe in you.
2: Thanks.
1: I tried to learn bass in 7th grade. They said the bass section's full, and then there was one bass player. I still have beef with them for that.
0: Wow. I'm glad we're airing all our grievances.
1: I could have been Prince. I could have thrown my bass in the air and it never would have come down because it would have wings.
0: And flies away.
1: Exactly.
0: Do you know, Olive, that we, against our better judgment, have come to the end of another Murray and Olive Goff show?
1: Oof.
0: And really, it should be Murray and Olive Goff like TM, because if we're going to keep that title, but we're never... Well, we did hear from Murray today.
1: We talked to Murray, we talked to Joel, we talked to, well, me. We talked to Lily, and we talked to Parker. We talked to you, I guess, and we were there.
0: Whatever.
1: So we're kind of just like adding more and more people.
0: Yeah, I mean, I was trying to float the idea of Olive and Friends, but that sounds like something that would be on Fox.
1: Yeah.
0: Where basically you'd all be like, we should all just stay home and make cookies. Ooh,
1: you know what? Cookies. I love cookies.
0: Yeah.
1: Not gonna lie.
0: Not gonna lie either. Well, I actually don't like cookies a lot.
1: Yeah.
0: What's your hot take on cookies, Lily?
1: Cookies, yes, no.
0: Yes, no?
2: I love cookies, and I do like oatmeal cookies, and I do like them with raisins. I like them with chocolate better, but I don't understand the hate on oatmeal cookies.
0: Okay.
1: Parker, cookie take?
3: Well, my favorite thing to do is when there's 5 minutes left in chocolate chip cookies baking, cut up some big marshmallows. You can't do the little

0: Well, I feel like we kind of deserve a thank you, Olive, and we didn't really get one.
1: Thank you, Lily and Parker,
2: my best friends ever. You guys are amazing.
3: Oh my gosh, yeah, I hope Bridget's not listening.
2: Oh, and also, I'm sorry, Maggie. That was not aimed at you.
3: Yeah, Maggie. Wow.
2: Okay, and any like shout outs or anything? I know your parents are tuning in.
0: Shout out to my mom.
3: Yay.
4: Shout out to my parents too, I guess.
3: Oh gosh.
2: Hello, parents.
3: I've got issues with my parents, but we'll do that next episode.
2: No, we can't touch on that.
3: Come on, just say the last thing you're supposed to say.
2: I guess it's time to shut it down.
5: Hey, hey, Mr. Lark. Seems like we are trying to honor respect for the place here. That's a good boy.